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2: 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In my opinion, goat's cheese smells like a billy goat smells, basically. 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
3: Ivan, yeah. Ivan. I can't listen to some Morrison track. Brilliant.
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0: So he was like messaging me all night, and then he just ghosted me.
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0: missed Celebrity Loose with Lucy Kennedy, you miss all of this.
1: Yeah. Vic and David don't like the wife.
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1: thing that's going to happen is Nicola's going to get pregnant and then Victoria won't see the children.
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1: Elton.
2: Oh, I mean, because he's the godfather. 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
1: Yes, I know. 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
2: It's 6 o'clock. Good morning. I'm Tara Duggan. A 16-year-old boy has been charged with murder following the death of a man in County Tyrone at the weekend. The teenager is also charged with two counts of attempted murder and making threats to kill. The charges relate to an incident in Dungannon on Saturday. A 48-year-old woman suffered non-life-threatening injuries while an 8-year-old girl was seriously hurt but is now in a stable condition. The teenager is due before OMA Magistrates Court later today. From this morning, Gardaí can refer some people caught with small amounts of drugs to the HSE instead of prosecuting them. The health referral scheme applies to adults found with controlled drugs for personal use who meet certain criteria. Gardaí can refer them to health services as an alternative to prosecution or an adult caution. The government has pledged a further €10 million to support training centres in Ukraine as EU defence ministers prepare to meet in Wicklow today. The informal meeting will focus on Ukraine as well as maritime defence in the European Union. Our political correspondent Sean Defoe reports.
3: Traffic restrictions are in place around the Druids Glen Hotel in Wicklow where defence ministers from across the EU meet in the Garden County today. The meeting is being chaired by the EU's top diplomat Kaya Kallas with Minister Helen McEntee representing the government. Ukraine's acting defence minister and the deputy secretary general of NATO will also be attending. The early morning sessions will focus on Ukraine and EU supports for its effort against Russian attacks, while the role of space in defence and maritime security are up for discussion, the latter a priority for Ireland. The gathered ministers will also discuss an Irish-backed idea for the EU to provide a military assistance mission to Lebanon once the mandate for the UN peacekeepers there runs out, with the intention that Irish troops would serve.
2: Cancer survival rates in Ireland have improved significantly over the past three decades. A new report from the National Cancer Registry shows 66% of patients are now alive 5 years after diagnosis, compared with 50% 20 years earlier. Death rates have also fallen, with cancer mortality among people under 75 now 11% below the EU average. The NCRI says advances in treatment and earlier diagnosis are helping more people live with and beyond cancer. A 32-year-old woman's been stabbed to death in one of the most heavily touristed and policed areas of New York City. Police shot and killed the female suspect in Times Square, who they say had pulled two knives from a shopping bag and had a known history of mental health issues. A man is also in a stable condition in hospital. A jury in Las Vegas has convicted Dwayne Keefe D. Davis of killing rapper Tupac Shakur, bringing one of music's most notorious murder cases to a close. The former gang leader was found guilty of orchestrating the 1996 drive-by shooting and now could face life in prison. Jurors reached their verdict after less than 3 hours of deliberations. Tupac's friend and former music producer Daryl Harper says the verdict brings some closure.
4: I really feel like his speech and the boasting, I think he did it to himself. In a way, I'm kind of glad he did it to himself, because if he's responsible for it, somebody just didn't get away with killing my friend.
2: Met Erin's released its new list of storm names for the winter season ahead. The names were chosen along with the UK Met Office and the Dutch Weather Service. Deputy Head of Forecasting at Met Erin, Aoife Keely, says some of the Irish names on the list are rooted in Met Erin's 90-year history.
5: The Irish names are Austin, Evelyn, Killian, Miriam, and then we also have Leisha, Phelim and Heather. So the first four are those four names that were taken from Met Erin's history, and Leisha, Phelim and Heather are taken then from that public call for names in 2025.
2: Finally, a member of the public got a surprise in Dublin yesterday after finding a 3-foot-long snake beside a compost heap in Blanchardstown. Kildare Wildlife Rescue was called in and discovered it was a North American corn snake. The slippery customer was given a health check before being placed in foster care. That's your news update. It's 4 minutes past 6.

0: 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It is Colm and Lucy in the morning. Good morning.
1: Good morning.
0: Welcome to the 1st of September.
1: Mm-hmm. Good to have you here.
0: Yeah.
1: You're always scared of the 1st of every month.
0: The 9th month of the year. That's just crazy.
1: Let it go, Louis.
0: Let it go, Louis. Let it go. Okay. Yeah, yesterday we had a good old chat because there was so much going on about people going back to school and we did the stresses of school. But then we spoke about when you had a locker in school, who did you have in your locker?
1: Mrs.
0: Not as in who did you actually keep physically in your locker?
1: Yeah, the poster.
0: Yeah, you had a poster. Mm-hmm. Or what did you keep in your locker? Mm-hmm. Catherine?
2: Hi, guys. I used to have a picture of Pecky Bonner.
0: Oh, no.
2: My teenage crush from Italia 90. I still have that crush on him. How many years later? 36 years. I finally met him a few months ago.
0: Aww.
2: So I've ticked that off my bucket list.
0: Right. She met Pecky Bonner.
1: I wonder, does she still fancy him?
0: She had Pecky Bonner. Willie, what did you have?
3: Morning, Colm and Lucy.
1: Morning.
3: I had a poster of Status Quo in my locker.
0: Right.
3: And I signed all the names on the poster myself. Mm-hmm. And all my classmates thought that I had all the autographs from each fella that was in the band. I used to go and see them all the time when they played in Ireland.
0: God, Status Quo. God, I remember that.
1: Interesting. Interesting choice.
0: Interesting choice. Anne, what did you have?
4: Hi, guys. I had a locker at school, and in the inside, I had a lovely poster of Namal. From Ketchagugu. We loved him back in the day. Love the show, guys.
0: Thanks very much.
4: And in Limerick.
0: Bye. Namal. Yeah, okay, thank you for those. Good morning, here we go.
1: Good morning, everybody. Happy Tuesday.
0: It's Ireland's Classic Hits Radio.

0: Ireland's Classic Hits Radio. Colm and Lucy in the morning. Good morning to you. Welcome to the 1st of September.
1: Good morning, everybody. Happy birthday if it's your birthday. You are celebrating with the following people.
0: Okay.
1: Zendaya.
0: Oh, yeah.
1: She's a well-known American actress. Says she's dating Tom Holland. Did they not get married?
0: They got married a couple of weeks ago, didn't they? Yeah, yeah. They sort of say she's the most beautiful woman in the world. I think she's 29.
1: She's 30.
0: Is she?
1: I'll give you that.
0: Okay, thank you.
1: Dr. Phil.
0: Oh.
1: He holds a doctorate in clinical psychology. Right. He rose to fame with appearances on the Oprah Winfrey Show in the late 90s. Yeah. And then, obviously, his own,
0: got his own show with the high bar stools. They always sit on very high chairs.
1: I do love Dr. Phil. I went through a phase of that daytime Dr. Phil.
0: Daytime watching. Dr. Phil.
1: Yeah.
0: Dr. Phil, it must be knocking around the park a bit now. I'm going to go 77.
1: 76.
0: Oh, wow. Thank you very much.
1: Say nothing. Don't celebrate too soon.
0: Yeah, okay.
1: Barry Gibb, the last surviving member of the Bee Gees. Gotta love the Bee Gees.
0: Yeah. Gotta be around the same age. I'm going to go 78.
1: 80.
0: Is he 80?
1: Okay, yeah, so we're 2 years.
0: Yeah, two years. Yeah, I'm still there. I'm still in.
1: What's love got to do? Got to do with it.
0: Tina Turner.
1: Yep. That single tops the chart, giving her her first number one as a solo artist. Can you see?
0: No, I can't.
1: Give those little itty bitty eyes to yourself.
0: No,
1: then.
0: But I would remember this. I would go 85.
1: 84.
0: Oh, yeah.
1: Okay. A US-French
0: expedition
1: finally locates the wreckage of the Titanic off Newfoundland.
0: Oh, my God. I think this was the 80s they found it eventually. I'm going to go with 88.
1: Oh, no. 85. Okay, no, wait. Gareth Bale transfers from Tottenham Hotspur. To Real Madrid.
0: Oh, that were about six.
1: For a fee of 85 million.
0: Maybe six years ago, 2026. I'm going to go with 2020.
1: 2013.
0: My God, is it that long since he left? That's scary, isn't it? Oh, I'm thinking of the other lad that went to Bayern Munich. Anyway, never mind.
1: That old chestnut.
0: Yeah.
1: Good morning, everybody. How did you do?
0: It's Ireland's Classic Hits Radio.
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0: It's Classic Hits Radio. It is Colm and Lucy in the morning. Good morning to you. And yeah, here we are. Just 6:30. Let's go to the news.
1: Morning, Colm. Here's the main news headlines this morning. A 16-year-old boy has been charged with murder following the death of a man in Dungannon at the weekend. From today, Gardaí can refer some people caught with small amounts of drugs to the HSE instead of prosecuting them. The government has pledged a further €10 million to support training centres in Ukraine as EU defence ministers meet this morning in Wicklow. Tensions between the US and Iran are escalating again following fresh exchanges of fire in the region. A 32-year-old woman has been stabbed to death in one of the most heavily touristed and policed areas of New York City. A jury in Las Vegas has convicted Dwayne Keefe D. Davis of killing rapper Tupac Shakur, bringing one of music's most notorious murder cases to a close. And there are fresh fears for jobs at PayPal's Irish operation, with 164 roles believed to be at risk. In sport, Arsenal have moved back up to second after they secured back-to-back wins in the Premier League last night with a 1-0 defeat against Aston Villa. Gavin Bazunu will be hoping to make his debut for Bolton Wanderers this evening, and the Irish women's cricket team get the first of their one-day international series underway against England this afternoon. And the weather mainly dry with scattered showers and sunny spells. It will turn cloudier this afternoon with more persistent rain developing. Highest temperatures of 15 to 20 degrees. 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
0: Okay, thank you. We are here with thanks for friends in Noix.ie. Mm-hmm. 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
1: Good morning, everybody.
0: Welcome.
1: It's dark outside.
0: Yeah, it's gone very dark.
1: It's bizarre. I feel like I got up in the middle of the night this morning. It's just suddenly happened.
0: There was a little bit of pink across the sky, which was nice. But then every time when I'm driving down, I'm just thinking, it's only a couple of weeks now, huh? I don't want to bring everyone down.
1: No. We're not talking about Christmas.
0: No, we're not talking about Christmas. No. When the clocks go back.
1: When is that then?
0: It's the end of October.
1: Oh, that's fine. We've loads of time.
0: No,
1: we'll be on midterm break.
0: Yeah. But then it's just, let's not think about it. It's still nice enough to go for a swim.
1: And it's still mild enough.
0: Is that top?
1: It's just dark.
0: Is that top you're wearing pistachio green?
1: No.
0: What is it?
1: It's not pistachio green.
0: Is it green?
1: Absolute muppet.
0: Is it green?
1: Yes.
0: All right, okay. Because if you want to be fashionable.
1: It should be a racing green, sorry.
0: Oh, yeah, racing green.
1: Yeah.
0: That was the name of a fashion make.
1: Racing green.
0: Yeah, I used to have racing green shirts, but they were blue.
1: This is actually Racing Green.
0: But it was a company called Racing Green. So they've released this list of what you should have, your colour. If you want to be trendy this year, right?
1: Yes.
0: These are the top colours to look trendy.
1: Okay, we should have asked Celia this.
0: We should have. But pistachio green is the number one. But how would you wear pistachio green?
1: Is it wearing or is it painting your door? Because I'm noticing a lot of green doors.
0: There you go. Ah, and a lot of green walls.
1: Green walls.
0: I was in IKEA the other day.
1: Yeah.
0: Which I'm never going to again.
1: I'm so annoyed you didn't. Offer to get me some candles and napkins.
0: I was only going for legs.
1: And B, I'm also very annoyed that you didn't invite me because I would have gone.
0: Yeah, I just wanted to run in and
1: so selfish.
0: And get four legs, that's all.
1: You can only do that if you're waiting outside at 5 to 10 before the doors open.
0: Oh, God, it was ridiculous.
1: Rookie error.
0: I know, but a lot of the colours and a lot of the rooms that they have were pistachio green. The other thing I noticed as well,
1: pistachio green.
0: About IKEA, a lot of people seem to go up there and just hang around the rooms.
1: Yeah, of course, why not?
0: You know the rooms that they sort of make up?
1: Yes.
0: And people are almost like living in them.
1: Yeah. They're getting a feel for them.
0: That's why
1: the rooms are done up like that, to give you the feel.
0: There was a kid sitting there playing the guitar.
1: Yeah.
0: And it was like he was there with his mum and dad and all they were short of was the TV on.
1: He's just getting the vibe, though. He's living the IKEA experience.
0: I just found it bizarre. Anyway, okay, I'll give you a few. If you feel that you want to be that person this year and wear the colour, right, I'll give you the five colours.
1: But yeah, okay. Yeah. Oh, there's five?
0: Well, there's actually 10, but I don't want to do them all.
1: But
0: five. Let's see if you've got this in your wardrobe. It's on the way.
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0: 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It is Colm and Lucy in the morning. Good morning to you.
1: Morning,
0: okay,
1: guys.
0: It's 9 minutes away from 7 o'clock. These are colours, actually, that people said that they see them more often in their daily lives from food, drink, fashion, interiors and social media posts. It's the colours that people are using. And I've got to agree, the number two colour, sage green. So these are sort of the top colour that represent the mood. The mood. Colours representing the mood of 2026. What are we like?
1: So I only recently covered my mother's footstool.
0: Oh, God.
1: She's at that stage now. She's trying to get rid of all of her stuff.
0: Okay.
1: Some of it's really nice, but you can't sell antiques anymore.
0: Can you not?
1: Some of it's manky, which we skipped when she wasn't looking. But I covered a footstool in a sage material.
0: Yeah, where did you get the sage material?
1: Sage material, I think, in Hickey's
0: sage.
1: Or somewhere.
0: Hickey's. Yeah. So Hickey's is gone now, isn't it? Burnham's or something.
1: It's Hickey's and Deniry.
0: Oh, is it? I thought they renamed it. Sage green.
1: I want to paint my door sage green.
0: See, it's everywhere now. Is it? Would you not paint it pink or something and be crazy?
1: No, but there are a lot of pink doors, Colm.
0: There are a lot of pink doors.
1: What colour is your door?
0: Mine's a wooden door, but I would like a big bright.
1: Is it not grey?
0: No, my door isn't grey. It's wood. Is it grey?
1: Is it not? I thought it was grey, the same colour as your windows.
0: Oh, did
1: remember Martin painted it?
0: Did he? Okay, maybe it is. I don't know if I got him to do the door. God, I've never noticed.
1: You've never noticed your front door. You don't know the colour of your front door.
0: I know it was originally wood.
1: It's not wood. It's grey. Martin painted it. And your windows, remember, like...
0: No, I know the windows are grey.
1: And picked it. The grey colour. I'm nearly sure your front door is grey. You're weird.
0: I'll have to check.
1: I've got to get a photo of your house. We've got to go to myum.ie. What's your address again?
0: The only problem with sage green for me, right, is that everything now is sage green. It's when something happens in a colour, it's like when I get into a new food. It's just
1: No, but you overdo it.
0: But it's a new colour and it's everywhere now. You walk into people's house and you start feeling seasick.
1: That's ridiculous. I love the colour sage green. If you're considering it, guys, go for it.
0: What about, and I'll just give you out of the 10, these are the other ones that represent the mood of 20. Have you got anything that's cobalt blue? I like cobalt blue.
1: Cobalt blue, is that the Ryanair?
0: Yeah, color? Yeah, that's sort of Ryanair, yeah. Nice in a dress.
1: It's similar to

0: of grey and all the different different shades of grey, literally 50 shades of grey. Yeah, and then for about 2 years I've been into green. Green is I'm wearing green today. Green is going nowhere.
1: Okay, well, green is the colour of 2026, so you're very
0: number
1: 2026.
0: One.
1: Yeah, pistachio green and sage green. Pistachio green, sage green and jade green.
0: Thank you very much.
1: Just green.
0: Thank you very much.
1: You're with
0: your dress
1: it.
0: Again.
1: Yeah, yeah. That's my address
0: for
1: the front door.
0: Oh,
1: yeah, yeah. No, we're not looking at our front door. It's Ireland's Classic Hits Radio. 5 away from 7.
0: Morning.

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1: Radio. So exciting.
0: Colm and Lucy.
1: Morning, guys. I'm outside Colm Hayes' front door.
0: Please don't give details of where my front door is.
1: I won't, but I really care. you're right that they were originally like a bright wood.
0: Yeah.
1: But then, do you not remember? Anne wanted to paint it.
0: Yeah.
1: So you painted the front grey.
0: Yes.
1: You know, the front thing in front of your wall.
0: Yeah, I did. The fence, it's called a fence.
1: Fence and your front door and your windows.
0: So it's all grey.
1: Yes.
0: Did you see, right? This is the best thing ever that Google can do, right? So you're looking at Google from when is it?
1: Yeah. I'm in your driveway 2018.
0: On Google Streets now, if you go down, you get a choice of going back through the years.
1: I know. Now it's saying see more dates.
0: You can go
1: now. I have your outside your house 2014.
0: You can go all the way back to 2009 and find out who was parked outside your house.
1: I have 2009, and there's a bike outside your house. It could be Alex.
0: There you go. Isn't it weird?
1: I find that quite sad, actually.
0: It is sort of sad. I was doing it with somebody during the week. We were looking at something. Oh, somebody's office, right?
1: Yeah.
0: And they'd moved into their office like 10 years ago. And then we started looking at seeing what was there before their office was there. And then we're in this little village, and it was like, oh my God, look at all the little shops that were there. We've forgotten about those shops. It's quite a little nostalgic journey.
1: So yeah.
0: Go into your house now on Google Maps.
1: Oh my God, I see your little black BMW convertible. Remember you went through that phase?
0: That was in the RTE when I had that.
1: 2014.
0: That's nuts, isn't it?

0: have a Hyundai.
1: Yeah, Santa Fe, yeah.
0: That is hilarious.
1: If you go down onto Google Maps and you click down, you can look at your house and you can go down for the next past 10 years.
0: You can, guys. So click on the date below, and then in blue writing to the right, it says see latest date.
1: Yeah.
0: So I can see 2019, 2018, 2014, 2009. Where's the most recent one? How do I get into that?
1: Oh, you go back up. You sort of refresh and you be right back in. But it's just amazing.
0: It's mad.
1: Especially if you've just bought your house in the last 5 or 6 years, you can go into Google Maps and see what your house looked like 10 years ago or who was hanging around. It's great.
0: You see, you had electric gates in 2009. You're so pretentious.
1: I need to go.
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9: At 7 o'clock, good morning, I'm Brona Cox. A 16-year-old boy has been charged with murder following the death of a man in Dungannon at the weekend. The teenager is also charged with 2 counts of attempted murder and making threats to kill. The charges relate to an incident in the Lisnahull Road area on Saturday. A 48-year-old woman suffered non-life-threatening injuries, while an 8-year-old girl was seriously hurt but is now in a stable condition. The teenager is due before Omagh Magistrates Court later today. From today, Gardaí can refer some people caught with small amounts of drugs to the HSE instead of prosecuting them. The health referral scheme applies to adults found with controlled drugs for personal use who meet certain criteria. Gardaí can refer them to health services as an alternative to prosecution or an adult caution. The government has pledged a further €10 million to support training centres in Ukraine as EU defence ministers meet this morning in Wicklow. The informal meeting will focus on Ukraine as well as maritime defence. Political correspondent Sean Defoe reports.
10: Traffic restrictions are in place around the Druids Glen Hotel in Wicklow, where defence ministers from across the EU meet in the Garden County today. The meeting is being chaired by the EU's top diplomat, Kaya Kallas, with Minister Helen McEntee representing the government. Ukraine's acting defence minister and the deputy Secretary General of NATO will also be attending. The early morning sessions will focus on Ukraine and EU supports for its effort against Russian attacks, while the role of space in defence and maritime security are up for discussion, the latter a priority for Ireland. The gathered ministers will also discuss an Irish-backed idea for the EU to provide a military assistance mission to Lebanon once the mandate for the UN peacekeepers there runs out, with the intention that Irish troops would serve.
9: A 32-year-old woman has been stabbed to death in one of the most heavily touristed and policed areas of New York City. Police shot and killed the female suspect in Times Square, who they say had pulled out 2 knives from a shopping bag and had a known history of mental health issues. A man is also in a stable condition in hospital. There are fresh fears for jobs at PayPal's Irish operation, with 164 roles believed to be at risk. PayPal has already cut more than 350 jobs in Ireland since 2023. Local Sinn Féin TD Rory O'Murcu says he's been told the proposed cuts would affect almost 12% of the company's Irish workforce, with redundancies expected in October.
11: They tell me it's across all departments, that this is part of the transformation that they're going through, and it relates to simplifying operations, removal of duplication and clear reporting lines and all that. But I suppose that doesn't give much succor to the people who are facing redundancy. And we're talking about a number of people who would have put considerable amount of effort into this particular company over the years.
9: A jury in Las Vegas has convicted Dwayne Keefe D. Davis of killing rapper Tupac Shakur, bringing one of music's most notorious murder cases to a close. The former gang leader was found guilty of orchestrating the 1996 drive-by shooting and could now face life in prison. Jurors reached their verdict after less than 3 hours of deliberations.
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7: Live.
9: And a two-day festival honouring Dolly Parton will be held in Nashville and London next year. The late singer's family have announced that Dolly Fest will be staged across two consecutive weekends next year. Performers' ticket information and dates are yet to be announced. The country music legend died last week at the age of 80. Sport is next.
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13: 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Done in no time, then it goes back on its magnetic stand for a finish almost as good as one of mine.
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9: Starting with soccer, Arsenal have moved back up to second after they secured back-to-back wins in the Premier League last night. Bukayo Saka's second-half strike was enough to give the Gunners all 3 points against Aston Villa. The 1-0 defeat means Unai Emery's side are now in 19th and yet to score in their opening two games. Meanwhile, Gavin Bazunu will be hoping to make his debut for Bolton Wanderers this evening. The Republic of Ireland goalkeeper recently made the move to the Trotters and was an unused substitute in their 1-0 loss to Lincoln at the weekend. If he does get the nod, he could face a familiar opponent, with fellow Ireland international Tom Cannon likely to lead the line for Sheffield United after scoring at the weekend. In tennis, both the men's and women's singles champions eased into the second round at the US Open last night. Aryna Sabalenka took a straight sets win over Camila Osorio at Flushing Meadows, while Carlos Alcaraz had a spectacular return to the court after a four-month injury layoff. He took full control against Russia's Roman Safiulin, winning all three sets. And in cricket, the Irish women's cricket team will get the first of their one-day international series underway against England this afternoon. The action gets underway in Leicester at 1 p.m.
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9: In Dublin, there's some congestion on Dundrum Road northbound approaching Mulview Park. Phippsborough Road inbound has a queue between Crossguns Bridge and Doyle's Corner, and Church Street inbound is busy from the North King Street junction to the Quays.
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9: Mainly dry with scattered showers and sunny spells. It will turn cloudier this afternoon with more persistent rain developing. Highest temperatures of 15 to 20 degrees. 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

0: Ireland's Classic Hits Radio. It is Colin and Lucy in the morning. Good morning to you. It's 11 minutes after 7 o'clock. We are getting completely lost here in Google Maps. So we were talking just before 7 about, what were we talking about? Colours. Oh yeah, colours in my door, my front door.
1: Yeah. And so it turns out your front door is actually grey.
0: Yeah, I need to check that. I thought it was front brown. Door. But then I said to Lucy,
1: talk about Google Maps.
0: There is in Google Maps, there's this new facility where you can look back over the years.
1: Last
0: one.
1: I've nearly been crying looking at my old house.
0: Your old, not your house now, the previous house.
1: Yeah, I find it so surreal. Like, so it's, in this instance, my old house was like 2009, 2014, 18, 19, 22, 26. We moved out in 2019.
0: Right.
1: But I was just saying to Colin, like looking back at 2014, my eyes filled up because I know that I was inside. I could see my car and I could see the Halloween decoration. I can start crying.
0: Oh my God.
1: See the Halloween decorations and I knew that I was inside with our babies.
0: So
1: I just think it's so sad. Like if I saw one of my neighbours or anything, I think I'd cry.
0: So Jeremy was Googling his house and from how many years ago did you see?
1: Because you can go up the road, guys. You can see other people.
2: 2009.
0: From
1: 2009.
0: From 2009, he saw a little Luke. Obviously, his face is pixelated. But you can go
1: that
0: back.
1: That wasn't Luke in 2009. Because Jack is 2009. That must have been... Jeremy, that's not your child.
0: It's not your child!
1: Oh, for God's sake. It's not even his child.
0: You don't know what year your child is born.
1: 2009 is 16.
0: So how long, when did you move into that house?
1: Oh my God, so it was another child in Jeremy's driveway.
0: Just another child in Jeremy's driveway that looks like Luke. That's weird that you
1: second,
0: then had a
1: wait
0: child.
1: Wait a second. That maybe Jeremy's like house is haunted.
0: Well, I don't know. That's weird. Well, why would you? You can't be haunted with the baby to be.
1: That's really weird.
0: Do you know what I mean?
1: That's really weird. I need to go now. Now I need. We all need to get into Jeremy's house.
0: Okay. So if you go onto Google, especially if you've just moved into your house in the last couple of years, or like it's as you said for me, I can go down
1: nostalgia
0: and go back a couple of years, and I see Anne's car in the driveway.
1: I know. When I saw Anne's Hyundai, I just felt like, oh.
0: I know.
1: It is quite sad,
0: but there's a blue BMW in there, and I don't know who owns that.
1: Now, stop that now. That is ridiculous.
0: But there is. Like, who owns that?
1: Your accountant. We've talked about that before. We were intrigued the last time. We have form, guys. We've been spying on his house for years.
0: It is. But the other thing is, sorry, a friend of mine.
1: Sad.
0: As offices down in Monkstown, and we were looking at who was there before. But then what we did, and this, if you live in a little village down the country or wherever, our little suburban area, then you go onto the main street and then you go down through the years and you suddenly realise, oh my God, there used to be that restaurant there. Or do you remember when that was there? Or look at the old cars. Even in 2009, the cars look like it's like from the 80s.
1: So weird. Well, the Mercs.
0: It's really, really, yeah, the Mercs where we are.
1: So weird though.
0: But if you go down some of the village streets, you know, we don't realise how fast we evolve and things change.
1: Yeah.
0: If you do go onto Google Streets, go back a couple of years, you'll see it. You'll see your house.
1: All you do is click on, it's in blue, see more dates, and you can see your own house.
0: Yeah.
1: Nearly 20 years ago, and it's just surreal.
0: And what's weird is, right, you can click on Street View, and then you, as a person now, can walk down the street in 2009. Now, there's a chance...
1: Whoa, say that again now.
0: Okay, so you can click on Street View, okay, when you go back to 2009, okay?
1: Yeah.
0: Which means then you now, as you, Lucy, now in 2026, can walk down the street in 2009. And if you know...
1: Oh, yeah, I've been down the street.
0: But if you know at some stage that you were photographed... on Google Maps, which happens to a lot of people, right, and then it's pixelated, you can now go back onto that street and pass yourself by.
1: Yeah, but wait a second. That's really creepy. Yeah, but wait a second.
0: I
1: have a hole in your story. How would you know you've been photographed?
0: Some people know that. It's over the years, people have said, oh my God, I was looking at my house and I could see my husband walking out. If you walk out publicly onto the street, they can keep it.
1: Yeah, but if you pass yourself, it's going to be a blur.
0: I know, but still, isn't it weird if you pass yourself from 17 years?
1: Now I've got
0: to
1: go down the street and try and meet one of my neighbours.
0: Okay, that's just... Anyway, yeah.
1: It's quite sad, though, guys. Just to warn you, like, you might cry. I know you think I'm really weird. You can't judge me. You cried as a star is born. But I just think it's just so sad because, like...
0: Never lets it go.
1: I just think... I never let it go.
0: Yeah.
1: I just think it's so sad because... you remember where you were, and if your children were younger, if your children were living, whatever.
0: Like, you could go on,
1: you know, it's just sad.
0: You could go onto the street, this is before we get everyone to cry, you could go onto the street, right?
1: Yeah.
0: And maybe you have a green at the front of your house, which we do.
1: Yeah.
0: And you could see your kids playing there in 2009, and you could go onto Street View and you could walk over to them.
1: Okay, he's been completely dramatic and he's slightly lying.
0: I'm not!
1: I've been in loads of greens and there's been no kids. So I don't think Google Maps allows that.
0: No, they do. Sorry, public access. So it's been doing it since 2005, right?
1: Well, there's nobody in mine.
0: No, public
1: access. In any year.
0: Public access means they are allowed to film anybody in public, which you're allowed to now with your phone, and they've just agreed to pixelate people's faces.
1: You're not gonna see, exactly, so you're not going to see your kids.
0: But you might recognise they're wearing the trousers. Oh, God.
1: Oh, yeah, I see one of my neighbours,
0: It's all very sad. It's Ireland Classic Hits Radio.
1: Very sad.

0: Classic Hits Radio. It is Colin and Lucy in the morning. Good morning to you. It's 24 minutes after 7 o'clock.
1: Morning, guys.
0: We just found, well, I found this Google
1: so
0: Maps
1: exciting.
0: Thing. Yeah, yeah.
1: Google. So it's Google Street View.
0: Yeah, yeah.
1: And you put in your home address, and then when it comes up, your home address, you can see underneath, see latest date, and you can go back to July 2009. It's kind of skipped a few years. But I was kind of crying a few minutes ago. I'm fine now.
0: Yeah.
1: But I was just kind of crying, just thinking, oh my God, it's just like the past. And it's just weird looking back at your life because it's almost in real time.
0: Apparently we're new to the party. Alison, good morning.
1: No, we're not.
0: Alison.
2: Yeah, you're extremely new to this party, Colin, and I found it very, very funny, since you like to wind up other people that they're new to the party.
0: I would just
2: like to say you're 17 years late.
1: No!
0: No!
2: Yeah, so basically the Google Maps van has been going around since 2009.
0: Yeah.
2: Where every year they update certain areas.
0: Right.
2: And so since 2010 and 11, you can go back in time on your Google Maps Street View because the pictures were started on 2009.
0: Yeah, yeah. I never saw that.
1: I never knew this.
0: It was only last week when I was walking down Monkstown. So have you gone back? Have you seen stuff from years ago around your house?
2: Well, to be fair, I went back. I lost someone very close to me 13 years ago, and they were taking out the bins. So I actually used to love going back and looking at them taken out the bins because they were. It was like they were immortalized.
1: Yes, of course.
2: Google Maps.
1: I get that.
2: And over the years, obviously, you lose more people. And if they happen to be around their house, be it pottering in the garden, or you know, even their car parked in the drive, it is lovely to look back.
1: Yes.
2: And see that.
1: Yes.
2: So I do agree with you, but I just have to get my little wind up to Colin.
0: Right.
2: He's 17 years late.
0: Alison, can I say?
1: Yes, because he's such a know-all.
0: Can you, so even for the people that we've lost, right, you could drop yourself onto Street View and walk past them.
2: Well, you kind of could. You'd see them fairly clear in one picture, but then, as Lucy said, they'd go into a complete blurry mess as you move on a little bit.
1: Can't see. I've tried.
2: You could put your view next to them.
0: Right.
2: Now, some people's faces are blurred out because they've contacted Google to blur themselves out.
1: Oh, yes, of course, because they don't want to be seen. Maybe you were having a little dalliance up the road.
2: Well, there you go.
0: Yeah. There is a very famous Google Maps,
1: and you
0: can see it from years ago, and it's a bloke climbing out a window, and it was only revealed later that he was actually having an affair with the woman in the house.
1: No.
0: Yeah, and, and they had to pixelate both his face and his bottom.
1: Oh, dear. That is
2: actually
1: so funny.
2: Actually, if you go looking, there are an awful lot of bloopers on Google Maps.
0: Yeah.
2: People know the van is coming and set up, like, fake murder scenes.
0: Or, you know,
2: they're doing aerobics in the back or in the front garden. They know what's coming.
0: And then
2: there's another famous one where there's a dog facing the Google Maps van for, like, 20 miles.
1: Oh, that is so funny.
0: Oh, that's brilliant.
1: They knew that the Google Maps guys were
0: coming.
1: They
0: were tuned.
1: That's so funny.
0: Alison, thank you. Have a good day. Thanks for that.
1: Thank you, Alison.
0: See you later. Bye-bye.
1: God bless. Bye.
0: Oh, my God.
1: Mad. What are we, 17 years late? Scarlet for us.
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0: Okay, it is just 7:30. Let's go to the newsroom. Brona has an update.
10: Morning, Colm. Here's the main news headlines. A 16-year-old boy has been charged with murder following the death of a man in Dungannon at the weekend. Gardaí can now refer some people caught with small amounts of drugs to the HSE instead of prosecuting them. A 32-year-old woman has been stabbed to death in one of the most heavily touristed and policed areas of New York City. A jury in Las Vegas has convicted Dwayne Keefe D. Davis of killing rapper Tupac Shakur, bringing one of music's most notorious murder cases to a close. And an average of 110 pubs a year have stopped trading over the past two decades. In sport, Arsenal have moved back up to second after they secured back-to-back wins in the Premier League last night with a 1-0 defeat against Aston Villa. Gavin Bazunu will be hoping to make his debut for Bolton Wanderers this evening, and the Irish women's cricket team will get their first of the day one international series underway against England this afternoon. And the weather mainly dry with scattered showers and sunny spells. It will turn cloudier this afternoon with more persistent rain developing. Highest temperatures of 15 to 20 degrees.
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10: In Dublin, Concolbert Road inbound is busy from the end of the Chapelizod bypass to Island Bridge. Harold's Cross Road inbound is backed up between Harold's Cross Park and the Grand Canal. In Galway, Tuam Road southbound is backed up between Ballybrit and the Castlegar Road junction. And in Cork, the N28 Ring of Skiddy Road eastbound is backed up after Shannon Park roundabout to Shanbally Cross. And now you're up to date on Ireland's Classic Hits Radio.
1: Thank you, Brona. Coming up, Celebrity Loose Part 1. Lionel Richie is in hospital.
0: Oh, no.
1: Yeah.
0: Okay, it's on the way. It's Ireland's Classic Hits Radio. Yeah, okay.

0: Celebrity Loose.
1: With the Talbot Collection. Four-star hotels in Wexford, Dublin, Cork, Carlow, Limerick and Tipperary. Perfect for a couple's retreat. See talbotcollection.ie.
2: So, Lionel Richie has been hospitalised in St. Louis after falling ill after a show there on Saturday night. So here's audio from the show. He actually checked himself into the facility and he remains there. We don't know when he's coming out.
3: That's Lionel mid-performance Saturday night in St. Louis asking for a chair. Later, the 77-year-old was hospitalized and checked into the ICU. Lionel reportedly told the audience earlier that night he had been suffering from dehydration.
4: When you are feeling dizzy, sit your ass down.
3: The incident comes 9 weeks after a health scare forced Lionel to cut short his opening night performance on the Sing a Song All Night Long tour. The measure, done out of an abundance of caution. Lionel is doing fine.
5: Ooh, is he?
2: Lionel, we hope so.
5: Yeah, yeah.
2: 77, like I said, he's still in hospital. And no one is really saying much. His people aren't saying anything yet.
5: Okay, yeah.
2: Hopefully he'll be out.
5: That's a couple of times now he's collapsed.
2: Yes.
5: Yeah.
2: Dare I say, is for him and Rod, they really give it socks on stage.
5: Well, 77, I mean, yeah. But, I mean, the Rolling Stones are still jumping around.
2: I was just about
5: around.
2: To say, yeah. Look, yeah.
5: You just don't know.
2: You just don't know. Right, Cat's Eye are coming to Dublin, actually, if you're going tonight, the Three Arena.
5: They're on tonight?
2: Doors open, yeah, at 6:30.
5: Right.
2: My daughter Jess isn't going. We couldn't get tickets. I was also kind of thinking she's 9, you know. They are quite a...
5: Are they raunchy?
2: Raunchy, raunchy enough.
5: Are they the Pussycat Dolls of today?
2: Like, yes, exactly.
5: Are they? Okay, because I'm just looking at them here.
2: Yes.
5: They're sort of I don't know them. They're a global band.
2: Oh, my God. And we'll play their songs later on because our younger friends love them.
5: Yeah.
2: The 2026 Wild World Tour kicks off. It'll be UK, Europe and North America. And they've given an update on Sophia. So for our younger friends listening, Sophia is one of the singers.
5: Okay.
2: They're not quite sure. She's focusing on her well-being. And they're not quite sure if she's going to join them tonight onwards or not. So she's the second person to leave the band. So they're not a contrived, what's the word? You know, the band.
5: Well, they were put together
2: yeah.
5: through a Netflix documentary called Pop Star Academy.
2: Yeah.
5: Cat's Eye.
2: Yeah, which is brilliant. So
5: yeah.
2: They're like One Direction.
5: Right, okay.
2: They're
5: all individual
2: people that were put together through a series of auditions.
5: That's bad.
2: But they work so hard, and the training is grueling. It's all this K-pop
5: singing now,
2: and the K-pop. So they're all trained by the K-pop dancers and K-pop management, and like their dance moves have to be the exact same, the exact same time. They follow strict food. It's all very
5: diet and everything.
2: Yeah.
5: So if they're
2: two have left already.
5: They're playing tonight around. Two have left already.
2: Yeah.
5: Because the pressure.
2: Yeah.
5: Really.
2: Yeah.
5: So if they're playing around the corner, right, here at Three Arena in Dublin, what's the age appropriate? What are they? I mean, I don't know. Can you bring a 9-year-old?
2: Yes, you can. But you mean you can bring a 9-year-old to Sabrina Carpenter?
5: Right. Okay. Yeah. Yeah. But it's not necessarily the thing. Yeah.
2: You can. But I just love to know if there's any parents going tonight. 087-188-0008. Just out of curiosity, are you going? Did you get tickets? And what age is your child?
5: Yeah. Yeah.
2: Not judgy, but I just want to know.
5: Yeah. No. Absolutely. Listen, a lot of people go to these gigs not knowing that suddenly the dancing is a little bit raunchy.
2: Raunchy. Now, I don't think the lyrics are.
5: I'm
2: rude.
5: A raunchy dancer. You know.
2: Oh, God. Okay. More Celebrity Loose at 9:40.
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2: Okay, 32,250 quid. What did Lucy Kennedy say to Colm Hayes?
3: Very nice, Lisa. Good morning to you, Lisa.
4: Good morning.
2: Good morning, Lisa. How you doing?
4: I'm good. All excited to give my third or fourth guess now at this stage.
2: Let's do this, Lisa.
3: You're a veteran at this stage. Go on.
4: How many times have you pointed at me?
3: How many times have you pointed at me?
2: How many times you at...
1: The answer is two.
3: Oh, I am always being accused of being a pointer, but no, I don't point at Lucy.
4: Oh, such a pity.
3: It is such a pity I don't point at her. You're absolutely right.
2: You do
3: right.
2: Point. You point at everybody.
3: My kids give that out to me all the time.
2: I know, you are. I would describe you as a pointer.
3: A pointer.
2: But you're always pointing. It's really weird.
3: Okay.
2: Even when we do like social videos, you point.
3: Right. Sorry.
4: I keep trying.
2: Yeah, Lisa, thank you for reminding me. I'm quite annoyed about his pointing.
3: I do a lot of pointing. Don't
2: you
3: I?
2: Do,
3: what
2: yeah.
3: You
2: I don't know.
3: Yeah.
2: It's really weird. I think you do it as like a nervous thing in videos.
3: Right, a nervous twitch.
2: Yeah. Carol, good morning.
5: Good morning.
2: Morning. How are you doing?
5: I'm good. I'm going to be given it. I think it's at least my fifth go.
3: Oh, for
2: okay.
3: God's sake.
2: Right,
3: here we go. We got the veterans on.
2: Let's do this.
5: I'm going to say, how many times have you cried at movies?
3: Oh, God, here we go again. Hang on a second. Let's see if it fits.
2: How many times you at...
1: The answer is two.
2: My little lady friend cries at everything.
3: Sorry, I don't cry at everything.
2: My little lady friend.
3: I have to tell Carol she's not right. Carol, I'm very sorry, you're not right. But there you go.
5: No problem.
3: Okay,
5: no
3: bye. Bye-bye.
2: Bye-bye, Carol. Bye-bye.
3: We'll do it again. I've admitted to crying at one movie. I was flying at 30,000 feet and there was wine taken on board.
2: No.
3: And that
2: I
3: was
2: am
3: it.
2: Not yeah. accepting
3: And everybody
2: lies.
3: Has cried at A Star Is Born. That last scene with Lady Gaga, everyone has cried.
2: Gaga, not Gaga. Guys, you get another chance to do that later on. What did Lucy Kennedy say to Colm Hayes?
3: Ireland's Classic Hits Radio.

0: Music Hits Radio. It is Colm and Lucy in the morning. Good morning to you. You're still on Google Maps. You're still looking at your house from 2009.
1: Yeah.
0: Okay.
1: Thank you, God, I've done a cracking job.
0: You have done a cracking job.
1: Yeah.
0: And you're looking at your neighbours as well.
1: Boys.
0: It's very addictive.
1: Very, yeah.
0: Guys, it's
1: just don't know who else's house now I can find.
0: You've been down my house, you've been down my driveway, looking at my front door.
1: Yeah.
0: What's some of your mates?
1: Yeah.
0: Why don't you go down to Vic's house?
1: I'll go down to Vic's house, yeah.
0: Okay.
1: Yeah.
0: It is, sorry, this is just something we found this.
1: Well,
0: I found it a while ago. Apparently,
1: no, you didn't find it a while ago. Don't lie.
0: I found it last week.
1: Yeah.
0: That's a while in my life.
1: That's not a while. And apparently everyone else has known about this for 17 years.
0: Only Alison. Everyone is very excited online. So it is, if you click, say, your house, then you can click dates and you can go back to 2009. You can drop yourself on the street and you can walk past your kids from 2009.
1: So exciting.
0: Scary. Okay, let's fast forward to next Thursday.
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0: People are still talking about the... People are still talking about the Instagram videos from last Thursday's party, especially the Rock the Boat incident.
1: Yeah, I wondered why I woke up Friday morning in pain. I woke up, my lower back.
0: Yeah, I had a sore hip.
1: Hip? Oh, that's because the pelvic thrust.
0: No, it was the hip to the left, the hip to the right.
1: You kicked me.
0: I did kick you. I'd like to apologise.
1: That's why my lower back was sore. Guys, so much crack. We're going to be in Munro's in Galway next Thursday night doing Rock the Boat on the stage. Or we might do the Macarena. We have a week to work on our act.
0: We did the Macarena as well, didn't we?
1: Yeah.
0: That worked out. I just got to work that out.
1: I just
0: out
1: don't know about Rock the Boat in the heat. It's just very, very hot.
0: Getting down and dirty.
1: Very, very hot, yeah.
0: I guarantee if you did a vote on the night, hands up who wants to do Rock the Boat, they'd all want to do Rock the Boat.
1: Yeah, that's on the night though when everyone's a little bit squiffy.
0: 087-188-0008. Galway, it is your turn. Munro's next Thursday night. Yeah, if you want tickets now, 087-188-0008. It's going to be an amazing night.
1: Yeah, so it's good crack and go away.
0: In the next hour,
1: go on.
0: I left a suitcase outside of somebody's house, randomly outside their house. And
1: whoa. You didn't say somebody's house.
0: Yeah, yeah.
1: So he's clearing out one of his room, guys. We can explain what's going on.
0: Yeah, I have stuff here.
1: Yeah, if you head to Classic Hits, you can see stuff. We've kind of opened up this little swap shop thing we do together. We've been doing it for a few weeks now. Rugs, lights. Actually, we're doing it for a few years.
0: One man's rubbish is another man's treasure.
1: Yes, and I love other people's stuff.
0: Okay, well, let me tell you what I did, and I think I'm okay, because somebody took it.
1: Wait, sorry, what do you mean you think you're okay?
0: I need to know.
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0: Yeah!
1: Yay!
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0: God, 7 out of 7.
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4: At 8 o'clock, good morning, I'm Brona Cox. A teenager is due in court in the north, charged with murdering a man in County Tyrone. It happened at a house in Dungannon on Saturday. A woman and a young child were also attacked and are recovering in hospital. The 16-year-old boy was due before is due before OMAD Magistrates Court this morning, charged with murder, two counts of attempted murder and threats to kill. Two men have been charged in connection with a violent disorder incident in Dublin over the weekend. A man remains in a critical condition following the incident in Leopardstown on Saturday. The charged men, aged in their 20s, are due before the Criminal Courts of Justice this morning. A third man appeared in court yesterday in connection with the investigation. Gardaí can now refer some people caught with small amounts of drugs to the HSE instead of prosecuting them. The change under the health referral scheme comes into effect from today. Emily Keegan reports.
5: This pilot scheme applies to first-time offending adults found with controlled drugs for personal use who meet a certain criteria. It's being introduced as part of a wider government commitment to reduce drug-related harm and to make sure enforcement remains focused on those involved in the sale, supply and exploitation linked to drugs. The Department of Health says the approach is intended to encourage early engagement with services, provide practical advice and reduce the potential long-term impact of a first personal possession offence. If a person accepts this referral, they'll then contact the HSE and engage in a rehabilitation and treatment programme, but if they don't accept it, they'll be prosecuted under the relevant drugs legislation. Gardaí say possession of controlled drugs remains a criminal offence.
4: A 32-year-old woman has been stabbed to death in one of the most heavily touristed and policed areas of New York City. Police shot and killed the female suspect in Times Square, who they say had pulled two knives from a shopping bag and had a known history of mental health issues. A man is also in a stable condition in hospital. Officials say the number of people killed in last week's flash floods in Nepal and Tibet has risen to more than 1,000. There is still no update on the two Irish citizens who are missing. Search and rescue teams are scrambling to save hundreds of workers thought to be trapped in hydropower tunnels. Donald Trump is threatening to smack Iran again if necessary, but insists America is winning the battle for control of the Strait of Hormuz. Tensions between the two countries are escalating again following fresh exchanges of fire in the region. But the US president says his administration has already achieved major success.
6: I could go on for an hour about what a great job we've done. We as a country and as for the world, Iran cannot have a nuclear weapon. If Iran had a nuclear weapon, Israel would have been wiped out. You would have no Israel right now, and you'd probably have no Middle East. And they'd be hitting our cities at some point because they're sick people. And Iran will never have a nuclear weapon.
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4: And items once owned by some of the biggest names in music are going under the hammer next month. 800 lots linked to stars including Michael Jackson, The Beatles and Queen will be sold. Highlights include one of Jackson's military-style jackets, a guitar used by Noel Gallagher and a menu signed by all four Beatles on their first flight to the US. The collection is expected to fetch around €3.5 million. Sport is next.
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4: Starting with soccer, Arsenal have moved back up to second after they secured back-to-back wins in the Premier League last night. Bukayo Saka's second-half strike was enough to give the Gunners all 3 points against Aston Villa. The 1-0 defeat means Unai Emery's side are now in 19th and yet to score in their opening two games. Meanwhile, Gavin Bazunu will be hoping to make his debut for Bolton Wanderers this evening. The Republic of Ireland goalkeeper recently made the move to the Trotters and was an unused substitute in their 1-0 loss to Lincoln at the weekend. If he does get the nod, he could face a familiar opponent, with fellow Ireland international Tom Cannon likely to lead the line for Sheffield United after scoring at the weekend. In tennis, both the men's and women's singles champions eased into the second round at the US Open last night. Aryna Sabalenka took a straight sets win over Camila Osorio at Flushing Meadows, while Carlos Alcaraz had a spectacular return to the court after a four-month injury layoff. He took full control against Russia's Roman Safiulin, winning all three sets. And in cricket, the Irish women's cricket team will get the first of their one-day international series underway against England this afternoon. The action gets underway in Leicester at 1 p.m.
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4: In Dublin, the M50 southbound is congested between Junction 5 Finglas and Junction 6 Blanchardstown. Temple Oak Road inbound onto Terenure Road East has a queue between Lakelands Park and Rathgar. In Galway, Tume Road southbound is backed up between Turlochmore Turnoff and Clare Galway Castle. In Limerick, there is a queue on Corbally Road inbound from Athlunkard Bridge to Mill Road Junction. And in Cork, the North City Link Road inbound is congested from the Pope's Road Junction to the Quays.
2: Ireland's weather.
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4: Mainly dry with scattered showers and sunny spells. It will turn cloudier this afternoon with more persistent rain developing. Highest temperatures of 15 to 20 degrees. 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

0: Okay, would you like to play Seven Deadly Spins with us?
1: Mm-hmm.
0: If so, you must complete today's tease. Complete the name of this animated movie. Cloudy with the Chance of...
1: Oh.
0: I have to be honest, one of my favourites.
1: It's a good movie, isn't it?
0: Very hungry watching it.
1: Yeah.
0: Complete the name of this animated movie. Cloudy with the Chance of... If you think you know the answer, WhatsApp 087-188-0008.
1: Okay, it's all been... we'll play for the money right after Bryan Adams, Ireland's Classic Hits Radio.

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1: Okay, we asked the T's, complete the name of this animated movie, Cloudy with a Chance of. The answer is meatballs. Mm-hmm. Something about all the food falling out of the sky. So I'll open my mouth and just eat it all. Vicky, good morning.
2: Morning.
1: How's it going?
3: Morning.
1: You're at home with your children, which means, is this the preschool craziness?
2: It is the preschool craziness, but they're getting easier now. They're getting older. Two when it's secondary and one in primary.
1: Oh, okay, right. So you can breathe now. You're like me. I'm at the same stage as you. Yeah. You suddenly go,
2: it's getting easier.
1: It's getting easier in some ways and harder in others, right?
2: Yeah, that's true. That's true.
1: Yes, but they're there, so we can't say too much. Mm. Morning, everybody.
2: No, that's true. Morning.
3: No, they don't.
2: Good morning, guys.
4: Hi.
1: Oh, yours talk. Mine
3: that's
1: don't.
3: Good. Yeah, that's good. They're very well trained. Very well trained.
1: Yeah, they also want the cash. Okay, let's spin the wheel and find out how much you're all playing for.
3: Okay, guys. Anywhere from 3,000 down to 250 euros, and we'll all share the money together. The higher the amount, the harder they'll be. The lower the amount, the easier they should be. And you, hello. 1,200 euros. Attention,
1: what
3: people.
1: Do you think?
3: 1,200 euros.
1: We happy?
2: Happy, yeah.
1: Happy? Okay, Vicky, we'll stick 49 seconds on the clock. We'll ask you 7 questions in time. Yeah. If you get them all right, the money is yours.
3: Okay, we got to hear you shouting out the answer, Vicky, yep. Yeah?
2: Okay.
3: All right, let's do this. Okay, everybody, let's do it. The clock starts now.
1: TV presenter Emma Willis is married to a singer from which boy band?
2: Matt. Blink 182.
1: You know this.
2: Matt. Oh my god, I can't think of it.
1: Do you want to skip?
2: Yeah, skip.
1: What card game has cards called Pick Up Four?
2: Pick Up Four.
1: What card game has cards called? We all play this on holidays. Yeah. In what decade did Disneyland Paris open in?
2: Okay, in the late 90s.
1: The TV show Waterloo Road is based in which type of building?
3: Dear God. We've run out of time already. What happened there?
1: I'm sorry at all. See, the problem is once you can hang around too long on one, that's it. Good night,
3: yeah,
1: Lucas.
3: Yeah.
1: It's hard though. Emma Willis. Her husband is from Busted.
3: Busted.
2: Busted.
1: But I understand why it didn't spring to mind quickly.
3: Yeah. The card game that has cards called Pick Up Four is Uno. You got that right.
1: Yep. And you were right about 90s. Disneyland Paris opened in the 90s.
3: And Waterloo Road is based in a school. The TV show's in the school.
1: They were tricky enough, Vicky. They were tricky enough.
2: They were a bit, right?
1: Yes.
3: Well, listen, we asked you four, you got two. That's like 50%. That's
1: exactly, right. So you've passed.
3: Yeah, you've passed.
1: Have a lovely day, everybody.
2: Thank you.
1: God
2: you
1: bless.
2: Too.
3: Okay.
1: Bye.
3: See you later. Bye-bye. Tricky, bye. Tricky, tricky.
1: Tricky. They were tricky in fairness. Busted. Yeah. Come on.
3: Okay, so we'll do that again tomorrow. And just reminding you, it is with thanks to our friends in Auto Express. Luxury used cars with low finance in Ballybrit, Galway, Dock Road, Limerick, and AutoExpress.ie. Why are you looking at me like that?
1: Why not?
3: It's going to be strange, like I've done something wrong. Have I done something wrong?
1: Not yet.
3: Okay.
1: No.
3: It's Ireland's Classic Hits Radio. Stay with us on the way. What's in the box?
1: That's what everyone wants to know.
3: Yeah, and more.

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0: 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It's 23 minutes after 8 o'clock.
1: Morning, guys. Morning.
0: There's a great expression, isn't there? That one man's rubbish is another man's treasure. You're
1: okay,
0: great.
1: Okay, right, is this what you're going with? Okay, so first of all, let's introduce the swap shop that we've been doing for a while. So myself, actually, where's the mirror I brought in? Remember I brought in a mirror last week and I said, can we hang this up in the studio? And you said that Kevin wouldn't let me.
0: You did not.
1: What did he do?
0: Jeremy skipped it.
1: Jeremy!
0: You found it in the
1: so
0: skip.
1: Rude. Would oh, someone else skipped it.
0: Yes, I know.
1: Maybe it was Kevin.
0: Yes.
1: Okay, anyway.
0: Or Lucy brought it in to give to people.
1: Well, I brought it in to use it in the studio because there's no mirrors around here. How am I supposed to do my hair?
0: You don't have mirrors in the studio.
1: Anyway, we've been doing this for a while where myself and Colm bring stuff in from home. We've rugs, lights. This morning he's brought in 3 jigsaws for my kids and 2 lights.
0: 2 lamps.
1: And people think it's quite weird around here that we do this because I could walk in with a massive canvas picture like I did 2 weeks ago. And you're like, oh, that's quite nice. You're the one with the oars.
0: Which is now hanging up in the spare room.
1: Yeah.
0: Yeah, yeah.
1: Because we like each other's stuff. I like anyone else's stuff. It's like if someone makes me a sandwich, it's slightly digressing. But so we have the swap shop going in and we believe that there's something for everybody.
0: Absolutely. If one man's treasure is one man's rubbish is another man's treasure. So I have these 3.
1: Yeah, it's on Classic Hits Radio. Have a look at our Instagram.
0: Jigsaws. One is a mindfulness piece, 500 piece jigsaw. Now, the only problem is, right?
1: And if there's any missing, I swear to God, I will hunt you down and I'll do disgusting things to your front door. Anyway, it got us on to thinking about rubbish in general. And I'm going to come clean, right?
0: Yeah.
1: I absolutely love the skip. I'm not embarrassed to say that.
0: Yeah,
1: I've been known to get into them.
0: Like skip.
1: I do a sneaky flyby. Because again, people skip things they don't want that I would adore. But you did something very sneaky.
0: So just to say, I've got this room downstairs, so I'm cleaning it up. We're gonna rent it, right? I'm gonna rent it, and that's fine. Somebody's moving in.
1: Yes, which is good. So you'll have company as well.
0: Company there, and listen, people are screaming out for accommodation. So we have the space in the house. Anyway, so that's been done. So I had to clean out I had to clean out so much stuff. So much.
1: So I was there. When was I there? Two weeks ago.
0: You were there 2 weeks ago with Jess. Yeah.
1: Yeah. And I opened up your wardrobes, and you definitely have a problem with hoarding. There's no two ways about
0: it.
1: It's
0: not me. It's not.
1: You can't blame them. You're a messy person.
0: It's all gone now. The wardrobes are all empty. The 4 wardrobes against the wall, completely empty. There was 2 things. There was a DVD player that I offered you and you said no. Perfectly good DVD player. I don't want a DVD player. I'm not going to watch a DVD.
1: I know. I wonder will we regret that though when we're older?
0: Oh. Older?
1: Yeah.
0: That's what hoarding is about. People go, I will need that evening press from 1982.
1: You see, Colm doesn't have an attic, guys.
0: No, I don't have an attic.
1: Because his room is in the attic, if you know what I mean.
0: So I had a DVD player and I had a 20 or 40K suitcase that has a little crack on it. And I thought...
1: 40K?
0: Yeah, 40K.
1: That's impossible.
0: Well, 30K. The big one, the one above 20K. The one where you could fit a small child or a dog in.
1: And you can't get a 30K suitcase.
0: Yes, you can. Of course you can. Yes. Yeah, what? Jeremy has one as well.
1: What?
0: It's a monster of a thing.
1: This is so exciting. Continue, caller.
0: Okay. So I decided there was a little crack on it. I need to skip that. And I thought, I don't have a skip. I'm not going to the dump with it. But somebody possibly would use that along with the DVD player. So what I do is, right, and is this wrong?
1: Fly tip.
0: No, I don't fly tip. I left them beside a communal bin at an apartment block.
1: Yeah, that's fair enough. Yeah. Yep.
0: And I left them there 2 days ago. And this morning I drove past that bin and they're gone. Now, they're not in the bin. They're beside the bin.
1: Yeah.
0: Because somebody else took them.
1: And if be honest.
0: Yeah, I will be honest.
1: Tell the truth.
0: My middle name is honest.
1: If they were still there, say, in 2 days' time, would you take them back?
0: No.
1: And then go up to, you would.
0: Would I?
1: Yeah, if nobody had taken them, you would take them back. But it's
0: giving back to the community.
1: It's giving tight arse.
0: I knew somebody would take it. I've done this as well with a set of golf clubs from Argus and a trouser press. Anne bought me a trouser press for Christmas about 25 years ago.
1: You never offered me that now.
0: Rich
1: would have taken that.
0: And I don't know why. She did. And about, you know this, about 4 years ago, same thing, outside a communal bin of an apartment block, trouser press gone, zoom, in a day.
1: Yeah.
0: And then I got rid of golf clubs, Argus golf clubs. Yeah. And why I'm saying Argus is because they weren't expensive. They weren't mine, they were Alex's.
1: And you did offer them to me, in fairness.
0: Yeah, yeah.
1: They were awful.
0: Is it wrong?
1: No, I don't think so. No, I don't think so. And okay. If someone else can get something out of it, why not?
0: Exactly.
1: I despise throwing things out. Mm. And that's why I do walk around. I know Jeremy thinks there's something wrong with me, but I always walk around with things under my arms for other people because I'd much rather give it to somebody than not.
0: That's why in the area you're known as Skippy Kennedy.
1: I'm not called Skippy Kennedy. I'm not called Skippy Kennedy. So that's very exciting that it went.
0: Yeah, yeah, yeah. I just want to do other people do that. Is this the way forward? Is this what we should do?
1: I think it should be the way forward. Yeah. Or like you could, like if you have a local charity shop. Yeah. Like my local charity shop is rammed with stuff, you know. They do get to a point where they're like, no thanks, cause where are we going to put it? Where are we going to put your massive couch?
0: Should I? Yeah, with some. No. Should I bring in stuff and give it out on air?
1: Like a little online swap shop? Yeah, like on-air swap shop.
0: You didn't want to take the chair. There's a chair. I need to get rid of a chair.
1: I tried to take the chair, but my daughter stopped me and said, Dad would kill you, Mum. That's why I didn't.
0: It's a lovely sort of cane chair with a little cushion.
1: Rattan, sorry, that we don't use. It does have a dark brown stain on it.
0: Everybody's got a dog.
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0: Oh, alrighty, we've just got a 8:30. Let's go to the newsroom. Brona has an update.
10: Morning, Colm. Here's the main news headlines. A 16-year-old boy has been charged with murder following the death of a man in Dungannon at the weekend. Two men have been charged in connection with a violent disorder incident in Dublin over the weekend. Gardaí can now refer some people caught with small amounts of drugs to the HSE instead of prosecuting them. Officials say the number of people killed in last week's flash floods in Nepal and Tibet has risen to more than 1,000. And EU defence ministers are meeting in Wicklow this morning. In sport, Bukayo Saka provided the goal for Arsenal as they were 1-0 winners away to Aston Villa last night. Premier League clubs will have until 11 o'clock tonight to wrap up any last-minute transfer deals. And Aryna Sabalenka and Carlos Alcaraz eased into the second round of the men's and women's singles at the US Open last night. And the weather mainly dry with scattered showers and sunny spells. It will turn cloudier this afternoon with more persistent rain developing. Highest temperatures of 15 to 20 degrees.
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10: In Dublin, the M50 southbound is congested between Junction 4 Ballymun and Junction 5 Finglas. In Galway, Kingston Road inbound is busy from Knocknacar Road Junction to Threadneedle Road Junction. In Limerick, St Nessens Road southbound has a delay between St Paul's Roundabout and University Hospital Limerick. And in Cork, the N28 northbound has a queue between the Cargoline Road Junction and the Rochestown Road slip. And now you're up to date on Ireland's Classic Hits Radio.
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1: With Bunratty Castle and Folk Park, Rome a mighty fortress, feast like royalty at their medieval banquets, and wander through charming cottages and streets brimming with old Irish tales. Bunrattycastle.ie.
2: Okay, before we move on to Beat the Presenters, we have two very happy birthdays.
3: Okay.
2: Lacey is 11 today, heading into fifth class.
3: Yeah.
2: And lots of love from your mum, Mia and Darcy, or Maya rather. Or Mia, sorry. And also we have Sammy, who is it's his second birthday today. He's two. Oh,
3: Sammy.
2: That's from your mum, so cute. So Lacey and Sammy, here are the boys just for you two.
4: Happy

0: right, good one. Okay, let's go to the lines. We've got Matthew there.
1: Hello, Matthew.
0: Hello, Matthew.
2: Hi.
1: Good morning. Hi. And how are you doing?
2: Good.
1: I hear that you have a Labrador like me.
2: Yes.
1: Oh, tell me all about your Labrador. So she's Luna.
2: Yeah.
0: Okay.
1: What age is Luna?
2: I think 5.
0: 45?
1: 5.
0: Jeez. The oldest dog in the world.
1: God. So you love to read, what are they called, manga books?
2: Yeah.
1: What are manga books? I've never heard of them.
2: Like, they're Japanese comic books, basically.
1: Oh.
0: Is that like, so anime is what you watch on television and manga is what you read, is it, yeah?
2: Yeah.
0: Yeah, okay.
1: I always thought that anime was like something that you make, like paper mache.
0: No. Anime is Japanese cartoons, isn't it?
2: Yeah.
0: Basically,
1: and where
0: yeah.
1: are you watching all this Japanese stuff?
2: On, there's an app called Crunchyroll, and it has loads of them.
1: Okay, I've never heard of that.
0: Yeah.
2: And there's also some on Netflix.
0: There's some on Netflix as well. And can you speak Japanese?
2: Not really, no.
1: Konnichiwa.
0: Yeah, can you? When you say not really, does that mean you have one or two words of Japanese?
2: Like, yeah, one or two words.
0: Give us two words.
2: Mizu, kudasai. Konnichiwa.
1: Yeah. Very good. Okay, love, let's play Beat the Presenters. So you get to ask us a question and we need to answer, okay?
0: Yeah.
2: Naruto is one of the most popular manga books. How many books are there?
0: God, I mean, the manga book, he's just told us which is the most popular book.
1: No, so we didn't even know what a manga book was.
0: Yeah, I thought it was a mango book.
1: Which was the most popular?
0: No, how many was there? How many?
1: There's obviously thousands. Like, think about Japan, such a big place.
0: But it's like one character's, though, is his one character's book.
1: How do you know this?
0: Because I'm half Japanese.
1: You're not half Japanese.
0: I'm going to have a guess.
1: Okay.
0: 27.
2: No.
1: Oh, how many, love?
0: 72. It's not bad, now, my guess.
1: That's amazing. Off. Well done, yeah. You. I would have said like billions. Matthew, you have won a family pass to Bunratty Castle and Folk Park. And you're also with a chance of winning a €50 toy shop voucher, which would be very nice on Friday. It's so good talking to you. You give Luna, your doggy, a big cuddle from us.
2: Yeah.
0: All right, okay.
1: Okay, love.
0: See you later, man.
1: Bye, Matthew.
2: Thank you.
1: You're welcome, Pat.
0: Thank you. Bye.
1: And konnichiwa to all our Japanese friends.
0: Oh, yeah, absolutely.
1: Would you like to play Beat the Presenter? 087-188-0008.
0: So, thanks to our friends in Bunratty Castle, Rome, a mighty fortress, feast like royalty at our medieval banquets and wandered through charming cottages and streets brimming with Irish tales. Check them out, bunrattycastle.ie. A few people want to get in on the...
1: Sort of, where'd you dump your stuff, Mrs.?
0: Where'd you dump your stuff, Mrs.? And they like the name Skip Kennedy.
1: No, they don't.
0: They do.
1: But who's they?
0: Somebody texted in saying, hi, Skip Kennedy.
1: That's ridiculous.
0: Yeah.
1: That's you. I can see your phone number.
0: Okay, so Anne Madonna, all on the way. Ireland's Classic Hits Radio.
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0: Kiss Radio. It is Colin and Lucy in the morning. Good morning.
1: Good morning.
0: Madonna's Like a Prayer.
1: Right, we're talking about getting rid of stuff you don't want legally.
0: Legally.
1: So we're saying that, you know, it's one man's whatever is another man's whatever.
0: One man's rubbish is another man's treasure.
1: We're often swapping things in here. Mm-hmm. Only this morning, Colin Hayes brought me in 3 jigsaws and 2 lights. And I would think nothing of bringing that home. Nobody flinches when I bring home stuff.
0: No.
1: Like
0: no.
1: They go, all right. And I say, oh yeah, Colin gave me a table. They're lovely.
0: You gave me a lovely rug and a lamp.
1: And a picture.
0: And a picture, which is pretty cool. Oh yeah, which is now up on the...
1: And I gave you some pasta bowls, remember? You said that you always use them.
0: Oh, we love them, pasta bowls.
1: So we've been doing this for quite a while now because we believe in passing it on. Unless obviously it's broken, you're going to dump it.
0: Obviously, yeah.
1: So, Colin Hayes... Take it away.
0: Well, no, Danny was listening to that. Danny, how are you?
2: Hi, good morning, Colin and Lucy.
1: Good morning.
0: So, Danny, what happened to you?
1: Talk to us.
2: So, I was living in New York. I lived there for about 17 years, and a friend of mine got bed bugs in his apartment.
0: Oh, lovely.
2: So, so they had to clear out the whole apartment and throw out all their stuff, and they brought 2 mattresses downstairs and left them outside for the garbage men, as they call it, or the bin men, to collect them the following day.
0: Yeah.
2: And they went back upstairs and they were tidying up and cleaning, and they had to get the exterminators in. And when they came back down about an hour later, the mattresses were gone.
1: No,
2: complete with 3 bed bugs.
1: Oh my God.
0: Somebody drove past, thought, oh, somebody's left out their mattresses. We'll take those. We need a couple of mattresses.
2: That's it. So in America, I saw it a lot in New York. People, instead of putting it in a skip or taking it to a secondhand shop, they would leave out lamps, couches, coffee tables outside their house, and they would leave a sign on it, say, free to take.
1: Yes.
0: See, that's what...
2: And you can get some great stuff.
1: You can.
0: There you go.
1: You can.
2: Especially
1: in a wealthy area.
0: Yeah.
1: If someone moves in, they're like, oh God, I don't want this kitchen anymore. And they pull out a really good kitchen to put a new one. I'm taking that kitchen.
2: Yeah.
0: Every...
2: You can get all kinds of stuff, and people just let them there, and they put signs on them, free to take, and it saves them from going to getting a skip or going, you know, that was a funny story. I just thought it was, when I was listening to you guys talking about swapping stuff, I said I had to text it in because it was really funny.
0: But I'm thinking as well, every Irish student that went over to New York on a J1 originally, the idea was that when you rented that small little apartment or flat, you went around the streets looking for stuff that was left out. It was a traditional thing, especially when the J1 students were coming over.
1: I don't know if I'd take a mattress though. So as I found out very recently, and my daughter's mattress is going to be collected this morning. It's a single mattress from a bunk bed. We can't do anything with mattresses. They have to be collected. It's like 50 or 100 quid, guys.
0: Because there's bed bugs.
2: Yeah.
0: Like you said, there's bed bugs there.
2: Like in the summertime, they will get outbreaks, you know. When the weather is very hot, you would hear of outbreaks of bed bugs. You can catch them on the subway or on the bus.
1: What?
2: Yeah, it's very easy.
1: My back is itchy now. Right. I don't know why.
2: Yeah, it made me itchy to hear that when he told me that story first. I was like really itchy.
1: Oh my God, I'm very itchy.
0: Danny, thanks for sharing the itch.
2: You're very welcome. Right, you're very welcome.
1: Thanks, Danny.
2: Have a nice day.
1: God bless you too. Bye bye.
0: Just on the mattress thing, right?
1: Yeah.
0: Every now and then, every local council sends in a little flyer or puts stuff up where they have what's called a mattress amnesty. Have you ever seen that?
1: No.
0: And for a day, you're allowed to leave your mattress out.
1: No way.
0: Yes. Everyone knows.
1: When is that? Do we know?
0: Well, I don't know. They do it there. I've seen it around our area.
1: I've never seen that.
0: Dunleary and whatever, the county council, they'll just
1: Dunleary
0: be...
1: Rathdown.
0: Little flyer saying mattress amnesty, which means you can bring a mattress free that day to the recycling centre. Check it out online. Loads of people do that.
1: Okay, if anyone knows when the next one is.
0: It's always funny because it says mattress amnesty. You know, it's like, oh, this is the day to get rid of your mattress.
1: Yeah, but what you do until then?
0: I don't know. Store it out the back. I don't know.
1: A mattress?
0: Well, it's going to be expensive to get rid of. All right, okay.
1: Yeah.
0: It's 7 away from 9. It's Ireland's Classic Hits Radio.

0: this week. We've got a great prize. Off you go to Inchidani Island Lodge and Spa. Two nights accommodation in a balcony room overlooking Inchidani Beach and the Atlantic Ocean, West Cork. Breakfast each day, dinner one evening in the Gulfstream restaurant. Really nice. Yoga class on the headland on one of the mornings. That'll be you, Kennedy. Skip Kennedy.
1: Not calling me Skip Kennedy.
0: Are we not? Not Skip
1: Kennedy. Because I enjoy skips. A lot of people enjoy skips, not just me.
0: You can skip off. G'day. G'day.
1: G'day.
0: You can skip off to Inchidani Island Lodge and Spa. Look, everybody who sort of we talked to Daddy there, we talked to so many people and WhatsApp, because everybody who gets involved in the show on the weekly basis gets into the draw, and we'll have that on
1: Friday. Nice to be nice to the winner then.
0: Friday, isn't it? Friday.
1: Today's Tuesday. You okay?
0: Yeah, sorry, I completely forgot what day it was. So two nights accommodation, balcony room, the whole lot. And once you're with us, 087-188-0000. So more people want to get in on this.
1: Yeah. So explain again what you did. I don't think there's anything wrong with what you did, by the way. And I will stand by you to a point.
0: In a court case?
1: Well, no, I won't go that far.
0: Cleaning out the front room, getting this whole room together because we're renting it. I'm renting it. I brought you in some stuff from the room, but there's a lot of stuff in the
1: room. What happened to the badminton rackets? Did you bin them?
0: They're still there somewhere. Yeah. Were they badminton? No, they weren't badminton. Squash.
1: Were they squash?
0: Squash rackets. Because I played squash about 15 years ago once. But I had a suitcase, which is a 30K suitcase with a little crack on the side, and a DVD player, which I'm never going to use again. So and I've done this before. You just leave them outside a communal apartment block.
1: Yeah,
0: bin.
1: Near you.
0: Yeah, near me, right?
1: Yeah.
0: And it's there because I don't put it in the bin, because then people think it's rubbish.
1: Because it's not rubbish.
0: It's not rubbish.
1: Yeah.
0: I leave it beside the bin, and I noticed driving past this morning, they were gone.
1: Yeah, but also your charity shop was closed. You're clearing out this.
0: Sorry, no, to
1: so
0: be
1: why not?
0: No, hang on a second. Let's be honest. A charity shop is not going to take a cracked suitcase. They're not going to take it.
1: Oh, yeah, true.
0: There was a slight crack in it. It's still usable.
1: Yeah.
0: But a charity shop is going to go, well, we probably have other better suitcases.
1: All right,
0: there.
1: Okay, yeah.
0: But somebody took it. And it is usable. It's just, Holly's not going to use it. I'm never going to use it.
1: Stick a bit of gaffer tape over the crack.
0: There you go. So far in my life, trouser press, set of golf clothes for Margus, a cracked suitcase and a DVD player. They've all gone to better homes. What's wrong with that?
1: Nothing. I don't think there's anything wrong with that.
0: No, there isn't.
1: No.
0: No. Yeah.
1: Does anyone think there's anything wrong with that?
0: Well, I think somebody's saying that maybe it's illegal.
1: It's not illegal.
0: Not illegal.
1: It's not illegal.
0: One man's rubbish is another man's treasure.
1: Yeah.
0: Okay, we've that. Also, we have Take That tickets to give away in the next hour.
1: Yeah.
0: We've got a spare. We're going to play Gary Barlow's Mic Drop in the next hour.
1: Yeah, but you got to sing, guys. So clear out those throats and get a cup of coffee.
0: All right, it's all on the way.
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5: At 9 o'clock, good morning, I'm Brona Cox. Some people caught with drugs will now be offered treatment instead of a criminal prosecution. A pilot programme introduced from today allows Gardaí to refer first-time offending adults to the HSE. If the person accepts the referral, they'll then contact the health service and engage in a rehabilitation and treatment programme. But if they refuse, they'll be prosecuted. It applies to people who are carrying drugs for personal use, but Gardaí say a possession remains a criminal offence. Officials say the number of people killed in last week's flash floods in Nepal and Tibet has risen to more than 1,000. There's still no update on the two Irish citizens who are missing. Search and rescue teams are scrambling to save hundreds of workers thought to be trapped in hydropower tunnels. EU defence ministers are meeting in Wicklow this morning. The informal meeting will focus on support for Ukraine, maritime defence and the protection of critical infrastructure. The government has pledged a further €10 million to support training centres in Ukraine ahead of the event. Minister for Foreign Affairs Helen McEntee says there's plenty more on the agenda.
6: We'll also be discussing the growing importance of space to European defence and the situation in Lebanon. In particular, we look at preparations for a possible EU military assistance mission in Lebanon following the conclusion of UNIFIL next year. This is an initiative that Ireland has proposed alongside Austria and Spain.
5: The Department of Enterprise has confirmed it's received a notification of redundancies at PayPal. 164 roles are believed to be at risk at the company's Dublin office from October. It's already cut more than 350 jobs here since 2023. Sinn Féin TD Rory O'Murchu says staff are worried.
7: It's absolutely vital that there is real engagement from a point of view of ensuring that these workers are looked after. I would also call on the government to ensure it plays its part as regards a skill audit and, you know, facilitating those into other employments.
5: Criminal defence solicitors in Dublin are continuing their refusal to provide legal aid services as a dispute over fees enters a new month. More than 100 solicitors are due to walk out of Dublin District Court later this morning, with colleagues from elsewhere expected to join them. They say the new legal aid fee structure was introduced in July without meaningful consultation. The solicitors are currently unavailable for legal aid cases in court or at Garda stations.
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2: Live.
5: And if you know when your bin day is and you make your bed every day, you have your life in order. A new survey shows 56% of people never believe they are fully in control of their life. No empty food wrappers in the car, recycling everything, drinking 2 litres of water a day, and always having spare batteries to hand are other markers to having your life in check. The survey shows we reach having our life in order status by the age of 50. Sport is next.
8: Cursed are Hervishi and Chadunish Folomore Agustamana Erlina, then a narrator Anuahan Usta to Maller to Agus Ahalaher, Tasha Eska Agus Fedre Yen of Gans Throw. Tour courts are in Servish Nashinta and Chadunish Tamana Erlina and Yovic NDLS Punk RSA Punk IE. Maiga Vaidi Zevna Atastal, Tachtracht on Udarasam Hoveltocht Erwodi.
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5: Starting with soccer, Arsenal made it 2-2 in their Premier League title defence last night. Bukayo Saka provided the goal as the Gunners were 1-0 winners away to Aston Villa. It's the fifth season in a row that Arsenal have started the league with back-to-back wins. But manager Mikel Arteta admits they were made fight for it.
9: I think we had a great squad performance, I would say, because when with 11 wasn't enough, the finishers came in and did a magnificent job to finish off the game and win it. And I know how tough it is to win here.
5: Meanwhile, Premier League clubs will have until 11 o'clock this evening to wrap up any last-minute transfer deals. Man City have agreed a reported fee of £65 million for Everton winger Illiman Ndiaye. Spurs had been the frontrunner to sign the Senegal international, but they're now in talks to sign Mykhailo Mudryk from Chelsea. And in tennis, both the men's and women's singles champions eased into the second round at the US Open last night. Arina Sabalenka took a straight sets win over Camila Osorio at Flushing Meadows, while Carlos Alcaraz had a spectacular return to the court after a four-month injury layoff. He took full control against Russia's Roman Safiulin, winning all three sets.
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5: In Dublin, the North Quays are busy between the Parkgate Street Junction and Church Street Junction. In Galway, there's a queue on Headford Road southbound from Castlegar Road Junction to the Borna Drive. In Limerick, Ballysimon Road inbound is busy from Old Ballysimon Road Junction to Tipperary Roundabout. And in Cork, there's a delay on the North Ring Road eastbound from Ballinderry Park to Tinker's Cross.
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5: Mainly dry with scattered showers and sunny spells. It will turn cloudier this afternoon with more persistent rain developing. Highest temperatures of 15 to 20 degrees. 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

0: It's Classic Hits Radio. It's Colin Lucy in the morning. Good morning to you.
1: Good morning.
0: So, good news. If you're a fan of Take That, Take That have announced their Dreamers Tour. International dates across the summer of 2027. The big one that we're talking about is Thomond Park on the 2nd of July. Tickets go on sale this Friday, which is pretty cool.
1: The 4th.
0: What day is today? Tuesday, isn't it?
1: Yeah.
0: Okay, I just need to get this ready then. Yeah.
1: So we've got a pair of tickets to give away every day this week. All you got to do is play with us. It's called Gary's Mic Drop.
0: Wow, okay, yeah.
1: So you've got to prove that you're a real fan by finishing the lyrics that Gary didn't, because he dropped his mic.
0: Yesterday was very exciting. We had people in the third place, second place, and then the winning position. So I think the people in the third place and second place are listening now to see if they can now improve.
1: Yeah, on yesterday's performance.
0: Some was frightening, yes it was. Or we'll just have brand new people as well. Here he goes. Here's Gary's... Oh, I forgot. Oh, yeah, here it is. Here's Gary's Mic Drop.
2: Stay close to me. Stay close to me. Watch.
1: Oof. Oh, God, it always sounds like it lands on Gary's toe.
0: Yeah, doesn't it? Yeah, yeah.
1: Worry about Gary's toe.
0: Okay. Who's the little fella?
1: Mark.
0: It sounds like it drops on his head.
1: Oh, dear. That's what would happen if you dropped a mic on my head. There'd be just nothing in there. Yeah. 087-188-0008. Play with us.
0: Play with us.
1: Gary's Mic Drop.
2: Stay close to me. Stay close to me. Watch.
3: Watch me, Ed.
1: Yeah.
0: Okay. 087-188-0008. You got to sing it. Come on. Little voice note. You got to sing it.
1: We're not playing it.
0: Sing it on WhatsApp. 087-188-0008.
1: Would accept whistling or humming.
0: No.
1: No.
0: Here's a little bit of Take That. It's on Classic Hits Radio.

0: Ireland's Classic Hits Radio. It is Colm and Lucy in the morning. Good morning to you.
1: Good morning, everybody.
0: Good morning, everybody. So this is Gary Barlow's Mic Drop.
1: Yes. This is to be having the chance of winning. Every day this week, we have a pair of tickets to go and see the boys in Thomond Park Stadium. Friday the 2nd of July. Take that.
0: Yes.
1: Dreamers Tour.
0: Okay, so we've got in third place. In third place, sorry, Caroline. You are in third place with your mic drop. What it should sound like.
2: Stay close to me. Stay close to me. Watch
3: the world come alive tonight. This is Caroline from Dungarvan, County Waterford.
1: Nice. She did hit the high notes.
0: She is nice. Yeah, yeah. It's for some reason that we're not the judges. Oh, no.
1: No. We're not. We're not taking that responsibility.
0: Yeah. Here's second place.
4: Watch the world come alive tonight. Stay close to me.
0: Yeah.
4: Stay close to me.
1: Oh, it's quite heartfelt.
0: I think maybe the reversing truck at the very start knocked him off a little bit.
1: Oh.
0: But number one goes to...

0: Yeah.
1: Judge's decision is final.
0: Yeah, I think that's good.
1: No reversing.
0: Yeah,
1: sorts.
0: No, there's no reversing.
1: No. Well done, Becky.
0: Well done, Becky. You got yourself 2 tickets to go and see the boys in Thomond Park Stadium Friday, the 2nd of July. Remember, guys, tickets don't go on sale until Friday.
1: Until Friday, okay.
0: We have these sneaky peekies. Why? Because we can.
1: So we'll give them to you. We'll do that again tomorrow. I'm just thinking we're 21 minutes after 9 o'clock.
0: Yeah, what are you thinking?
1: We've got Celebrity Loose coming up.
0: Yeah.
1: And we've got that little tribute. Are we going to do the little tribute to Katie Taylor?
0: Oh, yeah, we have to.
1: For Barry Keoghan. But also, I think for an awful lot of people who are going to hear about this show around the corner.
0: Nostalgia.
1: Nostalgia?
0: Yeah.
1: No.
0: You're talking about
1: Cat's Eye.
0: Oh, yeah.
1: I think we should just play a little bit of Cat's Eye.
0: Of course, yes. I listened to Cat's Eye.
1: No, that's what I'm saying.
0: I'm raging I'm not going. They're in the Three Arena tonight, guys.
1: And we don't, like, 9-year-olds, 10-year-olds, 12-year-olds, whatever. Anyone could go, but I just, for me, they're like the Pussycat Dolls of today. So I want to hear a little
0: bit
1: of
0: You would
1: them.
0: Know their music.
1: Okay. From who, though?
0: From Life.
1: Life? From Life, Jim, but
0: come on,
1: not
0: you know,
1: as you
0: know claim
1: it.
0: To be a DJ. Are you
1: not
0: a DJ?
1: Not a DJ, I'm a broadcaster, there's a difference. Okay, well look, for everyone, for mums and dads, or dads who are taking
0: we'll get you in the mood.
1: We'll get you in the mood, a little bit of that on the way as well. It means you can be very trending, like, yeah, I know Cat's Eye, just listen to them there, yeah, whatever. It's 23 after 9, Ireland's Classic Hits Radio.
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0: Dance Classic Hits Radio. It is Colm and Lucy in the morning. Good morning to you.
1: Good morning.
0: Okay, somebody's actually, just a quick one.
1: Yes.
0: Somebody's actually saying to us about it. We're talking about leaving stuff out, you know, the amnesty, the mattress amnesty, that sort of stuff, which you can.
1: Yep.
0: And some people just leave stuff outside their house saying, please take. There is a wonderful...
1: Free.
0: Yeah, well, free, obviously. You're not going to leave money. And I occasionally leave stuff around for people to take as well. In hidden places around the city.
1: Yeah, but you don't put... Oh. What?
0: Oh, I've just got a great competition.
1: You know, write it down. So write it down. No, we don't brainstorm on air. We talk
0: so
1: about
0: I
1: that.
0: Drop stuff and people have to find it. And I give clues out on air and then they get my gear. And I can drop stuff next week in Galway. We're at the Galway party.
1: Let me be really honest with you, right? Nobody wants your crap. You've already told us that it was a suitcase with a hole in it. No thanks, mate.
0: Crack,
1: keep your stuff.
0: Crack is not a hole.
1: Just keep going.
0: I just got to go to the news, actually. You know. Okay, it's just 9:30. Let's go to the newsroom. Brona has an update.
2: Hi, Colm. Here's the main news headlines. Some people caught with drugs will now be offered treatment instead of a criminal prosecution. Officials say the number of people killed in last week's flash floods in Nepal and Tibet has risen to more than 1,000. The Department of Enterprise has confirmed it's received a notification of redundancies at PayPal. Ireland will continue to ramp up its spending on defence, according to the minister in charge. And cancer survival rate shave improved significantly over the past three decades. In sport, Bukayo Saka proved the goal for Arsenal as they were 1-0 winners away to Aston Villa. Premier League clubs will have to wait until 11 o'clock this evening to wrap up any last-minute transfer deals, and Aryna Sabalenka and Carlos Alcaraz eased into the second round of the men's and women's singles at the US Open last night. And the weather mainly dry with scattered showers and sunny spells. It will turn cloudier this afternoon with more persistent rain developing. Highest temperatures of 15 to 20 degrees.
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2: In Dublin, traffic on the M50 southbound is solid between Junction 11 Tala and Junction 12 Fairhouse. Leopardstown Road onto Brewery Road eastbound has a queue between the M50 roundabout and Stillorgan Road. In Galway, there's a delay on the Bourne na Drav westbound from Coola roundabout to Monavea Road junction. In Limerick, Condell Road inbound is backed up from Barrington's Pier to Shannon Bridge roundabout. And in Cork, there's a queue on Kinsale Road northbound from the airport roundabout to Kinsale Road roundabout. And now you're up to date on Ireland's Classic Hits Radio.
1: Thank you, Brona. Coming up, everyone, we are going to play you the new ad that Barry Keoghan's in about Katie Taylor's upcoming fight on Saturday.
0: It's brilliant, isn't it? Yeah, yeah. Okay, it's Ireland's Classic Hits Radio.

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3: Okay, if you are lucky enough to go and see Katie Taylor this Saturday, how exciting.
4: How exciting.
3: And
4: it
3: the very,
4: is.
3: Very, very best of luck to Katie Taylor, who we all absolutely adore. Anyway, last night this circulated around and it's an ad for Katie, starring our very own Barry Keoghan. Mm. Listen to this. It's beautiful.
5: It's a funny thing. Greatness. It's rarely, rarely found in the loudest voice. If you have to shout, you've got it. Probably never had it in the first place. You see, back when the boxing world believed that it only belonged to boys, a girl walks into the gym fighting not as Katie, but as Kay from Bray. They'll say the rest is history, but no, it was never that simple. A path only exists because someone was willing to walk first. Before there was a path, it was Katie.
6: I'm gonna go all the way to the very top.
5: First came Ireland, then Europe, then the world. Inspiring a generation as the golden girl from the Emerald Isle. Once upon a time.
3: Oh my goodness, listening to Barry's voice, such a beautiful voice.
4: Yeah.
3: So this, he did this for the promoter and as
4: Barry
3: part,
4: Hearn.
3: Yeah, and obviously as part of like a montage of how everyone feels about Katie Taylor. Her mum also did an interview saying how Katie used to disguise herself as a boy when she initially started training because it was very heavily male. And
4: oh God, totally.
3: Just recognising Katie for the sports person that she is, and she's such a unique, strong, disciplined woman, and she has done so much for female boxing and I think female sport. I'm a big fan of hers. I really am, and I wish her the very, very best of luck.
4: There is tickets still available. I'm just checking. So she does. This is going to be huge as well. She, you know, boxers all do the weigh in before with Flora. That's who she's fighting. There is limited availability for that. That's on Friday at 5 o'clock in Trinity College. So that's a public event to see them weighing in, which is pretty cool. And then obviously Crow Park. There is low to no availability for tickets on Saturday. If
3: we
4: you
3: can
4: want
3: watch
4: to.
3: It on the telly, so don't worry.
4: Yeah, so RTE have got the rights.
3: Yeah.
4: And it's on RTE2. And that all kicks off at 4 o'clock. It's going to be amazing.
3: Katie, the very, very best of luck. Now, are you lucky enough to go to Cat's Eye? I was talking about this earlier on.
4: I want to know.
3: Just to wet your whistles, Cat's Eye kick off tonight, their Wild World Tour in the Three Arena. Mm. Doors open at 6:30. If you're lucky enough to go, here's just a little reminder of what you're going to hear.

0: La la la la.
1: You know
2: that's
1: all
2: in
1: that
2: my house all day, every day.
1: Really?
2: I'd say for the last year and a half.
1: Wow.
2: Jess, my daughter, just is obsessed.
1: What about Holly?
2: No.
1: Is she, are they,
2: Holly's
1: is
2: 14.
1: Holly too old for them now?
2: Well, would you believe? Yes. So,
1: oh
2: like,
1: my God.
2: You know, and other parents would agree. You know, they are quite raunchy. They are like a K-pop pussycat doll type.
1: Yeah.
2: Five very, very pretty girls, and they're brought together as part of this show, like a pop stars show.
1: Yeah.
2: And their dancing is quite, I think raunchy is possibly the best word.
1: Well, yeah,
2: I think a lot of lyrics
1: videos,
2: will
1: yeah.
2: go over small people's heads.
1: Yeah.
2: But yes, it seems to be for the sort of, I mean, Jeremy's daughter's six and wanted to go, but she loves them. So dare I say, is it the 5 to 12s?
1: That's mad.
2: Yes,
1: isn't it?
2: Yeah, they seem to love them. Whereas Holly's like, what? No, she's no interest in Cat's Eye. She's more Sabrina Carpenter.
1: Holly's too old for Cat's Eye.
2: At 14, yeah. And yet they are targeted towards a much older audience.
1: Well, just looking at the videos, totally, yeah.
2: Yeah. God. Anyway, if you're going on Well Gel, I want to hear all about it tomorrow.
1: Yeah.
2: More Celebrity Loose tomorrow morning.
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2: 32,250 quid. That's what we have. That's what you want. Richard in Kilkenny.
3: Ah, Lucy, how are you?
2: Well, thank you. Richard. How are you, Richard?
4: Richard Wall.
3: Not bad.
4: In Kilkenny.
3: Good,
4: how are you, Richard?
3: Very good, lad. Very good.
4: We're all very good.
2: Richard, what are you thinking?
3: How many times have you been to Cheltenham?
4: Been at. Let's go at, because the word at.
3: Or been at Cheltenham.
4: Yeah, that's it. Otherwise, there's no point in giving you the money, you know what I mean?
3: Exactly.
4: Well, if you are correct, yeah. Let's put it in there.
2: How many times you at...
1: The answer is two.
4: Never been.
2: Oh.
4: Sorry.
2: Yeah, not yet.
4: Yeah.
2: Not
4: no,
2: yet.
4: No. No.
2: No interest.
4: No interest in the horses. No,
2: okay,
4: no.
2: Wait a sec. What if the tickets were free and you were going with Nigella Lawson?
4: When is that happening?
2: Carmel, good morning.
5: Good morning.
2: Good morning. How are you doing?
4: Good morning, Carol.
5: Good.
2: Carmel.
4: Carmel, why did I say Carol?
2: I don't know. What are you thinking, Carmel?
5: How many times would you look at Elf?
2: Oh, God. Poor family. How many times you... At.
1: The answer is two.
4: Has been guessed before, still wrong. The answer being that it is on a continuous loop on Christmas Day in my house. There's no point laughing.
2: Talk about ruining.
4: Truth. Yeah.
2: Talk about ruining a good movie.
4: Will Ferrell is just, you know what I mean?
2: Ferrell.
4: Excuse me?
5: Yeah,
4: okay,
5: yeah.
4: See you later. I actually like to call him Will Ferrell.
2: Do that. You do you, Colm. You do you.
4: Okay.
2: Okay, guys, get two more chances, as always, to win €32,250.
4: Nice.
2: Katrina and then Damo. What did Lucy Kennedy say to Colm Hayes?
4: It's Ireland's Classic Hits Radio.

0: Ireland's Classic Hits Radio. It is Colin and Lucy in the morning. Good morning to you.
1: Good morning. Good morning and goodbye.
0: Before we go, good morning, goodbye, good luck to the lot of you. But just before we go, just remind you, and again for tomorrow and everybody today who had a bit of fun with us, you're all in the draw for the prize to Inchy Donny Island Lodge and Spa. We'd call us on air, we'd WhatsApp, and we'd people singing, we'd kids. Everybody who gets involved goes in the draw. A beachside break for two in the wonderful West Cork. Two nights accommodation in the balcony room overlooking Inchy Donny Beach and the Atlantic Ocean down in West Cork. And yeah, that's all this week.
1: You're welcome.
0: We'll have a prize on Friday. Yes, spend time with family, friends and loved ones this autumn at the Inchy Donny Island Lodge and Spa for people who value time together. See, that's it. That's what it's all about. Right. We value our time together, don't we?
1: We do. Good luck to you.
0: Yeah, see you tomorrow. Bye.
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11: At 10 o'clock, good morning, I'm Brona Cox. Two men are due in court this morning in connection with an incident of violent disorder in Dublin. A man remains in critical condition following the incident in Leopardstown in Dublin on Saturday. One man has already appeared before the

0: reports in connection with the investigation. Two men in their 20s have also been charged and will be brought before the criminal courts of justice shortly. Some people caught with drugs will now be offered treatment instead of a criminal prosecution. A pilot programme introduced from today allows Gardaí to refer first-time offending adults to the HSE. If the person accepts the referral, they'll then contact the health service and engage in a rehabilitation and treatment programme. But if they refuse, they'll be prosecuted. It applies to people who are carrying drugs for personal use, but Gardaí say possession remains a criminal offence. Officials say the number of people killed in last week's flash floods in Nepal and Tibet has risen to more than 1,000. There's still no update on the two Irish citizens who are missing. Search and rescue teams are scrambling to save hundreds of workers thought to be trapped in hydropower tunnels. The Department of Enterprise has confirmed it's received a notification of redundancies at PayPal. 164 roles are believed to be at risk at the company's Dublin office from October. It's already cut more than 350 jobs here since 2023. Sinn Féin TD Rory O'Murchu says staff are worried.
1: It's absolutely vital that there is real engagement from a point of view of ensuring that these workers are looked after. I would also call on the government to ensure it plays its part as regards a skill audit and, you know, facilitating those into other employments.
0: A jury in America has found an ex-gang leader guilty of murder over the drive-by shooting of rapper Tupac Shakur in 1996. Dwayne Davis, also known as Keefe D, is the only person convicted over the killing in Las Vegas 30 years ago. He denied the charge, though authorities claim it was his own memoir that reignited the investigation.
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3: Live.
0: And Austin, Evelyn, Killian, Miriam, Leisha, Phelim and Heather are some of the names included on the list of storms for the rest of this year and into 2027. There's 21 in total in Met Aaron's partnership with the UK's Met Office and the Netherlands. Our selection features four historically significant names, with others picked through a public campaign. And the sport is next. You.

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3: Starting with soccer, Arsenal made it two wins from two in their Premier League title defence last night. Bukayo Saka provided the goal as the Gunners were 1-0 winners away to Aston Villa. It's the fifth season in a row that Arsenal have started the league with back-to-back wins. But manager Mikel Arteta admits they were made fight for it.
4: I think we had a great squad performance, I would say, because when the 11 wasn't enough, the finishers came in and did a magnificent job to finish off the game and win it. And I know how tough it is to win here.
3: Meanwhile, Premier League clubs will have until 11 o'clock this evening to wrap up any last-minute transfer deals. And in tennis, both the men's and women's singles champions eased into the second round at the US Open last night. Aryna Sabalenka took a straight sets win over Camila Osorio at Flushing Meadows, while Carlos Alcaraz had a spectacular return to the court after a four-month injury layoff. He took full control against Russia's Roman Safiulin, winning all three sets.
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3: Mainly dry with scattered showers and sunny spells. It will turn cloudier this afternoon with more persistent rain developing. Highest temperatures of 15 to 20 degrees. 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

Ireland's Classic Hits Radio. It is the home of the 80s and 90s. Good morning. How are you doing? It's Trina Meyer. I hope you're in good form today. Lovely prize on the show this week with the Sligo Park Hotel. Your Sligo starts here this autumn. You can enjoy a weekend stay. That's two nights accommodation. Breakfast each morning, dinner in one evening, giving guests the perfect base to explore everything Sligo has to offer right there along the Wild Atlantic Way. And you'll get to enjoy and explore during the day and then rest and rewind when you get back later on. Sligoparkhotel.com will tell you how to get in that draw very shortly. Kind of be nice, wouldn't it, around this time of year to get a little breakaway. Here's Katy Perry. It's Hot and Cold on Ireland's Classic Hits Radio.

0: Ireland's Classic Hits Radio. It is the home of the 80s and 90s. It's Trina Mara and we're getting you in the draw this week to win a fabulous autumn breakaway at the Sligo Park Hotel and Leisure Club. The perfect base for an autumn break along the Wild Atlantic Way. And as Westlife are about to kick off their residency in the Three Arena, and they're from Sligo, well, two-thirds are, I thought we might keep this kind of Westlife related on the show this week. And I want you to send me in a fun fact about Westlife, okay? Simple as that. 087-188-0008. Doesn't even need to be true to get in the draw. We've got Paul Simon on the way and some Elton John on Ireland's Classic Hits Radio.
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0: Ireland's classic hits radio. It is the home of the 80s and 90s. It's Trina Mara. We're getting you in the draw to win a fabulous weekend away at the Sligo Park Hotel and Leisure Club. And seeing as Westlife are from Sligo, well, two-thirds of them are, I thought that we'd do a little Westlife theme today. And you can send me in a fun fact about them to get in the draw. We're on 087-188-0008.
1: Hey, Trina, a fact about Westlife, they have 14 Smash Hits awards and they're fabulous. I was in Sligo for the first time during the summer, got my nose pierced for the first time. So that's a fun fact, even though it fell out. So that wasn't a fun fact, but Sligo is mighty. Mary here all the way from Cork.
0: Ah, fair play, Mary. One here from Maureen and Ennis. Westlife had their origins in a school production of Grease. Then they were originally called IOU, then changed to Westside and then Westlife after realising there was another band called Westside. I didn't realise that was the reason why they changed that name. I do remember IOU being in the paper many, many years ago. What about this one?
2: Molly Trina. Here, Mulcroom. Fun fact about Westlife, there were actually six of us first in the band, which were, I was number six. Ginger realised I couldn't sing and looked worse, so went back to five.
0: Now, hang on a second. Is Finbar, after saying there that he was in the band, there were six of them, he was actually originally in Westlife? Sorry, now hang on, Finbar. Come back to us now on that one. This is a possibility. You just never know.
3: Hi, Trina. This is Trace here from County Clare. Just a fact about Westlife. It was more or less Shane Phelan. I was in Fair Airport coming back from my holidays there in July. And I was in duty free and I was with my sister. And she came up to me and she said, Trace, there is Shane Phelan over there. And I was like, oh my God, where? And he had a baseball cap on. Like, we didn't approach him or anything like that because he was with his family. But yeah, could not believe he was so close to us. So it was great to see him in duty free. We were not expecting to see him, obviously. So I'll never get that close again, I don't think, to any members of Westlife. But it was great to see him so close to us because we've loved Westlife for all our teens and up to now. But there's one for you.
0: And another one in here from Emer in Port Leash. Fun fact in Westlife, Shane Phelan married Gillian Walsh in 2003, who is the cousin of fellow bandmate Keane Egan, making them cousins-in-law. I did not realise that. Ah, they were bound to be together. We'll put you all into that draw to win the weekend away at the Sligo Park Hotel and Leisure Club. Best of luck. Hey.

0: 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It is the home of the 80s and 90s. You're sending in your Westlife facts to get in this draw to win the weekend away at the Sligo Park Hotel.
1: Trina, back in the day, Westlife, myself and my best friend went to their concert, and anyway, we had the best night ever, and we blagged our way. We went into Lily's Bordello after. We blagged our way into the VIP area. Westlife were in there with Louis Walsh, so we actually partied all night long with them, and we had the best night ever. Still to this day remains probably one of the best nights of our life. Great crack.
0: Ah, what a memory. Brilliant.
2: Hi Trina, Suzanne here. Just a fun fact, by the fact that when they first found success, Westlife all took a pact and they all had a compass tattooed on their bottom and the arrow pointing west. What? True, fun fact.
0: Is it true? I'm going to have to quiz them on that the next time I see them. Finbar's been back on. You know, Finbar messaged a minute ago saying that he was actually the sixth member of Westlife, and then they realised he couldn't sing and he was out. He's just been back on.
3: Trina, Finbar back on. No, you did say we could lie. So. Yeah, I lied.
0: Westlife.
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0: Lionel Richie was rushed to hospital after falling ill during the final song of his concert in St. Louis. He started feeling funny and dizzy, asking for a chair before paramedics came to his aid. The running test may just be dehydration, but he was also taken off in an ambulance after falling ill during a gig in June. We've details on the autumn schedule from Virgin Media Television. Gogglebox Ireland Season 12 kicks off tomorrow week, including a celebrity special featuring Ricky Tomlinson and Ryan Tuberty. Help Me Buy a Home starts on the 20th of September with buyer's agent Liz O'Kane helping house hunters secure their dream home. A Living with Lucy is also back Sunday the 25th of October, and they've made a number of documentaries too. Crisis in the Classroom with Eric Roberts, who is a former SNA, meets families and school staff amidst the growing pressures facing special needs education. Comedian Martin Angola has has made Stand Up If You're Racist, which features Aisling B, Ard O'Hanlon, Paul Tylock and Deirdre O'Kane. In Deepfake Ireland, Grainne Shoga investigates the growing impact of AI on privacy in this digital age. And in Ireland Underwater, they look at the impact flooding is having on families, businesses and communities.
10: Here we go. 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

0: 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It is the home of the 80s and 90s. It's Trina Mara. Anybody going to Cat's Eye tonight at the Three Arena? There was great excitement in our house, and t-shirts have been bought, furry leg warmers have been bought, bright pink ones, and it's going to be very busy around the Three Arena. If you're going driving around that way later on, just beware, there's going to be plenty of kids around the place. Looking forward to that. Although, I think a couple of them have now left the band at this stage. Starship on the way, and Mark Ronson coming up on Ireland's Classic Hits Radio.
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10: At 11 o'clock, good morning, I'm Brona Cox. Two men are due in court this morning in connection with an incident of violent disorder in Dublin. A man remains in critical condition following the incident in Leopardstown in Dublin on Saturday. One man has already appeared before the courts in connection with the investigation. Two men in their 20s have also been charged and will be brought before the Criminal Courts of Justice today. The number of people killed after flash floods in Nepal and Tibet is now more than 1,000. Nearly 4,000 remain missing, while there's still no update on two Irish citizens. Search and rescue teams are continuing their efforts to try and save those thought to be trapped. This woman in Nepal has lost 10 relatives to the floods.
11: I never imagined anything like this.

0: My house has been turned into riverbed. There's nothing left.
1: The Defence Minister has refused to confirm the use of the British Navy to provide security for an EU summit in Wicklow today. A military helicopter has been seen patrolling the skies near the Druids Glen Hotel, with some British MPs criticising the use of a Royal Navy vessel to patrol off the coast of the Garden County. EU Defence Ministers are meeting there to discuss Ukraine, Lebanon and the role space will play in the future defence. Minister Helen McEntee says it's policy not to discuss security arrangements.
2: I won't get into security details. What I can say is that we have a significant security operation in place throughout our presidency, and I want to acknowledge and commend our Gardaí, who are being ably supported by our Defence Force personnel. We have worked closely with international and European colleagues for many, many years on many security matters, and we're no different to any other member state in that regard.
1: Criminal defence solicitors in Dublin are continuing their refusal to provide legal aid services as a dispute over fees enters a new month. More than 100 solicitors are due to walk out of Dublin District Court, with colleagues from elsewhere expected to join them. They say the new legal aid fee structure was introduced in July without meaningful consultation. The solicitors are currently unavailable for legal aid cases in court or at Garda stations.
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1: And Britain's Got Talent hopefuls can try their luck on Instagram. They can audition directly from social media for the next season. It's part of a shake-up for the show, which has been running since 2007. Sport is next.
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1: Starting with soccer, it's already been a busy morning on the Premier League's transfer deadline day. Newcastle are set to complete the signing of Lille's forward, Matheus Fernandes-Pardo. It's understood he's completed a medical ahead of the £51 million move. Elsewhere, Everton are understood to have agreed a season-long loan deal for Man City's Jack Grealish. The Toffees are also set to sell right-back Nathan Patterson to Torino. In tennis, both the men's and women's singles champion eased into the second round at the US Open last night. Aryna Sabalenka took a straight sets win over Camila Osorio at Flushing Meadows, while Carlos Alcaraz had a spectacular return to the court after a four-month injury layoff. He took full control against Russia's Roman Safiulin, winning all three sets. And in cricket, the Irish women's cricket team will get the first of their one-day international series underway against England this afternoon. It's the first of three games against the world's second-ranked ODI side, with the series counting towards qualification for the 2029 World Cup. The action gets underway in Leicester at 1 o'clock.
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1: Mainly dry with scattered showers and sunny spells. It will turn cloudier this afternoon with more persistent rain developing. Highest temperatures of 15 to 20 degrees. 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

Ireland's Classic Hits Radio. It is the home of the 80s and 90s, and great excitement in my house for my little one because Cat's Eye playing the Three Arena tonight. It was so hard to get tickets for this. I mean, they literally went in the blink of an eye when they went on sale. So if you manage to get one, you're very, very lucky. But I think it's a huge excitement because it is going to be the first concert for loads of kids in Ireland, the very first one they've ever gone to. Now, I brought my little one to take that, and she wanted to go home after about two songs. But she's going to love this one tonight. Do you remember going to your very first concert and who it was and what year it was? You might send us in a voice note today, 087-188-0008. And of course, we'll put you in our draw for that breakaway at the Sligo Park Hotel and Leisure Club. So yeah, what was the first ever concert? My first ever one was Take That. The Point Depot. I don't know what year. Was it 93 or 94? It was around that time. And it was absolutely amazing. So yeah, get your voice notes in, 087-188-0008. Here's Dexys on Ireland's Classic Hits Radio.

0: Dublin's Classic Hits Radio. It is the home of the 80s and 90s. Just talking about the first concert they ever went to. So many kids will go to their first ever concert tonight, Cat's Eye playing at the Three Arena. If you have children or grandchildren around the age of my daughter, you will be so familiar with Cat's Eye because, honest to God, non-stop dance routines going on in our house ever since Cat's Eye came along. Oh my God, I am literally hearing their music in my sleep at this stage. We're on 087-188-0008 and you always remember your first concert, don't you?
1: Hey Trina, Siobhan here. My first concert was in the RDS and I think it would have to have been in the 80s some stage. I'm not sure what year, but it was the Five Star.
0: Oh yeah!
2: Hey Trina, my very first concert was in the RDS back in the day. It was Kylie Minogue. I was staying with a neighbour of mine and she brought me to Kylie Minogue in the RDS back in the day.
0: Gosh, I don't remember Kylie playing the RDS, but she must have.
3: Hi Trina, my first concert, I had a few disasters with my concerts. I was meant to go to Erasure when I was still in sort of school, sort of around 17, 18. And the week that I was due to go, I actually ended up dislocating my knee due to an unfortunate incident in school, so I ended up not being able to go to Erasure. They were then supporting Robbie Williams a few years ago here in Ireland, and I had tickets to go and see them, and inadvertently also booked a holiday at the same time and forgot I was going to the concert, so I didn't see Erasure or Robbie then. But my very first concert, I was a late comer to concerts, where actually it was actually Robbie Williams in Phoenix Park. I think it was 2004 maybe-ish, and that was a great concert, and I've been to several since then as well.
0: I was at that
3: Robbie
0: one. Yeah, another one here as well.
4: It's Caroline here from Fairhouse. My first concert was AHA. I think it was around 86, maybe 86, 87, and I was besotted with Morten Harkett. And it was an absolutely great gig, and I'll never forget that. So, love the show, Trina.
0: Thanks, Mel.
5: Hi, Trina. Kevin here from Kildare. My first concert was Guns N' Roses in 1992 in Main Road in Manchester, England. And the Axel was late by 2 hours. And it was delayed by 2 hours, but it's still a great concert. Brilliant. Cheers. Thanks. Bye bye.
6: Morning, Trina. Clodagh here. My first concert was Boyzone in the Point Depot, I think in 1995, if I'm not mistaken. We went for various years after that. They nearly played, I think, every year, every 2 years after that. All obsessed with Stephen Gately, obsessed. But yeah, and then obviously moved on to Take That, and those, so between the two, oh my, what a time to be alive.
0: I know.
6: Were brilliant concerts.
0: Yeah.
6: And those were back in the day when you could actually afford the concert tickets, and there was tickets for everyone, not like now. But thanks a million. Bye.
0: Do you know, I think it was better, you know, before you had to go online to buy your ticket. I actually think it was better when you could queue up in the record shop and you'd know, you know, there's 20 people ahead of me here in the queue, not this like 200,000 people ahead of me in the queue online, and then you get knocked out anyway in the end. Another text in: my first concert will be tonight. I'm going to see Cat's Eye perform in the Three Arena from Katie and Jackie. Have a great time.
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8: 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Slow set starts, tap on the shoulder. This guy says to me, "Would you like a dance?" 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
0: Well, it's going to be hectic around the Three Arena in Dublin tonight as Cat's Eye kick off their new tour. Members Sophia and Manon are currently on hiatus, so the rest of them are now touring as a four-piece group for the time being.

0: released their third EP, Wild, on the 14th of August, alongside their documentary movie, Cat's Eye, Wild Hearts. I bet it goes like this. Pink, pink, pink.
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1: So Cat's Side there, they play the Three Arena in Dublin tonight. 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

0: that'll bring a tear to your eye. Linda Ronstadt and James Ingram. Also, Madonna had this, one of my favourites. Remember, Live to Tell. What was the year? It was 1986 on Back to the Future, and we've got Fleetwood Mac coming up next.
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0: Kids Radio. We're getting all nostalgic about the first concert we ever went to, because so many kids tonight now, Cat's Eye at the Three Arena, it will be their very first concert. And you always remember that night, don't you?
1: My first concert was M People in Mill Street in Cork.
0: They were brilliant, weren't they, M People? We should start playing a bit more M People on the radio. Another one here.
2: Hi, Julia. It's Aoife from Ennis. My first concert was in 1988, and it was to see Bross in the Point Depot. And I was an absolute crazy 15-year-old. I had bottle tops on my shoes. I'd spent weeks embroidering their sign on the back of my denim jacket. And I thought I was the absolute bee's knees. Makes me cringe now to think of it. But what simple days they were.
0: I know. And it was all about the badges, wasn't it, on the denim jackets? The stonewash jackets for Bross.
3: Hi, it's John here from Limerick. My first concert, 1986, Slane Castle, A Kind of Magic tour. Freddie Mercury, Queen,
0: wow.
3: Brilliant. Chris Rea was supporting them, and also the Bangles. What a concert, soaked to the skin, but Jesus, brilliant. Take care.
0: What a night, yeah.
4: Hi Trina, my first concert was to go and see Boyzone in Claremorris in County Mayo. So many years ago, like no other band ever now show up in the town hall like that. And when I went to try and get backstage, I was actually pushed out, so I actually didn't get to meet the lads. Well, that was a disappointment, but you know what, I had such a great night seeing them all on stage.
0: Oh, I remember Keith telling us that they used to go around all the small bingo halls and everything all around the country when they were starting off. Great.
5: Hi
0: times.
5: Trina, it's Karen from Laois. My very first concert was with my friend Michelle. We went to see Celine Dion in Lansdowne Road in June of 1996. Great concert. We stayed in Bray with my brother-in-law's mother for the night. And we actually went to see Bon Jovi together on Sunday Night Gone By. So, yeah. Still great friends, still great concerts.
0: Ah, super. Still going to concerts together. I was saying how you'd almost miss the days of queuing up outside the record shop to get your physical ticket rather than going online and hoping to be in the queue, and then you've got 200,000 people ahead of you and then you think that you're getting close and then you got knocked out. At least, I guess, when you were queuing there in person, you knew that there was X amount of people ahead of you and you'd have a good chance.
6: Oh, Trina, queuing up for the tickets was the best. Yeah. I remember getting in line at Ticketmaster and we were first over for George Michael, his last ever gig in Ireland in 2006, and it was just phenomenal. I was probably 2007. Absolutely phenomenal. We got tickets for the Circle of Faith, which meant you were literally up the front and there was only a certain amount of people allowed in this circle and you could literally touch his feet. We were that close to him. It was phenomenal. I just cannot describe how amazing it was to have the tickets in your hand. I bought a whole load of tickets because I got a tax rebate, and I just bought a whole bunch of tickets so I could just give them to friends if they wanted to buy them, because I knew everyone wanted to go and see him and I knew not everyone could queue up for a ticket. But it was just amazing. Again, before you went online, I do miss those days of queuing up for tickets. It was great fun. But yeah, fabulous gig in the RDS, by the way.
0: I miss those days as well, because something always goes wrong whenever I'm trying. It's normally for something really, really spectacular and special that I need the ticket for. Something always goes wrong. My phone acts up, or there's always an issue. And then, sure, you know what happened with the whole Oasis debacle. Queued online on the desktop computer for hours and hours and hours and hours. And I was finally getting somewhere and I thought, I'll get a cloth out and I'll dust the screen here at the last minute. What did I do? I somehow managed to switch off the computer, so I was knocked out. I'll never forget that. Never got the Oasis tickets. 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

0: Ireland's Classic Hits Radio. It is the home of the 80s and 90s, and we're here with the Tile Hub, quality bathrooms built to last, installed hassle-free by their expert team, and with a 3-year warranty. Have a look there at thetilehub.ie. We're talking about going to your first concert and the days when you actually had to queue outside the record shop for when they'd go on sale at 9 a.m. in the morning. There was no such thing as jumping onto online or Ticketmaster or I don't think they had pre-sales then. It was just, it was one day for everyone and that was it. And loads of messages coming in.
1: Katrina, that girl there is just such bringing a mad memory back to me. I remember my daughter and two of her friends in Dunleary queuing out for Ticketmaster from about 4 o'clock in the morning, and they had sleeping bags and everything, and people were actually throwing the money as if they were begging. Sorry, Gwen Brennan.
0: Oh, that was 4 a.m. in the morning. They were some people used to stay the entire night, like from 6 o'clock the day before they'd start queuing for their tickets. Gas times though, weren't they? We've got the Amazing 80s at Midday coming up, some Michael Jackson in there, and Lionel Richie, who apparently is in intensive care at the moment, took ill on Saturday night at one of his concerts. It's coming up.
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3: At 12 o'clock, good afternoon, I'm Brona Cox. A teenager has appeared in court over the murder of a 61-year-old man in County Tyrone and attempted murder of his wife and daughter. The man was found dead in the Lisnahull Road area of Dungannon on Saturday, while his 8-year-old daughter remains in hospital in a stable condition. The man's wife sustained non-life-threatening injuries. Rory McKee has more from outside court in Omagh.
4: The 16-year-old, who cannot be named due to his age, faces a further charge of making threats to kill. He spoke only to confirm his name and that he understood the charges against him. A defence solicitor told the court there were clear concerns for the defendant's mental health, and District Judge Heaney made an order for a mental health assessment. He was remanded in custody to appear again by video link at a youth court in Dungannon on the 15th of September.
3: The number of people killed after flash floods in Nepal and Tibet is now more than 1,000. Nearly 4,000 remain missing, while there's still no update on the two Irish citizens. Search and rescue teams are continuing their efforts to try and save those thought to be trapped. University of Galway students are sleeping out in Eyre Square tonight to demand action on the accommodation crisis. The students' union is calling on the government to take urgent action on the housing shortage as the new academic year begins next week. Many still have nowhere to live for the year ahead. SU President Sean De Burka outlines what they want to see from the government.
5: I'd like them to bring in Digs legislation for a start. I'd like them to enforce the law that currently exists around short-term lets, and have a total overhaul of the national student accommodation strategy. Of course, on top of that, I'd like there to be proper funding of the further and higher education sector so that our university is able to build student housing on campus at rates that students can actually afford.
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1: Live.
3: And music memorabilia from Michael Jackson, Queen and the Beatles will be auctioned next month. Highlights include one of Jackson's military-style jackets, a guitar used by Noel Gallagher, and a menu signed by all four Beatles on their first flight to the US. The collection is expected to fetch around €3.5 million. Sport is next.
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3: Starting with soccer, it's already been a busy morning on the Premier League's transfer deadline day. Newcastle are set to complete the signing of Lille's forward, Matheus Fernandes-Pardo. It's understood he's completed a medical ahead of the £51 million move. Elsewhere, Everton are understood to have agreed on a season-long loan deal for Man City's Jack Grealish. The Toffees are also set to sell right-back Nathan Patterson to Torino. In tennis, both the men's and women's singles champions eased into the second round at the US Open last night. Aryna Sabalenka took a straight sets win over Camila Osorio at Flushing Meadows, while Carlos Alcaraz had a spectacular return to the court after a four-month injury layoff. He took full control against Russia's Roman Safin, winning all three sets. And in cricket, the Irish women's cricket team will get the first of their one-day international series underway against England this afternoon. It's the first of three games against the world's second-ranked ODI side, with the series counting towards qualification for the 2029 World Cup. The action gets underway in Leicester at 1 o'clock.
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1: 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Online and at Dundalk Retail Park and Little Island Cork.
3: Mainly dry with scattered showers and sunny spells. It will turn cloudier this afternoon with more persistent rain developing. Highest temperatures of 15 to 20 degrees. 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
7: Now, request in for Lionel Richie. We're going to play Stuck on You very shortly on the amazing 80s at midday. We'll kick it off today, though, with The Police on Ireland's Classic Hits Radio.

Ireland's classic hits radio, the amazing 80s at midday. I have just been sent in a message, Trina. My first real concert was Michael Jackson. They've sent me in the ticket stub, Michael Jackson plus support, Parky Cueve, Cork, Saturday, July 30th, 1988, sponsored by Pepsi. Unreserved ticket, £16, which included the 50p booking fee. Gates open 4, concert 6pm, magic.

0: Ireland's Classic Hits Radio, the amazing 80s at midday with Lionel Richie from 1984. And apparently he's in intensive care in St. Louis. He did a concert there on Saturday night, and when he was into the last song, which was All Night Long, he ushered, I've seen the video here, he was ushering up one of his staff to get him a chair. And obviously All Night Long is a really energetic, up on your feet kind of dancing song, and the last song of the whole concert, he had to sit for the whole thing and then came off stage, and that was literally the end of the concert, and the house lights came on, and everyone was kind of leaving the venue, which is normally, it's kind of not really the done thing. Normally there'd be a big encore or something. He clearly needed to get off the stage, was feeling very dizzy, and they reckon it was just possible dehydration, but they're saying now he's in intensive care. So we'll watch this space and find out what happens there. Pink on the way next on Ireland's Classic Hits Radio.
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0: Lionel Richie was rushed to hospital after falling ill during the final song of his concert in St. Louis. He started feeling funny and dizzy, asking for a chair before paramedics came to his aid. The running test may just be dehydration, but he was also taken off in an ambulance after falling ill during a gig in June. We've details on the autumn schedule from Virgin Media Television. Gogglebox Ireland Season 12 kicks off tomorrow week, including a celebrity special featuring Ricky Tomlinson and Ryan Tuberty. Help Me Buy a Home starts on the 20th of September with buyer's agent Liz O'Kane helping house hunters secure their dream home. A Living with Lucy is also back Sunday the 25th of October, and they've made a number of documentaries too. Crisis in the Classroom with Eric Roberts, who is a former SNA, meets families and school staff amidst the growing pressures facing special needs education. Comedian Martin Angola has made Stand Up If You're Racist, which features Aisling B, Ard Lohanlon, Paul Tylock and Deirdre O'Kane. In Deepfake Ireland, Grainne Shoga investigates the growing impact of AI on privacy in this digital age. And in Ireland Underwater, they look at the impact flooding is having on families, businesses and communities.
14: There we go. 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

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It is the home of the 80s and 90s, and we're getting set for our next listener party. We were in Dublin last Thursday and we had a great time. The next one is going to be at Munro's in Galway on the 10th of September. And if you want to be there with some of your pals, text PARTY now with your name and where you live to 087-188-0008, because we'd love to meet you in person. Here's the Cranberries in Ireland's Classic Hits Radio.

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0: 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It is the home of the 80s and 90s with Deacon Blue, Real Gone Kid. When Ricky Ross was in studio there last year, we surprised a listener, a massive Deacon Blue fan, Jenny, by calling her while Ricky was in the studio, and we had a little conversation, and Jenny actually came up to me. She attended our Dublin listener party there last Thursday night in Dublin, and she was saying, "I was the one who was on when you were talking to Ricky Ross, and I was in the middle of trying to do a work call, and then the phone rang and I couldn't miss talking to Ricky Ross." So it was great to meet you, Jenny. And if you want to come to our next party, it's happening in Galway, Munro's, on the 10th of September. Make sure to get your text in. Text party and your name and location to 087-188-0008. 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
7: At 1 o'clock, good afternoon. I'm Gemma Ryan. Here's your headlines. EU defence ministers are meeting in County Wicklow this afternoon to discuss Ukraine and the maritime defence of the bloc. Over 100 solicitors have walked out of district courts around the country as part of their ongoing protest against the new legal aid structure. The body of a fisherman has been recovered from the sea in West Cork after a search operation. The number of people killed after flash floods in Nepal and Tibet is now more than 1,000, with nearly 4,000 remaining missing, while there's still no update on two Irish citizens. And Ed Sheeran made a surprise appearance on stage at the Pokemon World Championships this weekend. The British singer performed his 2022 Pokemon Scarlet and Violet anthem, Celestial.
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3: Premier League clubs are scrambling to finalise deals ahead of the summer transfer window, which closes officially at 11 tonight. In tennis, the first round action continues at the final Grand Slam of the tennis season today. Australian Open champion Elena Rybakina begins her US Open campaign against home favourite Taya Frodin. And in GAA, Pat Sullivan has been ratified as the new manager of the Cork Ladies Footballers. The Dungarvan native returns for a second stint in charge of the Rebels.
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3: Most areas will remain dry for a time today with a mix of cloud and sunny spells. Highest temperatures of 15 to 20 degrees. 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

0: Ireland's Classic Hits Radio. It is the home of the 80s and 90s. We were talking earlier on about the first concert that you ever went to. And this came in. Now, I need somebody to confirm or deny this. I don't think this is the correct year. Have a listen, okay?
1: Trina, my first gig, I think, was, it was the 1990s, the homecoming of the Italia 90 team, and myself and my friend went into the Phoenix Park, and there was a concert put on there, and I think, if I'm not mistaken, it might have been Boyzone or someone that was playing. They came out in orange boiler suits, I think. I could be wrong now. But my first proper concert was actually like getting a ticket and going was Slane, Guns N' Roses and Slane, and Faith No More were the support act, and it was absolutely crazy. Absolutely, it was just the best thing. I was like, oh my God, this is incredible.
0: Now, there's not a chance that that was Italia 90 homecoming, because Boyzone would have been only babies, still in school, possibly 1994. When we were in the World Cup in 94, and there would have been, yeah, there would have been some corner. I do have this kind of vague memory of Boyzone going around in orange boiler suits. Anyone remember that? Can anyone confirm? 087 188 0008. Here's Ed Sheeran on Ireland's Classic Hits Radio.

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1: Ireland's Classic Hits Radio. Right, we have confirmation. It was in 1994 when Boyzone were wearing those orange jumpsuits at the Phoenix Park on stage for the Republic of Ireland's USA 94 squad homecoming. I knew it wasn't 90. Sure, they weren't even formed at that stage. They were still only babies. So yeah, that was gas to have that memory. Sinead O'Connor on the way and Robbie Williams on Ireland's Classic Hits Radio.
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1: Good afternoon, Trina. I remember queuing for tickets for Fleetwood Mac in 2019. They were playing in the RDS. I arrived at where they were selling the tickets and I sat in the car and I said, I'll wait till somebody else comes first and then I'll get up and queue. Somebody arrived and, you know, it must have been about 6 o'clock in the morning at this stage, and I seen them going up to the shop front, and expensive to walk away real angry and hands in the air and everything else. So I said, I better go and have a look. So I went over and had a look, and big sign on the door, we have moved.
0: Oh no!
1: So I had to go tearing off to this other shop down to find out if I could get the tickets. And I got to this other shop, and there must have been about, God, 50 people there. I ended up getting the tickets in the end, though. But talk about heart and the mouth more.

0: Hi, Trina, Tracy here. Yeah, I remember Kieran, I think it was 1990 or 1989, Kieran for Whitney Houston in Henry Street, yeah, from about 4 o'clock in the morning, and then got her tickets, but unfortunately she didn't come because of the Gulf War, if you remember that. But I did got to see her anyway eventually when she did come over years later. So, yeah, RIP Whitney. I want to dance with somebody.
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3: Carmel O'Connor, how are you?
4: How are you?
3: Do you know who this is?
4: I know the voice, hang on. Bernie, it sounds like.
3: No, it's Trina Mara. How are you doing?
4: Oh, hi.
3: Who's this Bernie one? Sake. I can book her in to cover my holidays.
4: I've been her in years.
3: I'll book her in to cover my holidays, will I?
4: She sounds like her, I can tell you.
3: Carmel, oh, I'm calling you for what did Lucy Kennedy say to Colm Hayes. You have an inkling, do you?
4: Oh, God, when I get in through, I forget what I'm going to say. I'm rude. Many times have you won the golf?
5: How many times you at
2: the answer is two.
3: Carmel. No. Not it, no. Sorry to disappoint that I'm not Bernie, but...
4: Alright,
3: yeah.
4: It's nice to talk to you anyway.
3: See you now, bye.
4: Thanks a million, bye.
3: Joanne, Trina in Classic Hits Radio.
6: Hi, how are you?
3: How are you doing? You're in Cork today?
6: I am.
3: In work?
6: Yeah.
3: Hence the whispering. I want to give you this money though. Can you tell me what did Lucy Kennedy say to Colm Hayes?
6: My guess is, how many times have you slept at work?
5: How many times you at...
2: The answer is two.
3: We have no evidence of this, therefore it's incorrect. Sorry, Joanne. Back to work. Thanks,
6: Mil. Thank you.
3: See
6: bye.
3: You. Bye, bye, bye. Damien Farrelly is on the way. He'll give you another chance to play this at 20-5. What did Lucy Kennedy say to Colm Hayes?
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3: But it's going to be hectic around the Three Arena in Dublin tonight as Cat's Eye kick off their new tour. Members Sophia and Manon are currently on hiatus, so the rest of them are now touring as a four-piece group for the time being.

0: released their third EP, Wild, on the 14th of August, alongside their documentary movie, Cat's Eye, Wild Hearts. I bet it goes like this. Pink, pink, pink.
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0: 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I'll chat to you in the morning from 10 on Ireland's Classic Hits Radio.
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0: The Prince. 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That's crack agus ceol ar Ireland's classic hits radio le Traco Brainon.
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4: At 2 o'clock, good afternoon, I'm Gemma Ryan. A teenager has appeared in court in the north, charged with the murder of a 61-year-old man and attempted murder of his wife and daughter. The man was found dead in Dungannon in County Tyrone on Saturday, while the 8-year-old girl was severely injured and her mother sustained non-life-threatening injuries. The 16-year-old boy, who can't be named for legal reasons, is also charged with making threats to kill and appeared before court in Omagh this morning. A judge has ordered a mental health assessment of the teenager and has been remanded in custody. He's due before court again in 2 weeks. In the UK, Keir Starmer is to step down as an MP. The former British Prime Minister says he's taken the summer to reflect after leaving Downing Street in July and will now focus on international affairs. There will be a by-election to choose his successor as MP for Holborn and St Pancras in London. Back home, the Agriculture Minister says the US President's upcoming visit is an opportunity to discuss Irish concerns about the impact of the ongoing war in Iran. Donald Trump is due to visit Dublin and his resort in Doonbeg during the Irish Open golf tournament at the end of next week. The Dáil on Friday approved a €400 million plan to extend fuel excise cuts for 2 more months due to the US war with Iran driving up energy costs. Minister Martin Hayden says Ireland's large diaspora and soft power gives it a global diplomatic role.
5: That's why we should always keep talking, because we can, in a diplomatic way, highlight the impact that this war is having. It's having on American citizens and consumers the same as it is here in Ireland, and how we would very much like to see a resolution to that. And, I've no doubt the Taoiseach and Tánaiste will take every opportunity to have engagement on those broader points.
4: A maths expert has resigned from a group tasked with reforming the Leaving Cert maths curriculum. The group, made up of teachers, education experts and mathematicians, was set up by the National Council for Curriculum and Assessment to conduct a full review of the subject. However, Dr. Evie Nihulavan has decided to leave the group, describing it as a waste of time. The Associate Professor of Mathematics Education at DCU says their draft curricula was littered with mathematical errors.
6: Consistently, the subject matter experts were ignored. And so, as an example, there would be corrections made to the content of a draft curriculum, and they've been ignored. So one member, Pauline Mellon, a senior professor, a full professor in mathematics, one of the most senior mathematicians that we have in the country, she was tired of being completely ignored, and she resigned from the group for similar reasons to me in January.
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2: Live.
4: And singer Kelly Clarkson said goodbye to her US talk show after 7 seasons. The American Idol winner says it was a bittersweet day and admits there were challenges with the intense filming schedule. She finished the show by dedicating songs to her children, River and Remy. Sport is next.
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4: Starting with cricket, Ireland have lost just 1 wicket after 13 overs bowled by England this afternoon. Captain Gabby Lewis and Amy Hunter have taken Ireland up to 65 runs in the first of 3 one-day internationals against England. The series forms part of the qualification process for the 2029 World Cup. To football, just hours before the transfer window closes, Aston Villa have completed the signing of a new centre-back. The Premier League club have signed Taylor Harwood-Bellis from Southampton in a deal worth up to €35 million. Everton have agreed a deal with Lyon for Ainsley Maitland-Niles. It's reported that the Toffees will pay a fee of €5 million

0: for the former Arsenal player, who is in the final year of his current contract. Meanwhile, Germany and Newcastle striker Nick Voltamades arrived in Italy ahead of a season-long loan with Juventus, and Hull City have completed a €50 million deal for German striker Ilias from Union Berlin. And the transfer window officially closes at 11 p.m. tonight. And to GAA, Pat Sullivan has been ratified as the new manager of the Cork Ladies Footballers. The Dungarvan native returns for a second stint in charge of the Rebels, having helped them to a Division 1 title in 2019.
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2: 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Online and at Dundalk Retail Park and Little Island Cork.
0: Most areas will remain dry for a time today with a mix of cloud and sunny spells. Highest temperatures of 15 to 20 degrees. 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

Ireland's Classic Hits Radio, home of the 80s and 90s with New Radicals there and Kate Bush just after two. First afternoon, here we are, of September, and more ways to win coming up, including that fab breakaway to the New Park Hotel in Kilkenny. 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

0: Wonder from Memory, that from Mike and the Mechanics, Over My Shoulder, on the whole of the 80s and 90s. Ireland's Classic Hits Radio. Where's Damien Farrelly in the afternoon, checking in for the day now and all this week of the show, and giving you the chance to win a relaxing two-night stay for two at the fantastic New Park Hotel in Kilkenny. So you're going to get to enjoy breakfast, the pair of you, each morning. Dinner in Scott's Bar is booked for you on one of the evenings there. Plus, full access to the thermal area and the outdoor infinity pool. It sounds great, and it could be yours. The New Park Hotel end of summer sale is now live, but make sure you get a move on because it ends September 4th, which means that's this coming Friday. Yeah, so plenty of deals there. Check it out, newparkhotelkilkenny.com, and tell them we said hey. You're listening out for the New Park Hotel Kilkenny Song of the Day today, because they sang this one so fabulous too at Croke Park the other evening. Bon Jovi, Bed of Roses is our New Park Hotel Kilkenny Song of the Day. So when you hear me play that, very simple, no questions or anything like that. When you hear it come on Ireland's Classic Hits Radio today, just WhatsApp in your name and location to 087 188 0008, and that gets you into Friday's draw for that wonderful prize and the best of luck. Take note of the number once again, 087 188 0008. We wish you well with it. One Republic on the way and another 80s and 90s double play.
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And we're proving it right now as we kick off an 80s 90s double play.

0: coming to you from Ireland's Classic Hits Radio. In news today, the death toll from the Nepal Tibet flash floods passes 1,000. And an update on that and lots more indeed. In about 20 minutes' time from the Classic Hits Newsroom, Gemma Ryan on duty today and more from the Newsroom, as I say, at 3 o'clock today. And more from the 80s and 90s all ready to go now in just a moment.
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7: At 3 o'clock good afternoon, I'm Gemma Ryan. A man has died in hospital after being injured in a violent disorder incident in Dublin over the weekend. Emily Keegan reports.
8: Shortly before 8:30 on Saturday evening, Gardaí received reports of an incident involving a number of people at South County Business Park. They arrived to find three injured men who required hospitalisation, with one in a critical condition. The court heard he died just before 1 o'clock this afternoon. 23-year-old Christian Demian of Hoth Road in Raheny is charged with one count of violent disorder and one count of assault causing harm. The court was told CCTV evidence shows the accused striking the now deceased twice on the head with a shovel. A second man, 21-year-old Kevin Rostis of Harrington Street in Dublin 8, is charged with one count of violent disorder. Gardaí made objections to bail in both cases and their applications were denied. The two accused have been remanded in custody to appear in court next week. It brings the total number of men to appear in court as part of this investigation so far to 3.
7: EU defence ministers have been discussing how to protect underwater cables around Ireland and other coastal countries this afternoon. They're meeting in Druids Glen in Wicklow as part of Ireland's EU presidency. Ukraine's war with Russia and the role of space in defending the bloc are also on the agenda. Defence Minister Helen McEntee is defending Ireland's comparatively low spend in the sector.
9: We are investing significantly to make sure that we have a new military radar system. We are investing significantly in our counter-drone technology, of which you'll see in operation just this week. We're also investing in our maritime space, and that is why I launched earlier this year a new maritime security strategy, so that we have a full, complete radar picture.
7: Students in Digs accommodation need protection, according to University of Galway Students' Union. It's raising the issue as students prepare to sleep out in Eyre Square tonight over the accommodation crisis. It wants to see Digs legislation introduced, a new national student accommodation strategy, and better enforcement of legislation on short-term lettings. The Justice Minister says he regrets the decision of some solicitors not to engage with the Criminal Legal Aid Panel. However, he says more than 600 remain working in the area. In a statement this afternoon, Jim O'Callaghan says he's engaged with the sector since October last year and has most recently written to the Law Society last week to discuss the flat fee model. He says he's made two changes to the structure since the 1st of July, but the further changes sought by the Law Society are not compatible with the reforms he's trying to bring about.
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5: Live.
7: And 63% of drivers admit the county on a car's registration plate influences whether or not they'd buy it. A survey carried out by CarZone also found people from Cork are most loyal to their county's reg. 7 in 10 drivers from Cork say they would actively choose a C reg. Almost all motorists surveyed say there are certain county registrations they would be less likely to buy. Sport is next. You.

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4: Starting with cricket, Ireland have lost just one wicket for 30 overs bowled by England this afternoon. Amy

0: Hunter and Gabby Lewis have both secured half centuries, with Lewis leading the scoring with 69 of Ireland's 149 runs. The series forms part of the qualification process for the 2029 World Cup. To soccer, Aston Villa have drafted in two fresh faces just hours before the transfer deadline shuts. England international Taylor Harwood-Bellis joins from Southampton in a deal worth around €35 million. Meanwhile, Ibrahim Mbaye has also made the move to Villa Park, and he joins from Paris Saint-Germain in a deal believed to be worth around €55 million. Elsewhere, Everton could also bring in two more players to their ranks. They've agreed a deal with Lyon for former Arsenal fullback Ainsley Maitland-Niles, while Jack Grealish is also expected to return to the Toffees on another loan deal from Manchester City. And in tennis, fifth seed Flavio Caboli is among the early starters at the US Open. He takes on Francisco Chamecena in an hour's time, and at the same time, Australian Open champion Elena Rybakina takes on home favourite Taya Froden.
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0: Most areas will remain dry for a time today with a mix of cloud and sunny spells, highest temperatures of 15 to 20 degrees. 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

0: home of the 80s and 90s, Ireland's Classic Hits Radio with Alanis Morissette and Ironic. And tonight from 6, the 80s show with R. Kim Wilde. And this one is getting a run out this evening now.
1: This is it. Please let me know.
0: Yeah, there he is, Huey Lewis and the News. If this is it. Here is in full with plenty more from the 80s. On the 80s show was Kim Wilde, nightly from 6, here on Ireland's Classic Hits Radio.

0: 80s and 90s. This is Ireland's Classicist Radio with Phil Oak and Giorgio Moroder, of course, and together in Electric Dreams. A couple of things to tell you about if you're on the roads this Tuesday, perhaps back on the school run. Yeah, 1st of September, we're back in routine for a new season. In Galway, I can tell you Seamus Quirk Road westbound is busy between the Brown Roundabout up to the Circular Road junction there. In Cork, West Douglas Street northbound is pretty backed up this afternoon as we speak. Both sides of Wilton Road slow between the Roundabout and Dennehy's Cross. Childers Road in Limerick westbound is backed up from the GA Club there up to the Tipperary Roundabout. And finally, a couple of things in Dublin. Now, the M50 northbound slow from Talla to an incident after Junction 9 Red Cant. That's Junctions 11 to 9 there. And a delay on the N7 inbound if you're going that way from Junction 1A Newlands Cross to the M50. Niall Horan on the way in a moment, together with another 80s and 90s double play too.
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3: This is a goodie. 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
2: And you've got another chance to win. 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They're playing Thomen Park next summer. 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

0: Yeah, Ace of Base, and I saw the sign from Ireland's Classic Hits Radio. Might be a good time, you know, to check out classichits.ie for the repeated and often guessed guesses there with what did Lucy Kennedy say to Colm Hayes, because the jackpot has just tipped over €32,000. You can throw another €250 on top of that. It's a lot of money. So a bit of work, it might just come up trumps for you today. Again, classichits.ie. Check out the repeated guesses and we'll give our game a go in about 20 minutes time. And more from the 80s and 90s coming up.
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2: At 4 o'clock, good afternoon, I'm Gemma Ryan. A man has died in hospital after being injured in a violent disorder incident in Dublin over the weekend. Two men appeared in court today as part of the investigation into the incident in Leopardstown. 23-year-old Christian Demian of Howth Road in Raheny is charged with one count of violent disorder and one count of assault causing harm. A second man, 21-year-old Kevin Rostas of Harrington Street in Dublin 8, is charged with one count of violent disorder. Gardaí made objections to bail in both cases and their applications were denied. The two accused have been remanded in custody to appear in court next week. A judge has ordered a mental health assessment to be carried out on a teenage boy who's charged with the man's murder in County Tyrone. The 16-year-old is also charged with the attempted murder of the man's wife and daughter and a further charge of making threats to kill. The man was found dead in the Lisnahull Road area of Dungannon on Saturday. Rory McKee reports from Omagh Magistrates Court.
3: The teenager, who can't be named due to his age, spoke only to confirm that he understood the charges against him while he stood in the dock. A defence lawyer said there would be no bail application and that there were clear concerns in respect of the defendant's mental health. He was remanded in custody to appear at Dungannon Youth Court in 2 weeks' time.
2: Allowing the price of fuel to go unchecked would have led to higher food prices, according to the Agriculture Minister. An excise cut to diesel, petrol and green diesel, which was due to be reversed from today, has been extended for 2 months following an emergency sitting of the Dáil on Friday. The government's been criticised for the measures, which cost over €400 million and were backed by around two-thirds of TDs. Minister Martin Hayden says the government has no control over when the war in the Middle East will end. FORSA members have voted unanimously in favour of industrial action in a dispute over pay. The union has accused the government of failing to put forward serious proposals to date. FORSA is the country's largest public service union, representing around 100,000 workers across the civil service, health and education sectors. General Secretary Kevin Callanan says strikes and other forms of industrial action are now a major possibility by the end of the month.
4: My sense of it is, obviously I don't want to preempt what our executive might decide tomorrow, but certainly we're looking at ranges of actions right across the public service in respect of FORSA members. I think we're probably talking in terms of the very end of the month before action would commence.
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0: Live.
2: And Dolly Parton's estate has confirmed plans for a star-studded two-day Dolly Fest next year. The inaugural festival will take place across two consecutive weekends in Nashville and London and will honour the late country singer's life and legacy. Sport is next.
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2: Starting with cricket, Ireland have taken their highest ever score against England in the first of their three-game one-day international series. Gabby Lewis leads the scoring for Ireland with 69 of their 244 runs, with Amy Hunter close behind on 62. The series forms part of the qualification process for the 2029 World Cup. To football, Newcastle United have signed Belgian winger Matthias Fernandez-Pardot as they look to bolster their attacking options ahead of tonight's 11 p.m. transfer deadline. He makes the move from French side Lille, with the clubs agreeing a fee of around €60 million. Aston Villa have added two more bodies to their squad as well. England international Taylor Harwood-Bellis joins from Southampton in a deal worth around €35 million. Meanwhile, Ibrahim Mbaye has also made the move to Villa Park. He joins from Paris Saint-Germain in a deal believed to be worth around €55 million. And day three of tennis's US Open is just getting underway. Fifth seed Flavio Cobolli is up against Francisco Comesina, while Australian Open champion Elena Rybakina takes on home favourite Taya Frodin on the grandstand.
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2: In Galway, the old Dublin Road outbound has a queue between Bonscours Hospital and Scarrett Roundabout. If you're in Limerick, Corby

0: Road outbound is backed up between the Corbly roundabout and Mill Road junction. In Cork, the North Ring Road has a queue on either side approaching Tinker's Cross, while in Dublin, the North Circular Road westbound is solid between Phibsborough Lewis Station and Doth Avenue junction, and elsewhere, traffic on Goatstown Road southbound is solid between the Goatstown Avenue junction and Goatstown Cross.
1: Ireland's weather.
2: 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Online and at Dundalk Retail Park and Little Island Cork.
0: Most areas will remain dry for a time today with a mix of cloud and sunny spells, highest temperatures of 15 to 20 degrees. 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

Christina Aguilera, that's beautiful, from Ireland's Classic Hits Radio. And entertainment and showbiz news then this evening. Lionel Richie has been taken into intensive care after falling ill on stage in the US. The legendary singer was hospitalised in Missouri after a show there on Saturday night. He's 77, reportedly checked himself in to the facility following his performance to have some tests run. Now, he's not been the best for a little while now, but doctors said to be examining the possibility that Lionel Richie may be suffering from dehydration. And we send him indeed all our good wishes for a speedy recovery, because I know, of course, he's lots and lots of fans here in Ireland wishing him well this evening. Lionel Richie there. Also, we read about Ed Sheeran. He's made a kind of surprise appearance on stage at the Pokemon World Championships. The singer performed his 2022 Pokemon Scarlet and Violet anthem, Celestial, live at the San Francisco event. And he also gave a rendition of the TV series' iconic theme tune. Here he is, the one and only Ed Sheeran. Oh.

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0: Amy Winehouse, Rehab, Ireland's Classic Hits Radio. On the roads then this evening, I can tell you, in Galway, Newcastle Road northbound has a delay from the Shantella Road junction there to the University Road junction this evening. Old Dublin Road outbound has a queue just after the Joyce roundabout as well. In Limerick now, Dock Road northbound busy from the Docklin Business Park. A queue on the Ennis Road outbound from the Gaelic Grounds to Carndavon Cross. And if you're heading home via Athlunkard Street, quite busy this evening too, I'm afraid. Now, in Cork Model Farm Road, eastbound busy from the Business Park there to Dennehy's Cross. The North Ring Road has a queue as you come up to Tinker's Cross. That's quite heavy. A delay in the South Ring Road eastbound from Junction 8. That's Douglas, between there and Junction 10, which is Mahon. Couple of things now in Dublin to have heads up about in your wits about you. The M50 northbound slow from Firhouse to Red Cow. That's Junctions 12 to 9 there. A delay on the N7 inbound from Junction 2, Kingswood, to the M50. From Condor Road northbound heading onto the Swords Road is quite heavy too. And the Chapel is a bypass. Once again outbound, very congested now from before the Ballyfermot slip there. Some right crackers to play in just a moment from the 80s and 90s for you. And in about 10 minutes, we're going to play our game for over 32 grand.
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2: Okay, to the phones we go, and Eileen Edmonds is in Galway.
3: Hello.
2: You all right?
3: Yeah. Just a bit shocked.
2: So, you must listen every day, Eileen, do you?
3: Yeah.
2: Well, that's a good start. You're in good form.
3: Fine. Yeah.
2: You have me laughing now. Will we play this game, will we?
3: Yeah, sure, why not? Give it a go.
2: Well, we're happy. Yeah. Absolutely.
4: How many times you at...
1: The answer is 2.
2: Now, Eileen, we've 32,250 euro fire, as they say where I live. If you fill in the blanks there, what did Lucy say to Colm?
3: Okay, it was a toss-up between two, so I'll go with the first one. And how many times have you been at Panto?
2: Panto. Eileen, no.
3: It's not.
2: But
3: okay, Damien. No worries.
2: You have another one. We'll use that another day now.
3: Yeah, hopefully. Okay, all the best.
2: Thanks
3: a million. Bye.
2: That's Eileen Edmonds there in Galway, but not right, I'm afraid. Okay, let's go from Galway then to Mitchelstown in County Cork. Hello, Valerie. How are you?
5: I'm good, and you?
2: Good, thanks. What's going on with you? What are you up to at the moment, Valerie?
5: Just home from work there.
2: Lovely. Done and dusted.
5: Done and dusted now for another day.
2: Okay. All right. Valerie, give this... Yeah, thank you. Another day down.
5: Yes, exactly.
2: Are you back in the school routine, or does that affect you at all, Valerie?
5: No, I actually work in a school, and I have two going to school as well. So
2: good to be back in routine now, all the same, isn't it?
5: Good to be back. Yeah. It is.
2: Okay, let's do this, Valerie. I'm going to play you this little clip now.
4: How many times you at...
1: The answer is 2.
2: What do you think?
5: How many times have you scored at soccer?
2: Oh, Valerie, no.
5: All right, we have to go again.
2: That's it. Thanks a million, Valerie.
5: No bother, Damien. Thanks a million for the call.
2: Not at all. Lovely speaking to you. Valerie O'Sullivan there on the way home this evening there in Mitchelstown in County Cork. Your next chance to play the game in the morning from 6 a.m. with Colm and Lucy themselves here. Ireland's Classic Hits Radio.
0: 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The home of Colm and Lucy in the morning. We know how much you guys love breakaways.
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0: take that and never forget from Ireland's Classic Hits Radio. Remember, in the next hour, your chance to win that relaxing two-night stay for two at the New Park Hotel in Kilkenny. And more, too, from the 80s and 90s after news, sport and traffic at 5.
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7: At 5 o'clock, good evening, I'm Gemma Ryan. FORSA members have voted overwhelmingly in favour of industrial action in a dispute over pay. FORSA is the country's largest public service union, representing around 100,000 workers across the civil service, health and education sectors. 96.6% of members who voted supported industrial action. General Secretary Kevin Callanan says strikes and other forms of industrial action are now a distinct possibility by the end of the month.
8: My sense of it is, obviously, I don't want to preempt what our executive might decide tomorrow, but certainly we're looking at ranges of actions right across the public service in respect of FORSA members. I think we're probably talking in terms of the very end of the month before action would commence.
7: Gardaí who catch someone in possession of a small amount of drugs can now refer them to health services rather than prosecuting them. It must be a person's first offence and they must admit to possession at the time. The Gardaí can decide to refer them to a practitioner if they believe there's no public interest in proceeding with a prosecution. HSE Clinical Lead for Addiction Services, Eamon Keenan, says that could become the difference for someone.
9: So in very many cases, it would be all that the person needs. It needs a brief intervention and they need to get advice. They need to learn more about the drug use and then they can make an informed decision. And often that decision is not to use the substance anymore. So the brief intervention in itself may be enough.
7: The EU's top diplomat says the bloc trusts Ireland when it comes to defence. The issue was raised as EU defence ministers met in Wicklow, an event which required the British Navy to provide an element of the security. Defence Minister Helen McEntee says Ireland is increasing its spend in the area and will do so again in the budget. Solicitors say the ongoing dispute around legal aid risks driving young people out of the profession. Criminal aid solicitors are striking over a flat fee payment model, which was introduced on the 1st of July, replacing a system allowing fees to be paid per court appearance. More than 100 solicitors walked out of district courts around the country today, calling for more engagement from the Justice Department. One of them was Holly Laher, who claims the new payment scheme will be a disincentive.
10: I think it gives me concerns about the viability of the work going forward. I'm in the job now, I'm qualified almost 5 years, and I suppose what I would be concerned about is that with this new system, it's oversimplifying something that's in fact quite complicated, and it could be cutting firms' revenue quite significantly.
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6: Live.
7: And singer Noah Kahan has added a second date to the Dublin leg of his tour due to high demand. He'll now play two nights at the Aviva Stadium on July 17th and 18th next year. Tickets for the new gig on the 18th go on sale tomorrow morning at 10 a.m. and tickets for the 17th are already sold out. Sport is next.
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7: Starting with cricket, Ireland have taken their highest ever score against England in the first of their three-game one-day international series. The hosts will have to chase Ireland's two

0: 281 runs for the loss of 5 wickets. Gabby Lewis has a tally of 69 runs, while Amy Hunter also scored 62 runs. To soccer, Newcastle United have signed Belgian winger Matthias Fernandez-Pardo as they look to bolster their attacking options ahead of tonight's 11pm transfer deadline. He makes the move from French side Lille, with the clubs agreeing a fee of around €60 million. Chelsea goalkeeper Robert Sanchez is undergoing a medical in Italy ahead of a possible loan move to Como. Meanwhile, Manchester City are reportedly in talks with the Blues for the services of Enzo Fernandez, and he's been linked with a deal worth around €140 million. And in tennis, rain has delayed the action on the outside courts on day 3 of the US Open. That includes Elena Rybakina's clash with home favourite Teyef Rodin. And in the men's singles, 5th seed Flavio Cobolli trails 3-2 in his opening set with Argentine qualifier Francisco Comesana.
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0: In Kildare, there's a slowdown on the M4 westbound at Junction 6 Selbridge with reports of a hazard there. There's an incident on Clane Road outside Salins at Bodenstown, and that's leading to heavy traffic on either approach. To Cork, the N25 eastbound is slow from Junction 5 Middleton to Lakeview roundabout, while in Galway, the Boherna Drive eastbound is busy from the Castle Ruin to Headford Road Junction. And in Limerick, Ballysimon Road outbound is congested between Gary Glass roundabout and the M7.
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0: Many areas will be dry and cloudy. Some scattered showery rain too, mainly in the northwest and west. Highest temperatures of 15 to 20 degrees. 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

Coldplay, Yellow from Ireland's Classic Hits Radio. 1st of September, Tuesday evening. Hope you had a good day today and all this week on the show. We've got an amazing prize, really. It's you hopefully winning this on Friday night when we get you into the draw. A relaxing two-night stay for two at the New Park Hotel in Kilkenny. It's a fab spot. You're going to get to enjoy breakfast and dinner in Scott's Bar there, and access to the thermal area and the outdoor infinity pool. It's a great prize. The New Park Hotel end of summer sale is now live, but you need to hurry up because it ends this coming Friday, which is September 4th. All right, you can check it out. All the details there for you. NewParkHotelKilkenny.com. So I have to play the song before 6 o'clock. You're listening out for the New Park Hotel Kilkenny Song of the Day. It's Bon Jovi. They did it so well the other evening at Croke Park, of course. Bed of Roses. I'm playing it very soon. When I do, all you have to do is get in touch with your name and location, and that's you in Friday's draw. All right, 087-188-0008. Not now when you hear Bon Jovi, Bed of Roses, to get into the big draw of the New Park Hotel, Kilkenny, in the home of the 80s and 90s, Ireland's Classic Hits Radio. I need a little

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0: 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It races towards 5:30. Now Gemma Ryan has the latest news, sport and traffic.
13: Good evening, Damien. Fórsa members working across the public sector have voted overwhelmingly in favour of industrial action in a dispute over pay. Gardaí who catch someone in possession of a small amount of drugs can now refer them to health services rather than prosecuting them. A group reviewing the Leaving Cert maths course has had a member resign over what are described as errors and inconsistencies in its new maths syllabus. Jurors in the trial of a woman accused of murdering... And Ed Sheeran made a surprise appearance on stage at the Pokemon World Championships this weekend, performing live at the San Francisco event. In sport, Ireland's cricket team have taken their highest ever score against England in the first of their three-game, one-day international series. There have been a number of football signings ahead of tonight's transfer deadline at 11 p.m. Newcastle United have signed Belgian winger Matthias Fernandez-Perdue, while Aston Villa have added two more signings to their squad, Taylor Harwood-Bellis and Ibrahim Mbai. And rain delayed the action on the outside courts on day three of tennis's US Open. That includes Elena Rybakina's clash with home favourite Taya Frodin. And your weather, quite cloudy across the country this evening. Dry for many, although a spell of rain will move into the southwest. Lowest temperatures of 12 to 16 degrees.
1: Ireland's traffic with Tireland. 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Get a spare wheel kit, including tire, jack, and all the tools you need to get back on the road. 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
13: If you're in Galway, the Headford Road northbound is congested from the Castlegar Road junction to Ballindooley Cross. Limerick's Ballysimon Road outbound is congested between Garry Glass Roundabout and the M7. And in Cork, traffic on the Douglas Road southbound is solid from Rosebank to the South Ring Road, while West Douglas Street northbound is backed up between Inchvale Road junction and the South Ring Road. And now you're up to date on Ireland's Classic Hits Radio.
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0: and of course Kim is on the air from 6 with an hour of 80s bangers. Ireland's Classic Hits Radio plays Nick Kershaw and Wouldn't It Be Good, and in the mix there with Bon Jovi and Better Olds is the song you're listening out for, our New Park Hotel Kilkenny song of the day. And lots of Ian Trust from right around the country saying, you know what, that reminds me of Sunday night in Croke Park. Bon Jovi were absolutely outstanding. He's still got it. And will you stick me into the draw, Jamie? Well, I will indeed, with the greatest of pleasure. So if you got in touch over the past couple of moments there, you were listening out all day today for Bon Jovi, Bed of Roses. We have that amazing prize, you see, to give away on Friday. You hopefully wins that relaxing two-night stay for two at the New Park Hotel Kilkenny. Checking out newparkhotelkilkenny.com. It's a fabulous place. We've organised for you breakfast on each morning. Dinner is arranged. Table booked and all for you. Yeah, in Scott's Bar, and where the evening's there. And you have full access to the thermal area, an outdoor infinity pool. It sounds nice, doesn't it? Well, that could be yours. And if you missed or kind of flicked on halfway through, you're listening out for a different song tomorrow afternoon. I'll fill you in tomorrow afternoon here from 2 o'clock and wish you well with it. So again, if you got in touch, that means you're automatically in Friday's draw. So best of luck. More 80s and 90s to play for you in just a moment now.
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0: Yeah, there's Pink, of course, and Just Like a Pill from Ireland's Classic Hits Radio. It's Ruth Scott with the best of the 80s and 90s from 7. Niall Boylan chatting tonight with Nighttime Talk from 9 o'clock, but it's the Kim Wilde 80s show after 6.
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0: forward a meaningful proposal on public sector pay. Gardaí who catch someone in possession of a small amount of drugs can now refer them to health services rather than prosecuting them. It must be a person's first offence and they must admit to possession at the time. Here is HSE Clinical Lead for Addiction Services, Eamon Keenan.
1: So in very many cases, it would be all that the person needs. It needs a brief intervention and they need to get advice. They need to learn more about the drug use and then they can make an informed decision. And often that decision is not to use the substance anymore. So the brief intervention in itself may be enough.
0: A group reviewing the Leaving Cert Maths course has had a member resign over what are described as errors and inconsistencies in its new maths syllabus. Dr. Evie Nihulavan has described the group as inefficient and has accused the National Council for Curriculum and Assessment of ignoring subject experts. The Associate Professor of Mathematics Education at DCU says she left the team so her name could not be attached to its draft curricula. Jurors in the trial of a woman accused of murdering her three small children in the US say they're unable to reach a unanimous verdict. Former nurse Lindsay Clancy admits strangling her kids at their Massachusetts home in 2023. Her lawyers argue she can't be held criminally responsible because she'd been suffering postpartum psychosis. Judge William Sullivan has asked the jury to keep going.
2: I know that this was a long trial. I know there were over 80 witnesses. There were over 300 exhibits. But because of that, I'm going to ask you to go back out and to continue your deliberations at this time.
0: Elsewhere, U.S. forces are striking targets in Iran. The United States Central Command says they follow recent attacks against commercial shipping in the Strait of Hormuz. It also says they are in response to attacks of American service members in the region.
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0: Live. And Ed Sheeran made a surprise appearance on stage at the Pokemon World Championships this weekend. The British singer performed his 2022 Pokemon Scarlet and Violet anthem Celestial live at the San Francisco event. He also gave a rendition of the TV series' iconic theme tune.

0: Court is next. I'm so fancy.
1: Are you ready? Whoa! The engine's smoking.
2: What the? So, I guess our singing isn't the only thing on fire today.
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0: Starting with cricket, England have chased 125 of Ireland's 280 runs in the first game of their one-day international series. They're yet to lose a wicket after 17 overs. The hosts opted to field first, with Ireland setting a record-high score against England in the process. To soccer, Enzo Fernandez's proposed move to Manchester City is reportedly a done deal. It's understood Enzo Maresca's side have agreed a €146 million fee with Chelsea, while the Blues goalkeeper Robert Sanchez is undergoing a medical in Italy ahead of a loan move to Como. Aston Villa have added two more signings to their squad after back-to-back losses in the Premier League. Taylor Harwood-Bellis has made a €35 million move to Villa Park. They've also drafted in Ibrahim Mbaye, with the winger joining from Paris Saint-Germain in a deal believed to be worth around €55 million. And in tennis, rain has delayed the action on the outside courts on day three of the US Open. That includes Elena Rybakina's clash with home favourite Thea Frodin. In the men's singles, fifth seed Flavio Cobolli is on the brink of elimination in the first round. He's dropped the opening two sets against Argentine qualifier Francisco Comesina.
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0: In Galway, the Headford Road northbound is congested from Ballindooley Castle to Ballindooley Cross. The Bohorna Drive eastbound has a delay before the Tuam Road Junction and between the Ballyban Road Junction and the Monavay Road Junction. To Limerick, Dublin Road outbound is slow from Anacotti roundabout to the Moreau Road Junction, while the Ballysimon Road outbound is congested between Garryglass roundabout and the M7. And finally to Cork, Grange Road eastbound is backed up between Holy Trinity Church and the Credit Union, with reports of an incident there.
4: Ireland's weather.
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0: and Ashton Dock Retail Park and Little Island Cork.
1: Many areas will be dry and cloudy, some scattered showery rain too, mainly in the northwest and west. Highest temperatures of 15 to 20 degrees. 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

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I hope the great 80s songs are making drive time traffic a bit better for you. 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

Stevie Winwood, one-time member of 60s supergroup Spencer Davis Band and Traffic. And that song, Valerie, was released twice in the 80s. The first time was 1982 and the second time was 1987. Hey, you can't have too much of a great song like Valerie. A year later, an old friend of mine from childhood, yeah, Joe Brown's little girl, Sam Brown, had a hit with Stop. And here it is on the Kim Wilde 80s Show.

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Hall & Oates received rave reviews for their live performances. This next guy knew a thing or two about playing hit after hit. It's the one and only Michael Jackson on the Kim Wilde 80s Show.

0: 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And I've even more of them to play you next with Pink Floyd. All in all, it's just me and a brick in the wall. And the Bee Gees. Stay with me for more 80s in the next 30 minutes because we love the 80s here on Ireland's Classic Hits Radio.
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7: At 6:30, here's your latest headlines. Defence Minister Helen McEntee says Ireland has historically underspent in the sector at a meeting of EU defence ministers in Wicklow earlier today. A man who was injured in a violent incident in Dublin on Saturday has died. Drugs are still illegal, despite a new scheme allowing some people to access health services instead of being prosecuted. Young people need to be a key focus of their government, that's according to the National Youth Council. And the rules for pets on public transport will soon be the same across buses, trains and trams. In sport, England have chased 125 of Ireland's cricket team's 281 runs in the first game of their one-day international series. The hosts opted to field first, with Ireland setting a record-high score against England in the process. Celtic are reportedly looking to secure additional signings in football by the end of the transfer window. The Scottish side have until 5 p.m. on Thursday to get the deals over the line. And in GAA, Pat Sullivan is set for a second spell in charge of the Cork ladies football team. And the weather, quite cloudy across the country this evening. Some well-scattered showers early tonight then. Lowest temperatures of 12 to 16 degrees.
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7: Traffic on the M1 northbound in Dublin is solid, approaching a vehicle on fire after junction 4 Donabate. In Galway, the Boherna Drive eastbound has a delay before the Cheam Road junction and again between the Ballyban Road junction and the Munavay Road junction. If you're in Limerick, there's a delay on the N69 westbound from Clarina Village to Ferrybridge, and Cork's North Ring Road eastbound has a queue from Liffey Park to Tinker's Cross. And now you're up to date on Ireland's Classic Hits Radio.
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biggest 80s hits. Toya is still sounding just as great as ever. But she's also turned her hand to acting now. She's been starring in several films and TV shows. She was performing in a radio play on the UK national network BBC Radio 4. And she played the leading role of Peter Pan. I bet she was brilliant at that. And a strong singer too. I've toured with her a lot in recent years. And here she is with one of her best on The Kim Wilde 80s Show.

0: The home of the 80s and 90s. This is Ireland's Classic Hits Radio. And coming next, we've got some very good advice from Mr. Bobby McFerrin.
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It will soon. Hey, I'm Kim Wilde, and I hope you're enjoying all these classic tunes we are playing here on Ireland's Classic Hits Radio. And not a musical instrument in sight on that song. Bobby McFerrin played all those sounds on different parts of his body. Yeah, that would have been an interesting recording session to watch. Moving on, let's have some rock set now on the Kim Wilde 80s Show.

0: 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Pat Benatar. And Opus. Tomorrow evening, we'll be back on Ireland's Classic Hits Radio with the Kim Wilde 80s show.
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0: I'm Gemma Ryan. The Defence Minister says Ireland has historically underspent in the sector. Helen McEntee was reacting to questions about Ireland's commitment at a meeting of EU Defence Ministers in Wicklow earlier today. Ireland has the lowest spend per capita on defence in the European Union. Minister McEntee says there will be more investment into the future.
1: I think we've been very clear in saying that in the past we have not spent as much or committed as much as we should have, but I believe that that has changed and that will continue to change. We've increased our defence spending overall by 43% in the last few years alone, and as we get into budget negotiations, my ambition, working with colleagues across government, as I said, I believe we share that ambition, is to increase that further.
0: Drugs are still illegal despite a new scheme allowing some people to access health services instead of being prosecuted. The Department of Health has announced a new initiative for first-time offenders who admit to possession of small amounts of drugs. However, it has stressed the law has not changed and Gardaí will continue to investigate criminal behaviour. Junior Minister Jennifer Mernan O'Connor says this is about offering people who suffer with addiction the help they need.
2: It's going to be looked at after a year. I think that's important. We are going to review it after the year. So, look, we're going to learn from this, but or it will be, as we'd say, evaluated at the end of the year. Working with our Gardaí, but also we have 9 SAIR practitioners as well that are now going to be working with our Gardaí.
0: Young people need to be a key focus of the government, according to the National Youth Council. Youth emigration and unemployment hasn't fallen to pre-crash levels despite an improvement. The group wants sub-minimum rates of pay abolished and a youth employment strategy to be developed. A man who was injured in a violent incident in Dublin on Saturday has died. 2 men appeared in court today charged with violent disorder as part of the investigation into the incident at Leopardstown. One of the accused, Christian Demian of Hoth Road in Raheny, is also charged with 1 count of assault causing harm. The court was told CCTV evidence shows the 23-year-old striking the now deceased man twice on the head with the shovel. Both men were denied bail and remanded in custody to appear in court again next week.
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0: And the rules for pets on public transport will soon be the same across buses, trains and trams. Following a public consultation, the National Transport Authority has proposed easing some of the restrictions for dogs and cats on public transport. Larger dogs would be allowed on all forms of transport as long as they are muzzled, on a lead and there is room for them. Sport is next.
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0: Starting with cricket, Ireland look likely to be defeated in their opening one-day international series clash with England. That's despite setting a record high score against the host in Leicester. England have chased 227 of Ireland's 281 runs, losing 3 wickets after 31 overs. To soccer, Manchester City have agreed a deal with Chelsea to sign Enzo Fernandez for a record equaling £125 million on deadline day in England. The fee equals the British transfer record set last summer when Liverpool signed Alexander Isak from Newcastle. Celtic are reportedly looking to secure additional signings by the end of the transfer window. Deals for Wolves goalkeeper Sam Johnstone, Parma's Oliver Sorensen and PSV midfielder Joel Vandenberg are all reportedly in the works. The Scottish side have until 5pm on Thursday to get the deals over the line. And in GAA, Pat Sullivan is set for a second spell in charge of the Cork ladies football team. He joins on a 3-year term after previously leading them to a Division 1 title in 2019.
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0: Many areas will be dry and cloudy. Some scattered showery rain too, mainly in the northwest and west. Highest temperatures of 15 to 20 degrees. 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

This is Ruth Scott at night on Ireland's Classic Hits Radio. I'm afraid I have joined the gang. I'm in the cult of those people who now love The Traitors. I caught up properly on the first two episodes of this new season. It was this morning, I'll be honest, when I finally caught up on it. And I didn't get into it before and now I'm in the gang. Do you know what? As with most things in life, there's a few people in Traitors Castle that I absolutely do my head in. But sure, that's life. It'd be no crack if you liked everybody. But what is with all the hats on the show? My God. There's no cause for it. Now, I did play Shira just a second ago, but in a tick, I'm going to let you know who just this week has announced she is another one who's joining the ranks of those who only are known by their first name. Who's getting rid of her surname? Well, I'll tell you in a couple of minutes' time tonight on Ireland's Classic Hits Radio. You tell

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0: Ireland's Classic Hits Radio with myself, Ruth Scott, Madonna, in the land of those that just need one name to be identified, like Adele, like Cher that I played earlier. And now today I hear the news, there's another woman, she's changing her name, she's joining the ranks of the other one word named women of music, one word named, you know what I mean. Anyway, it turns out it's Miley Cyrus. She's about to release another album. She's decided she's getting rid of the Cyrus. Her website's not going to be MileyCyrus.com anymore. It's going to be Miley Official. She doesn't need the Cyrus. That's telling us who it is. Fair play to her. One name only. Coming up in a tick, though, I'm going to play you a massive, massive hit from the massive star who sent a gorgeous congratulations video to a little town in County Kildare over the weekend. Details next on Ireland's Classic Hits Radio.
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0: This is Ruth Scott at Night on Ireland's Classic Hits Radio. Before Snap was the lovely Bruce Springsteen. I say he's lovely because, well, honestly, I've never heard a bad thing about him. And also, over the weekend, he sent a little video to Rathangan in County Kildare congratulating them on the twinning of, as he said, our two cities. Now, he means Freehold, the place in New Jersey where he's from, and Rathangan, which, I mean, no disrespect to Rathangan, but it is not a city. But I'd say they are beating with the heart of a city, and I don't know, whatever kind of romantic stuff you imagine about it. But how deadly. There was a little festival in Rathangan then over the weekend, and they had a Bruce Springsteen tribute band. Isn't that just the nicest story? Sometimes the world is so wholesome. It just makes you feel good, doesn't it? That's Classic Hits Radio.
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0: It's your home of the 80s and 90s. This is Ireland's Classic Hits Radio. And you know, every so often I'll tell you if, for instance, somewhere like Photo Wildlife Park has had the birth of a new endangered animal and they're trying to name it. Well, I just saw that Steve Irwin's son has decided to name a crocodile after Prince William. And this is in recognition of all the protecting of the wildlife that Prince William is involved in. And I thought to myself, God, what a great opportunity to name a crocodile. And I thought maybe they'd call it Toothy Prince. And then I thought Snappy Willy was really going to be the name you'd want. But rather disappointingly, they just called the crocodile Prince William. So no Snappy Willy. Right, next up, what happens when you break up with someone in the band? I'll tell you what happens. You write the best flipping song ever. And you can hear that song next tonight on Ireland's Classic Hits Radio.
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Be prepared because very soon, every time you go to get on a train or a bus or you're sitting in traffic, you're just going to see people wearing Stetsons on their way to go and see one of the many, many Westlife shows. Just consider yourselves warned, yeah?

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0: 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Nanu Nanu, or Live Long and Prosper. Either way, I've got some extraterrestrial style news for you. And the Hitman film that is the crossover you really weren't expecting. You can hear all about that tonight after 8.
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9: A very good night from the newsroom. I'm Lindsay Dolan. US forces are striking targets in Iran. The United States Central Command said they follow recent attacks against commercial shipping in the Strait of Hormuz. It also says they're in response to attacks on American service members in the region. FIRSA members working across the public sector have voted overwhelmingly in favour of industrial action in a dispute over pay. It's the latest union to back industrial action amid claims the government has failed to put forward a meaningful proposal on public sector pay. FIRSA General Secretary Kevin Callanan announced the results of the ballot at a press conference a short time ago.
10: The turnout was...

0: concluded Russia is responsible. Moscow has denied the claims. Early intervention is needed to prevent families ending up without a home. That's according to DePaul, which saw a 28% jump in the number of families it supported last year. CEO David Carroll said the government needs to get a handle on the homeless numbers.
1: 17,500 people alongside 54,000 people on the waiting list, alongside 6,500 people in IPASS accommodation is not acceptable, and we need a renewed effort from government to finally deal with this issue.
0: And comedian Romesh Ranganathan Nathan has revealed his three sons have faced racist abuse at a school in the UK. The TV star has spoken on his podcast about hurtful comments his boys have received from other kids while growing up in West Sussex. But he said the slurs he faced as a child from a Sri Lankan background in Crawley were much worse. That's it for now. We'll have more in an hour.
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4: Some well scattered showers with rain in the southwest gradually extending northeastwards, turning heavy in places. Lowest temperatures of 12 to 16 degrees. 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

This is Ruth Scott at Night on Ireland's Classic Hits Radio. Do you know that famous fountain in Trevi in Rome where people go and throw in money? Do you know how much is thrown in there every single day in coins? 3,000 euros. I'm sure they have a tap machine on the side as well. I mean, that's a lot of money to have lying around. You don't need to be concerning yourself with all that money over there because we have got 32,250 euros here. All you need to do is win what Lisa Kennedy said to Colm Hayes, essentially figuring out the three remaining words in our eight-word question, and that will see you winning over 32 grand on Ireland's Classic Hits Radio.

0: Ireland's Classic Hits Radio with myself, Ruth Scott. So there's a science museum in London, and at the moment they've got a whole Star Trek exhibition, including the likes of Jean-Luc Picard's uniform as worn by Patrick Stewart in one of the films, and also a uniform worn by Simon Pegg in the 2009 Star Trek. But the bit that really caught my eye is that they are hoping to set a Guinness World Record for the largest simultaneous Vulcan salute. Do you know what that is? It's the thing Spock first did in 1967. Thank you, Internet. You have your hand up and you basically create a gap between your third and fourth finger, and then you just keep your baby finger and your fourth finger stuck together and your second and third finger stuck together. 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So anyways, they're hoping to get a whole ton of people doing that. I'd say that is going to be some crack to be around. But on the way in a tick, I'm going to tell you about the Hitman crossover film that you really weren't expecting.
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Ireland's Classic Hits Radio with myself, Ruth Scott. Do you know what? I love a good action film, and there's a new one out. This is the crossover you weren't expecting. So the lead in it is Dennis Quaid. He plays a hitman who's fighting crime. The thing is, he's doing it from his sort of retirement job, I guess it is. It's from his flower shop. And he ends up fighting a drug cartel and a syndicate of corrupt cops to protect a witness who has nowhere else to turn. It's actually called The Florist. It's going to be out in early October, and it looks absolutely bonkers and brilliant. But just in case you're thinking like, oh, I'll bring my granny to go and see that film called The Florist. It sounds lovely. Not unless granny likes

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0: 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Home of the 80s and 90s with myself, Ruth Scott. So yeah, tickets went on sale, well, pre-sale today, but they're going on sale for general admission to Slane this Thursday from 10 a.m. for Fontaines DC, who were announced this week. But speaking of tickets, I do want to let you know about our listener party, because I am seriously hoping that you're going to manage to get tickets to our Galway listener party. It's happening on September the 10th. Maybe you can make it. 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Maybe you can get a babysitter. Maybe you can just tell people you're going to the library and come to our listener party instead. 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

0: right, that's it from me, Ruth Scott. I'm just feeling giddy today. I'm just going to have to calm down. Leave the building, calm down, go home. And listen to a bit of Niall Boylan on the way home, because he's up next with Nighttime Talk.
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9: A very good night from the newsroom. I'm Lindsay Dolan. One of the largest strike ballots ever held in Ireland has returned a 97% vote in favour of industrial action. Tens of thousands of FIRSA members backed up to and including a full-scale strike in the row over public service pay. General Secretary Kevin Callanan said the results leave the government in no doubt about the strength of feeling amongst workers.
10: The turnout was 72.6%. Those voting in favour of the proposal for action up to and including full-scale strike action was 62,276, or a percentage of 96.6%.
9: Nepal says a British national is amongst 119 people rescued from the scene of devastating floods today. It says they were flown to safety while separate search operations have found 26 people, including foreigners, trapped in a tunnel. More than 1,000 people are known to have died across the Himalayas, with up to 2 Irish citizens still missing. The junior transport minister is to ask for a review of the driving test to make sure it fits the criteria.

0: TV gold. Traitor Adele was eliminated along with faithful Emma, who was murdered. Adele says at the time of her elimination, she wasn't aware Carla was a traitor.
1: I was really surprised that she voted for me because we'd spent a lot of time together in that mission, shackled together. So
2: when
1: I was
2: she
1: surprised.
2: Got poisoned by Adele.
1: Yeah, well, yeah, when she didn't know how nettles worked. But I was surprised that she voted for me. And then when I found out she was the traitor, my first thought was, they've done me good here.
0: And that's it for now. More in an hour.
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4: Some well-scattered showers with rain in the southwest gradually extending northeastwards, turning heavy in places. Lowest temperatures of 12 to 16 degrees. 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
7: Welcome along to the show. A little bit later on, I'm going to be talking to TD Michael Collins from Independent Ireland about the suggestion from Jackie Healy-Ray that we reduce the tax on overtime. Now, of course, Michael Collins from Independent Ireland would have us believe that that was an idea by Independent Ireland, but not by Jackie Healy-Ray, and he kind of nicked the idea. Either way, it doesn't matter whose idea it is. It's a good idea, isn't it? But there are complications around it. I did actually suggest that there should be no tax on overtime at all. But then again, you'd have people claiming that they only earn €3 an hour, you know, in their 40 hours. But hey, the rest of my wages is paid through my overtime. Yeah, of course. Yeah. But so I can see it being scammed in some way. But look, we'll talk about that a bit later on. But the first thing I want to get to, and it kind of draws me into a good topic, because I was reading an article on Substack the other day by Laura Perrins, our good friend who comes onto the show on a regular basis. And it was all about, you know, she was on doing something online and her friend rang her to tell her about her holidays. And this idea that holidays can be a nightmare or they can be a great time. It depends on how many children you have, doesn't it really? And what those children are like. So it kind of brought this message that we got. It was about 7 or 8 weeks ago, but we never got a chance to do it. And I just thought it kind of brought it into the topic, so it was interesting. Hi, Niall. My husband has really upset me. He came home delighted with himself, saying he wanted to surprise me with a dream two-week holiday to the Maldives, just the two of us. Now, can I just say, by the way, the Maldives is beautiful, but it would be my idea of hell. Because, you know, you're stuck on an island, a small little pokey island with one restaurant that you might not even like the food for 2 weeks. Anyway, I think for 2 days, I'd love it if I could just get out of there very quickly. Anyway, the problem is we have 3 children, all of them under the age of 10. And his brilliant plan was basically to pawn them off with our auntie, obviously her sister or something, for the full 2 weeks. He thinks I should be thrilled. But I'm actually furious. I couldn't enjoy myself lying on a beach thousands of miles away wondering how the kids are getting on. A weekend away, maybe. But 2 weeks feels like completely selfish to me and horrible. How could he do this? He says I'm overreacting and that married couples need time alone. Am I being ridiculous? Or would other mothers feel the same way? Thanks. Very annoyed. I love the way they sign it. Very annoyed. Anyway, I want to get your thoughts, by the way. The number, as usual, is 085-100-2255. Joining me is my good friend, Laura Perrins, who, for whatever reason, decided, just as I said that, to run away from her chair. But she's here now.
8: I was going to the Maldives. I'm checking to see what the flights are.
7: I thought you were going to close the door to make sure the kids didn't come running into the room.
8: That's exactly what I did.
7: But okay, before we get to the Maldives, right? You want to talk about Harry and Meghan as well, briefly, if we can. These two non-consequential.
8: I'd rather talk about the Maldives, to be honest. Well, anyway, we'll
7: come back to. I'm going to come back to the Maldives in a second. But I know you've been writing a lot about these other two clowns who went away to California for God knows how many years, and now obviously they're running out of money, or she wants a little bit of fame and some sort of ITV drama or something. I don't know what she wants. Look, I mean, does anyone really care about them? I mean, honestly, does anyone care, Laura?
8: So, you know, it's very interesting because I spoke about this when Megxit happened, when they first announced that they wanted out of royal duties and they were going to the US. And every show that I've done, the presenter always starts with, does anybody care? And it's like, well, you care. You care enough to have me on, so you clearly do care. People do do care, I think, for a number of reasons. Number one, you know, there is that little bit of Schadenfreude. I have that a lot. You know, the idea you see somebody high up kind of falling. It's not a nice emotion, but, you know, people see it. And also,

0: to do with family. I mean, they might be very posh. They might be the royal family, or at least he's part of the royal family. But they, I think it's reassuring that, you know, everybody has this. You know, there's one in every family. Every family has disputes. Now, you know, I think what he...
1: Does every family have an arsehole? Because he is a bit of an arsehole, isn't he?
0: Well, it depends on, you know, I think I certainly, if Prince Harry, you know, was a favourite, and certainly the British, but I think it's actually, it is a sad tale of woe. I could just trash him, okay, well, that would be more enjoyable. But if you think back, you know, you think back to the whole funeral, he's made to walk behind his mother's funeral, he was only 10 or 11 at the time. I mean, it must have been absolutely devastating. The whole, can you imagine your parents going through a divorce in that amount of publicity? I mean, you're older than me, Niall, so you must remember. Now, maybe you...
1: Well, I do. No, I do remember.
0: No, of course you remember, but you mightn't have taken as much, I was pre-social media, as much interested in it perhaps as whatever your, you know, your wife at the time was. But, you know, Diana was a feeding frenzy all the time. And, you know, this divorce is happening and it's in the front page. It is that you are 11 years old and your parents' marriage is disintegrating for every single person to see, all your friends to see. They are devouring it. I mean, yeah, I would need some therapy after that. However, he was always, I think, supposedly the late queen was, if she probably favoured him, she spoiled him. I suspect Diana spoiled him as well. And the British public really loved him. And they loved, they were certainly willing to love Meghan. I think I said to you before,
1: I don't know about Meghan. They liked Harry's cheekiness. This whole thing, do you remember he dressed up as a Nazi at one stage? And then there was another photograph in Las Vegas of him in the nip on the balcony. And then he was hanging around with, you know, strippers and all sorts of things.
0: I'm just saying, despite all of that, the British public still really, really liked him. They did like her. People like to think, you know, I lived there at the time. I was in London at the time. I remember the bunting. There was bunting in my child's school of Harry and Meghan and their little faces. You got the crowds outside the wedding. I think they could have been a great addition to the royal family. So then when they left, I said at the time, this is a bad idea. And I said at the time to another fellow lefty, she was like, oh, well, no, it's understandable. I said, if I thought this would make him happy, that would be one thing. But it won't. And it clearly hasn't, because now they're on their way home. Because you cannot be happy abandoning your duty and your family like that. You just cannot be.
1: So why? I think everybody understands what was going on there in a very short space of time. So initially you were right. I think people did kind of warm to her initially. But I think it was very clear very quickly that she was in control of that relationship. She was calling the shots and he was, I don't want to use the term that lads use sometimes when they're talking about men who are controlled by their wives or by their girlfriends, but we all know what the term I'm talking about. So she called all of the shots. She was looking for the fame and the fortune. She didn't get exactly what she wanted. Then they moved to California because obviously they thought, you know, the world is my oyster over there. I can be an A-list celebrity instead of a D-list celebrity. Didn't quite work out. Even the Netflix thing failed. The podcast failed. Everything seemed to be falling apart for them. Now they're back because, of course, they're looking. She's missing the fame. She's fame hungry. And we all know that.
0: Oh, I agree. Yeah, I mean, no, look, I mean, she is the kind of person now that you live, that mothers, you know, live in fear of seeing coming through the door. Very smiley, very shiny, very attractive. But, you know, you do wonder. She is very, very fame hungry. I mean, the only guest she had at that wedding was her own mother. That would ring alarm bells for me. How has this person gone through her entire life
1: without amassing a few friends? Yeah.
0: Oh yeah. No, she had plenty of so-called friends.
1: Hang on,
0: lots of friends.
1: Yeah,
0: the Clooneys and all the rest of it. You know, he were only there because it was the royal family. So they tried to, you know, they thought in Hollywood that obviously still has huge amount of currency. And see, but the problem is that then they were not so really royal, because the Queen said, you're not having it. I'm not having it. You're not, you're either in or you're either out. And she was 100% correct on that. So then they're no longer that interested in them. So yes, I agree that she's fake. If you were to give him the benefit of the doubt, he's like, look, I'm done with the California thing. I'm done with the son. The kids need to get back home. We need to send them to some Church of England schools. You notice they're going to the Cotswolds, by the the way, Niall.
1: Oh, yeah.
0: You know what the Cotswolds is
1: like. Oh, I do. You're expensive.
0: Yeah, so not, you know, they'll lecture you on the racism and the diversity. I would believe them more if they were willing to move to London then, or, you know, Birmingham. But funny enough,
1: but they want to move somewhere where there's white British people. Yeah, yes. Inverted commas.
0: They land in Birmingham and then they got the heck out of there and went and headed off fast to the Cotswolds, still one of the most expensive uber British places, you know, fancy little English villages you can get. So
1: he was online during the week. He did a little video about racism and diversity and here we go, he's only back a week and look, he's off already. Yeah. Do you reckon she kicks him out to do those things, get out there and say something about racism? Okay, I think she does.
0: I've got to pull you up on this, because this is the line as well, you know, she calls the shots, blah blah blah. I've heard this so many times. I think this is another gender divide. Look, he wanted out. You know, you might say she pushed him. She's pushing him through an open door. He didn't want this whole royal family thing. And remember, he's only the spare, which is like, you know, what are you supposed to do as a spare? If you're the heir,
1: spare.
0: You're the fight. Yeah. If you're the spare, what are you supposed to do? So,
1: by the way, there's no way to the, well, his kids are kind of like 23rd in line for the throne or something. I'm not
0: sure about that. But, yeah. So she's an American divorcee. So if you're a prince and you marry an American, the last prince that married an American divorcee in the British royal family caused a constitutional crisis. Okay,
1: who was that? Mr. Simpson, was it? No. No.
0: Wallace Simpson was the socialite. Oh my God, you've caught me on the hop now. But it essentially was the Queen Elizabeth's uncle that caused the abdication crisis. It was Prince Edward. So, you know, because he wanted to marry, as I said, the Wallace Simpson. So that was King Edward's eighth resolve to marry Wallace Simpson. And then he had to abdicate over that. And obviously then it switched finally,
1: you're saying she's not calling the shots, right? But the interview they did with Oprah that time, who allows his new wife to go on television, on national television, and basically diss his whole family? His granny, and whether she's the queen or not was irrelevant. It's his granny. Right? Basically calling her a racist. You know, this unfounded claim, you know, that she didn't want a black grandchild or, a grandchild of colour. I mean, it was kind of nonsense. And what man allows his girlfriend or his wife to sit there on national television and diss his whole family like that? I mean, that was a horrendous thing to do. Now, I couldn't care less about the royals, to be honest with you, but I just thought that was just nasty.
0: Yeah, no, 100% nasty. I mean, I don't know what he expects when he comes back to Britain. But it's interesting how you use the word there, allow. So if he is allowing her, he ultimately has the power. And I still think that's the case. He allowed her because he wanted her to do it.
1: I don't think he had a choice. I think she was going to do it anyway.
0: He had a choice. Come on, don't be ridiculous. He could at least say, you can go on Oprah if you want, love, but I'm not sitting beside the couch while you do it. So don't, do not, this is just ridiculous. This is nonsense from the men. Oh, it's her. She made him do it. He's handbag. He is Prince Harry.
1: You seem to be in denial that women can be in control of a relationship. Women can be very much in control of relationships. Just like men can too, by the way.
0: Who lets them have the... Look, he ultimately made the choice to marry her. He didn't have to. He made the choice to go to America. He made the choice to sit on Oprah's couch and let her trash his entire family. She didn't say anything about her own family, my dad, but she said plenty about his. And now, as I said, they're going to come back to the Cotswolds. Look, I hope he's had some kind of Dancian conversion and he wants to make up only brother. Remember, Prince William is his own... They have no sisters. Prince William is his only brother.
1: Is he speaking to him?
0: Oh, of course. How could you come back from that without an apology? I mean, it's unforgivable.
1: But are they talking? Are they buddies again? I couldn't tell you.
0: I doubt that. Remember, Catherine, the Princess of Wales, is extremely popular. So.
1: That's because she acts like a lady. That's why.
0: Well, she
1: acts and William acts like a gentleman.
0: Wales. and yeah, he acts like Prince of Wales. But the point is, actually, I meant to say, the calculation they made wrong. So Meghan, as an American, looks out and thinks, ooh, I would like to be royalty. I would like to be treated like royalty. No, if you want to be treated like royalty, you have to be a very successful American celebrity. If you want to be treated not that well, you become a member of the royal family. Because it's William and Kate who are opening the primary school in Slough at 3 p.m. some January when it's pouring down. And I reckon Meghan, when she found out that's what the role involved, she thought, I'm not doing that. You think I'm going to Reading when at 2 p.m.
1: to cut a ribbon for a load of kids?
0: No. I want to be with the Cloonies. I mean, what are you talking about?
1: Yeah. I want to go to like lobster festivals and drink wine all day. Yeah. Okay. Yeah, okay. Yeah, okay. Yeah. No, let's leave them two aside. Okay. So here's the deal. Okay. You wrote a great piece, by the way. I thought it was hilariously humorous. Right. Yeah. By the way, if people want to read the piece, it's on Substack, on Laura's Substack, and it's about holidays. No, not Laura's holidays, although she does mention her own too.
0: Well,
1: it was a friend, wasn't it? You were kind of half listening to your friend on the phone, but then it got really interesting when she said, you didn't enjoy your holiday?
0: She was having such a terrible time. I was all ears.
1: Yeah. Because that's Irish, isn't it? We just relish in other people's misery. You know, if somebody says they had a great holiday, you really don't want to know. But if they turn around and they say, you're not going to believe the shit holiday, well, tell me more. Anyway, so Laurie, get this email, right, that I got going back a good few weeks ago about the guy that wanted to surprise his wife for the 2 weeks in the Maldives without the three kids. So if your other half come home to you and said, Laura, pack your bags, we're going to the Maldives for 2 weeks, kids are staying at home.
0: No, I'm afraid, I'm sorry, I don't like to give out marital advice, but the woman is completely correct. What he has done there is totally unrealistic. He might as well be saying we're going to the moon. What he's really saying is, I don't want to look after the children for 2 weeks. Somehow we're going to get, so I bet you it's not his sister either. I bet you it's her sister.
1: Her sister, probably,
0: who he's assuming.
1: Well, he may have prearranged it because he wanted this to be a surprise.
0: No, he hasn't.
1: Get her on.
0: Really would say, I will look after three children under 10 for 2 weeks. I'm sorry.
1: Well, they might if there was a bribe in place. Like, I give you a couple of £100 for looking after them.
0: And there won't be. Like, that's if you're in illness. That's if, God forbid, somebody is ill. If my sister-in-law got ill, I would like to think I would take her children for 2 weeks. And even then, it would be a stretch. I wouldn't expect it. It's a huge ask. So, first of all, he definitely doesn't have the childcare in place. She's completely correct.
1: I'd mind your four kids if you wanted to go away for a week with your husband.
0: A weekend is one thing, and that is doable. But she's also correct in that it's just a sheer worry. Even if I did have amazing childcare, my children are older. You would be worried about being away for no.
1: But that's like saying you'd be worried about the cat or the dog. Of course, you'd be a little bit concerned. You'd be thinking, I hope they're okay. You know?
0: No, I think three children, to be away for three children under 10 for 2 weeks is, I wouldn't want to do it. I wouldn't do it. Oh, we never did it. In fact, we would barely leave them. Now, I think the only thing that the husband said where he was right on was, husband and wife should spend time together. That is correct. But you can do that, as I said, for a weekend or a long weekend. We're going to the Maldives for 2 weeks, and if anything happens, it's a 12-hour flight home or whatever it might be. Please, this is the land of fantasy.
1: But everybody knows the Maldives is a dream couple's holiday, isn't it? It's not a family holiday. Yeah, that's what I'm saying.
0: Your honeymoon, maybe, if you don't have children. But
1: we know what the husband's thinking about here. 2 weeks, rumpty tumpty, every night of the week. You know what I mean? That's what he's thinking about, because that's not going to happen with the kids. Now, let's get down to the nitty gritty, Laura, right?
0: It's not going to happen in the Maldives, Niall, either.
1: Too warm.
0: No.
1: It's too warm. Too much worry. You'll too much sweating going on.
0: He has really now, I forget what you call that. He's pretending there that I'm God knows how much it's costing. Is this coming from the family budget?
1: That's another thing, in fairness. If the wife, maybe she had said at some point, God, I'd love to go to the Maldives. And he thought, this is a good idea, I'll bring her. But we just couldn't afford to bring the kids, because the Maldives is ridiculous money. For two people, it's like 7 or 8 grand, right? Like, it is mental money. Now, it is supposed to be that dream holiday. To me personally, I wouldn't go there if you paid me, right? Because the idea of being on a small island, I'd love to go there for the day. But the idea of being on a small island with like one restaurant, I know somebody who went and there was one restaurant and he didn't like the food. You're doomed. Yeah, because each island.
0: I'm looking up on the map here. It's absolutely ages away.
1: Oh, it's stunning. You have to get a flight to Dubai, and then you have to get a flight to somewhere else, and then you have to get one of those water boat things that lounge in the sea, because they're little islands. They're tiny little islands.
0: Please.
1: And each island has like a restaurant and a shop, and then loads of huts in the water where people stay, right? So if you don't like the food in the restaurant, you're doomed, right? Because you can't go anywhere else unless you have your own crisps, Tato crisps with you or something. Anyway, so my idea, hell. But anyway, getting back to, maybe he planned it, she wanted to do this, and he planned it and thought it'd be too expensive to bring the kids. Is it ever right to go away without the kids? You're saying no. But I mean, let's talk about your experience with the kids.
0: I never said no.
1: You just did.
0: A long weekend away from children can be good. That's or 5 days.
1: I'm talking about a sunshine holiday. I'm not talking about, you know, a trip to Kerry for the weekend.
0: It's September. Has the sun left Spain or something? I didn't know that we... What are you talking about? Of course you can get a sun holiday in for 5 days or seven. It's not very far. But you could go to bloody London and you'll get a sunshine holiday.
1: Ah, I'd rather die. Anyway, yeah, so...
0: Oh, look, there's Estepona where we were. 29 degrees tomorrow. Look, there's sun, a big orange sun in the sky.
1: What, for the weekend? You're saying for the weekend.
0: For 5 days if you really want to.
1: Without the kids.
0: You have three children. If you want to go somewhere for 2 weeks, don't have three children.
1: Okay, so let's talk about going on holidays with the kids, right? Okay. Now, everybody go, you know, isn't it wonderful? We're a family. Ah, look at us. We're great. You know, a hotel room, right, with three kids.
0: I wasn't in a hotel room, no.
1: I'm not talking about you, Laura. I'm just saying, in general, I've done it years ago, right? Yeah. And, like, who's next for the bathroom? It's my turn for the bathroom. Who's sleeping on the sofa bed? Oh, why is she crying? Oh, look, one of them is at the fallen, splitting her head off a table. It's a nightmare. You would need a holiday when you get home after dealing with that. It's stressful. It's traumatizing to bring kids on holidays. Let's be clear.
0: Traumatizing. I think that's a bit extreme. I enjoy it. Of course I enjoy going on
1: holidays. I want another ice cream. I'm thirsty. Oh. I'm too warm.
0: Got my ear.
1: Really, you know what I mean?
0: I think you're kind of showing your age now. I enjoy going on holiday with the children. They enjoy it a lot. However, as I did, and it's nice for the whole family to spend time together. However, as I did say in my Substack, it is a lot of hassle. Certainly the beginning bit and the end bit and I think people enjoy the, you know, the suitcases. Oh my God, people should know I have you got to get the suitcase out, don't you? You're not talking about two.
1: How many girls and boys do you have, by the way?
0: Oh, two boys and two girls. If you go on holiday and you see the English people, they only ever have two children, either one or two. That's all they ever have. They never, ever, ever have more than two. It is like a law over there.
1: That's difficult with the four kids, by the way, sorry, just because I had three, right? And this, when you want to go to Spain or somewhere, family room is only for four people. So you got to get two rooms, don't you, beside each other, or a big family room, or somebody's kipping on the floor.
0: Okay. As I said, thankfully we didn't do a hotel, but the where we stayed was quite small. But yeah, even thus the hassle before, you got to find the big suitcases, the massive suitcases. You got to chase down the flip flops and the goggles, and the swimming togs. You got to pack, and they're in your room, aren't they? For like three.
1: Yeah, the girls are overpacking, and the boys are standing there staring at the suitcases, doing nothing.
0: You trundle your way through the airport, go through security, go through passport control. And you're just like, why?
1: Hoping you haven't lost one of them on the way.
0: yeah. Well, hopefully no. But look, I do. I tell you, I enjoy looking at the other families. I see. I can be very moany when I'm riding. I try not to be when I'm saying it. I actually enjoy watching the pool. I did do a communal pool piece, which people also thought was very funny. I love seeing the little babies with the families. I think that's nice. But yeah, sometimes then you also see, and it is often, well, it was Spanish. I think I saw Spanish and English families where they have one child and like four adults.
1: Oh.
0: You're like, wow. Like, that is the kind of ratio you want.
1: And here's the other thing, right? You know? So Irish families do this particularly. And they bring the kids in the buggy down to the pub. And the child is left in the buggy in the pub.
0: Yeah,
1: and everyone's swearing and getting drunk. And the kid is there. Do you want another Coke? Give him another Coke. Right. And the kid is just sitting there drinking Coke and eating crisps. You wouldn't do it at home. You wouldn't do it at home. And Irish people are weird on holidays. Like, they go, and the first thing a lot of them do, wouldn't be my thing, I think it's a class thing, right? First thing they do is they look for an Irish pub. So they can go into the Irish pub in Spain and sing songs like, I wish I was back in Ireland. I'm going, why did you bother coming? Like, really?
0: Okay, well, now you are sounding like me. Yeah, okay, some people do that. Yeah, and it's also like, so the English tourists, you know, they often wear their Union Jack or their St. George's Cross. And you know they're English, even though they're not, they don't have to wear that stuff. And of course, the Irish wear all their GAA tops.
1: The O'Neills, like, yeah. Yeah.
0: I don't need to know that you're from Meath. I can tell you're from Meath because you've got red hair
1: and your skin is burnt.
0: And you're really, really, really sunburned. So I can tell. And also, so Michael McIntyre does a good sketch. People need to look it up after this on YouTube. It is very, very funny about English people abroad, and it's basically similar. It's similar to Irish people. Have you not seen this? It's so funny, especially in relation to the children. They're like, he's like, the Spanish children, they have these tiny little togs on them, and this is absolutely 100% true. We've been to Spain twice, this is exactly it. And they're tiny, and they can swim like dolphins. No armbands, nothing. Wouldn't be caught dead with their armbands. So they have perfect hands. And then the Irish and English kids, they have obviously the 50 UV hat, the 50 UV swimsuit, the big massive armbands, and the goggles. And he's very funny, the goggles, which they have like been drawn on their face
1: because they leave a line around their eyes.
0: yeah, and the 50, the factor 50 sun lotion that's kind of clogging up and dripping off them, and there's a picture of Don on my Substack, and that is very, very true. He does it very well. So I think I probably do like holidays because it does confirm all the stereotypes. Oh, another thing I did, you know, the cool group in the pool, Niall, the Spanish adults, you know, and they don't ever wear hats. They don't ever wear sunglasses. And with four or five of them, they just stand at the corner of the pool. Have you seen? And they stretch out and they're just there to work on their tans. They never swim.
1: Are they the ones wearing the budgie smugglers? They're usually wearing budgie smugglers, aren't they?
0: What are they? What?
1: Budgie
0: smugglers. Never heard of.
1: You never heard of budgie smugglers?
0: No.
1: So they got Speedo shorts. You know the Speedo shorts?
0: Yeah. Yeah.
1: But you never heard the term budgie smuggler?
0: No, just Speedos.
1: Because it looks like they're smuggling a budgie somewhere. Anyway, the whole point of this conversation is it's not advisable to bring kids on holidays, which brings us back to this poor lad who wants to bring his wife to the Maldives for a bit of peace and a bit of nookie.
0: No, but that's the point, isn't it? That's really what he wants. It's not really about the wife, it's about him.
1: And the nookie.
0: Yeah. Which, I mean, okay, that's fine. But you can just go for 3 or 4 days somewhere. Yeah. You can go there, you know, you don't need to. I mean, the money that you must be spending. I wouldn't be happy leaving the kids for 2 weeks.
1: Final question. Would you, by the way, one of the big things, big questions parents are asking at the moment is because of the cost of flights and the cost of everything going on holidays, it is getting more expensive. And we know that they double the prices when the kids are, you know, when they're off school. Obviously, as soon as the kids go back to school, as and from next week, you can get Aer Lingus flights for half the price you paid last week, right? So would you ever take your kids off school to bring them on holidays?
0: No, I mean, I can understand why people might shave a day off a term or not. No, I think I think you're sending them the message that school is kind of optional. I think that's a problem. And also, okay, you want me to be selfish? Also, I don't know. No. When they're in school, that's my holiday. No, I don't inflict more child-free time on myself or more child time on myself.
1: Okay.
0: So that's guilt-free, child-free time. It's paid for by out of the taxes. The idea of taking a child out of school to spend more? No. I don't care how cheap the holiday is. I've done my 3 months with you. It was great. I loved it, mostly.
1: Yeah. But you're going back to school now. Bye-bye.
0: Bye-bye.
1: See you now. And then as soon as the door is closed, feet up on the sofa. Laura, it's been a pleasure speaking to you. Thank you very much indeed for coming on and talking to us today. Laura Perrins. And by the way, you can read that piece. It's a really long piece and it's really, really funny. By the way, it kind of gripped me from the start. The whole idea of you looking in your laptop and your friend going, I was on holidays. Yeah. You're kind of uninterested. And then all of a sudden, it was terrible. Laptop closed. What do you mean it was terrible? I want to hear more because we're Irish and we feed off people's misery.
0: Misery loves company.
1: Thank you very much indeed, Laura. Go to Laura's Substack, by the way. You can find it anywhere you want. Just Google it or something. I don't know. Thank you, Laura, and I appreciate you coming on. Well, I mean, that's what you do, isn't it? You Google it, isn't it?
0: They can find me. They'll find me. If they really want to read me, they'll find me.
1: Laura, thank you very much indeed. Laura Perrins. There you go. All right. Now, I want to get your thoughts, by the way. The number, as usual, is 085-122-55. That's 085-122-55. And we're going to play a quick break. I'll be back with you after this.
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1: All right, welcome back. Now, what are we going to do? We got to go to Bernie, if I can. Bernie, hi, how are you?
11: Hi, Niall. How are you today?
1: Good. Bernie, okay, see, the original message, let me get back to it again. I'll read it. It's very short, actually, so I'll read it. Oh, where's it gone? Oh, lost it. No, I haven't. There it is there. Yeah. So, hi, Niall. My husband really upset me. He came home delighted with himself, saying he wanted to surprise me with a dream holiday to the Maldives, just the two of us. The problem is we have 3 children, all under 10, and his brilliant plan was basically to pawn them off with their auntie for two weeks, probably her sister. He thinks I should be thrilled, but I'm actually furious. I couldn't enjoy myself lying on a beach thousands of miles away, wondering how the kids are getting on. A weekend away, maybe, but 2 weeks feels like completely selfish to me. He says I'm overreacting and that married couples need time alone. Am I being ridiculous? Or would other mothers feel the same way? Well, Bernie,
11: I would feel heartbroken. I wouldn't be able to go.
1: Would you not?
11: No. 3 under 10, and you're 3 flights away, and
1: I'd be packing my bags.
11: Not a notion. And if they were older, if they were 20, 19 and 18, maybe, but not 3 flights away out in another, in the Pacific Ocean, and one over here, God, anything could happen, you know, high temperature, falls off a swing, you know, and you're 3 flights away. Like, it's ridiculous. I just think, too young. I'm sorry. I wouldn't be. How would you enjoy that? You wouldn't be getting that.
1: Well, what's going to happen to them? Your sister's going to be minding them. They'd be grand.
11: But it's just, it's the worry. They're your kids.
1: Why would you be worried? I mean, if anything goes wrong,
11: you have an option of being there or not. And I'm sure they're going to school. And I'm sure they have to be brought somewhere every day. Like, it's. I'm sorry, but they're your kids, and they're very young. And unless it was an emergency, if you had to go, I wouldn't be leaving them for that long a time to go that far away. Now, maybe I'm old-fashioned, but I mean, I wouldn't throw all that responsibility over on my sister.
1: Well, no, leave the responsibility part of it. Let's just say your sister's delighted to do it, right? And she's a good person. You know, she looks after her own kids really well.
11: The best will in the world, 3 under 10 for 2 weeks. You know yourself, you'd be tearing your hair out.
1: I wouldn't be looking after somebody else's kids. Maybe the sister is the angel from heaven. I don't know.
11: She's deaf or something. She can't hear them.
1: But he thought he was doing something good. She's obviously mentioned to him in the past that the Maldives looks like a beautiful place. And by the way, it is for all the world intents and purposes. It wouldn't be my cup of tea. But I know a lot of people go there on honeymoons. It's a very romantic place to go. It's beautiful. The weather is beautiful. The islands are beautiful. You know, it is the dream holiday. And it's expensive, by the way. So there's no way he could afford to bring the kids. It just wouldn't be possible. The kids wouldn't enjoy it anyway. It wouldn't be there. It's not a child's holiday.
11: Why would you go on the trip of a lifetime and have 2 weeks of constant worry and phone calls and texts?
1: But you're saying 2 weeks of constant worry. Everybody wouldn't feel the same way.
11: Okay, well, I'm just saying as a parent, I would not be happy to leave my kids. A week, maybe 3 days max.
1: Okay, well, stay there, Bernie, because Angela would abandon them tomorrow. Angela, hi, how are you?
12: Sorry, I'm just getting on the plane there.
1: Angela, is she overreacting a little bit? I think she is.
12: You know what? I think this is a case of you're damned if you do, you're damned if you don't. Do you know what I mean? Like, he could be sitting at home now the night before Valentine's, and she's sitting there going, oh, what's he have to get me now tomorrow? What's he have to get me? You know, did he get me flowers? Did he get me this? Get me nice lingerie? And next he arrives with a card and she'll give out about it. Yes! He arrives in the middle of the year, out of nowhere, going, I'm after booking us a beautiful holiday, and she's moaning about it. And I'm sorry now, Bernie, I am going to say, if you go away for 2 weeks on holidays, and the worst thing that will happen is that their temperature is a bit high. I can't do that.
1: Yeah, sorry.
12: It'll be grand. be grand, you know.
11: What if they need surgery or they fall?
1: Ah, well, they need surgery. When do they? I mean, how often in their lives do they need surgery?
12: But you're not going to. You're not doing the surgery yourself.
11: You have to give consent. You have to be there when they recover. You're the parent. I'm sorry, but you take on the. You can't just jump it and run and expect your sister to make all the phone calls in the middle of the night. Going, he needs a surgery, and then you have the parent. Like, I mean, you'd never enjoy a holiday again if that was the scenario.
12: No,
11: and, you know, I'm young. I'm sorry. That's just me. I know I'm old fashioned, Angela, but I wouldn't risk it.
12: Oh, no. Come here. Bernie, you are my hero, and we're not going into
1: She's
12: it.
1: She said, Bernie, in fairness, Bernie is everybody's hero. You can't claim Bernie.
12: Hero.
1: No, you can't claim Bernie. She's everybody's hero.
12: No, that's what I'm saying. Don't want to go into it after last week. You are my hero. Mm. But, I would have loved if my husband, ex-husband, decided to bring me for a feckin' McDonald's.
1: No, but he didn't. He brought the mistress instead. Sorry, Angela. I couldn't resist that. But go on.
12: What did you say? He did what?
1: He didn't bring you. He brought the mistress instead.
12: Oh, yeah. Exactly. He fucking did. But it's like...
1: Now, Angela, I don't want to be mean-spirited here and horrible, right? But I know there's listeners...
12: You have no kids.
1: Yeah, exactly. There are listeners listening going, so what would you know, Angela? You don't have any kids. So you don't understand that bond.
12: I've got two dogs that I have to FaceTime it's not quite every the same time thing. I go away.
1: So what do you do with the dogs when you go on holidays?
12: Somebody minds them. Don't you dare mention a kennel. Not a hope in hell would they go into a kennel.
1: Oh, well, that's where my cat goes, into a cat hotel.
12: No, I don't care. No, they're in the comfort of their own home.
1: I'd be saying to the cat, you know? I did work the cat up to it the week beforehand, and I'm going, you're looking forward to going on holidays? And the cat's looking at me like, I hate you.
12: I'd be like, when I'm leaving, I'm like crying. Do you know what? I'm going away on Wednesday, tomorrow, and I'm like going, okay, they're going to be fine. They'll be grand. They're grand. They'll
1: you're
12: be
1: crying.
12: Fine.
1: You're crying.
12: Yeah, I hate leaving them.
11: Can I ask, what would you do if one of the animals got injured or if, you know, they needed veterinary surgery or something? How would you feel about that if you were in the Maldives?
12: Oh, they did. Because when I was away, Milo, now Milo's 17 now, and Milo, one of his nails came off and nearly died.
1: Oh, God. One of his nails came off.
12: Yeah, and my nephew was minding them and he felt so bad.
1: Well, there was a big deal about his nail coming off, was there?
12: Yeah, because it was bleeding a lot. You know?
1: Put a little bandage on it. Anyway, sorry, getting back to the kids. Stay there, ladies, please, for a second. Let's get a male perspective on this. Men think differently about these kind of things anyway. Norman, hi.
12: Oh, Jesus, Norman's going to Denmark.
11: Not Denmark.
13: Right, you mentioned Denmark. Oh, yeah.
1: Nobody mentioned Denmark, Norman.
13: It did.
1: No.
13: So
1: Norman, do you think this wife is being horrible because he's at the book? Well, he hasn't booked it, I don't think, yet, but he's planning on booking this kind of 2 weeks in Maldives, not in Denmark.
13: I'd rather go to Denmark.
1: So I'm sure you would.
11: Yeah.
1: Yeah. Go on, Norman. Yeah. Would you go on holidays, Norman, without your kids?
13: It depends. It's like everything else, you need a balance in life. And last couple of years, our kids now are in their 20s, 23, 26. So but they've been with us every year for most of the time. But last couple of years, they haven't, or they come for a week. We like go for 4 weeks. They'll come over for a week or 10 days. And it's lovely to see them. But it's also lovely when they're not there. And they're always asking us, like they said, we went away to Sligo a month or two ago, the weekend, and they want us to do it more often.
1: The Sligo's hardly the Maldives, in fairness, now. And, you know, it's a nice place, yeah. Sligo, but...
12: Westport, something like that.
13: I wouldn't be interested in the Maldives.
1: Yeah, but neither would I, personally, but a lot of people would. So if you were offered your dream holiday somewhere that's kind of 10 hours away, and you had three young kids, would you be able to go without them for 2 weeks?
13: No, I don't think so.
1: Angela,
12: brilliant! Bernie, you're agreeing with Norman, not me. Yeah. Hey!
13: Yeah.
1: There you go, Angela. There's a man saying the same thing. I'm blown away, Angela.
13: But then the dog, if it's a dog or a cat, there's a balance in everything. There's a balance in everything. I have my sister, she's supposed to come over for a niece, but she doesn't want to leave without her dog. I mean, for Christ's sake, she's only coming over a week or 10 days, and she wants to take a dog with her. You know?
1: Yeah.
14: Where does she live in Denmark?
13: I think that's crazy. Pardon?
14: Does she live in Denmark and she bring the cat with her?
13: Dog. No, she wants to bring the dog with her.
1: Dog.
14: The dog.
1: Yeah, but it's handy enough to bring a dog around Europe as long as you're willing to drive, by the way.
13: Yeah.
1: There are very few European airlines allow dogs. Now, you can put them into the hold, obviously, but on board the plane. A lot of the American airlines allow dogs on.
14: Oh, they all have them.
1: Yeah, but
14: it's so class.
1: Yeah, but it has to be a small enough dog that it'll sit in your lap, right, or under the seat. But if it's a bigger dog, you have to put them in the hold.
14: No, it doesn't, Niall, because I was sat next to a St. Bernard going from New York to Savannah.
1: Okay.
14: A St. Bernard.
1: Yeah, I know a lot of the internal flights, the domestic flights, they do allow it. They don't over within Europe for some reason. I'm not too sure why. Because you're meant to be able to bring your pet anywhere to the EU or any EU country without actually having any kind of, you don't have to put them into quarantine. Do you remember that whole thing years ago? You had to put them in 6 weeks
14: over
1: quarantine.
14: The rabies and everything.
1: Anyway, Norman says he wouldn't fancy going without the kids either, Angela. I don't know what's wrong with people today. I'm on your side here, Angela.
13: If they're very young, if they're very young, you know, you can't do that. And even when they're older, I'm older, I want to say, but my wife hates to go without the kids. And I say, but we can spend some time alone and we go on our own and it's nice. But even after a week or so, I think, it'd be nice if they dropped in or whatever. Last year we were in Denmark and kids were in Denmark visiting. And they going up and down the metro on the lovely trains. And they dropped over for a week or 10 days. And it was great fun. It was nice.
1: I'm convinced, by the way, that Norman is a plant from the Denmark or the Danish tourist board or something like that.
14: Because
1: if I had at least a euro for every time he's mentioned Denmark on this show, I'd be quite wealthy at this stage.
14: If we all took a shot for every time he mentions Denmark, we'd all be alcoholics.
1: Stay there a second, because I've only got 10 minutes. I want to go to Gladys and Jessica. I must be drinking those shots. Gladys, hi.
15: Hi, Nan. How you doing?
1: 2 weeks without the kids. Whoa.
15: A week you could manage, you know, sort of thing, like anybody could manage a week. But I was just thinking about it, and I was just thinking maybe she's afraid that if they don't bring the kids, they'll have nothing to talk about and have no conversation. It'll be very obvious that they've nothing in common. Two long weeks just staring at one another with no Wi-Fi. Only sand and shitty restaurants in the Maldives, you know.
1: Oh,
14: so I will agree with you. The only thing I wouldn't be doing is the Maldives, because we looked at it and basically
1: it's boring.
14: You're there. Oh, that's there's no getting off. I don't know
1: what the attraction is. Now, don't get me wrong. It is they're beautiful islands, right? The weather is gorgeous, generally speaking. They can have hurricanes and stuff like that as well. But the weather generally is gorgeous, right? The sand is beautiful. The sea is beautiful. They're tiny little islands. Usually each island only has one or two restaurants at max. If you don't like the food, you're in trouble. I think they do have Wi-Fi, Angela, by the way. I think that's ridiculous.
15: Yeah, I know that. But it wouldn't appeal to me.
1: Yeah, it wouldn't appeal to me.
14: It doesn't appeal to me compound.
1: Yeah, it's like 15 grand for two people or something. It's ridiculously expensive.
14: And that's what I was thinking, Niall, is like, he's going for 2 weeks. Normally, people only go for a week.
1: Well, I think that the standard package is 10 days, because the thing about it is you have to go to Dubai first, and then you have to fly somewhere else, and then you have to get one of those seaplanes.
14: Yeah, yeah. You know, now they're
15: to make it worth your while, you'd have to go for 2 weeks, you know? To really, with that amount of travel, with that length of...
1: Yeah, but you couldn't bring the kids somewhere like that, Gladys. They'd be bored out of their heads.
15: No, I wouldn't. I just wouldn't. I wouldn't have the interest in going that far, but I wouldn't bring the kids to somewhere like that.
1: Oh, going that far wouldn't bother.
14: No compromise. Go for a week.
1: Yeah.
14: Let them go for a week.
1: No, look, going that far wouldn't bother me. It's just not my idea of a holiday to sit in one place for 10 days. It just isn't,
15: yeah.
1: We'll do nothing.
15: Yeah, it just doesn't, you know. But I do think that maybe she is frightened, you know, sort of thing. Maybe it isn't all about the kids, you know. Because, you know, I don't honestly see that taking a break from your children has been a problem.
1: Now,
15: and the children getting a break from you.
1: Mary, by the way, said on Facebook, if they're that young, sure, they won't remember the holiday anyway. And she's got a point. So leave them behind. Okay. Bang, Gladys, leave them behind.
15: You wouldn't.
14: You have to travel with nowadays.
15: I think when you travel nowadays with very young kids, the way the things are set up nowadays, queues, you name it, strikes, you know, rude passengers, all of the things that weren't there a few years, which seems to have escalated into some sort of horror show that just would put me off. I can't see putting your three young kids through that. Would be anybody's pleasure. It's just a nightmare. A nightmare. So, yeah, go for a week. Leave the kids with responsible people that were going to care for them.
1: Well, he is. He's leaving
15: and
1: with the sister.
15: For a week and
1: he
15: see
1: said
15: the event to talk about.
1: Yeah, he did say he was leaving the kids. He was leaving the kids with the sister.
14: Yeah, they'll have a great time with her. The auntie.
15: Yeah.
14: You know, I'm an auntie.
15: For the week
14: they just had an absolute ball with
1: them. Yeah, the auntie will spoil them for 2 weeks.
14: That's it. You know,
15: yeah. I wouldn't go the 2 weeks.
14: What she wants.
1: Why? What's the difference, Gladys?
14: For breakfast.
15: I don't know. There's just something, you know, sort of thing like murder, killing, you know, being able to end up hating somebody.
1: And what's the longest you've been away from your kids?
15: A week.
1: A week?
15: A week, yeah.
1: What's the longest you've been away from your dogs, Angela?
14: 3 weeks.
1: 3 weeks? That's okay. Hang on, let me go to Jessica. Jessica, hi.
16: How are you?
1: Jessica. Is the husband right or the wife right here?
16: No, I'm with the husband.
1: You're with the husband.
16: Hey! I'm with the husband.
1: Yeah. Yep. Gladys is saying it's a bit much, 2 weeks, like.
16: Oh, so what is wrong with wanting to have a little getaway with just adults? Because I'm sorry, even a week. Now I know everyone's going to be screaming at the radio, Jessica doesn't have kids, you should shut her mouth. But my idea is...
17: Oh, you're with me, Jess, you're with me.
16: Even if I was bringing my niece away on holiday, my idea of hell is... I'm tired, my feet are sore, my bag is heavy.
1: I'm thirsty, I want an ice cream.
16: I will put you on the first plane home myself if you keep it up. Stop ruining my holiday.
1: That's what kids do, but they ruin your holiday. They do.
16: Now, the Maldives, I will agree, the Maldives is a bit too far. When I think of the Maldives, I think of that episode of Frasier when they all went to the Caribbean and it was just a trip from hell.
1: Mm. Those kind of places can be, they look beautiful in magazines.
17: They're boring.
16: It looks nice on a postcard, but then when you're sitting on the beach for just like 7 days in a row, you're like, oh my God.
1: I went to Jamaica many years ago. I went to Jamaica. It looks beautiful, doesn't it, Jamaica, when you see it in it? It is a kip. And
17: oh no. I went to Barbados and oh good Jesus Christ, it is absolutely beautiful.
1: All the warnings, right? You can't leave the hotel. It's so dangerous. Mm-hmm. There's people murdered there every day of the week.
16: A great trip is in a Winnebago across Route 66.
1: Yeah, yeah. They're also, by the way, Jamaica.
17: In Florida.
1: They're racist in Jamaica. They see tourists or white tourists as somebody to rob who has money. You know, it's just not a nice place. Now, I have to say, the hotels are
16: like
1: beautiful.
16: It's not like death in paradise, is it?
1: No, as long as you stay in the hotel, it'll be lovely. But she might as well be in a hotel anywhere in the world where there's nice weather. What's the point in going to Jamaica if you can't do a little bit of trekking around? You know what I mean? But not a nice place. I didn't like
17: We went to Barbados for 2 weeks. And I have to say, it's down as the best holiday I've ever had. Everyone was so friendly. We had a villa with her own pool and everything. It was stunning.
1: Yeah, but we all don't have the money you do. Anyway, sorry, Jessica. Yeah, so what do you say? What do you say to this wife?
16: It's not a bad thing to leave your kids for a week, 2 weeks to have a bit of adult time. Cut the cord. Stop being a smother. It'll be fine. It'll be
1: a
16: grand.
1: Smother.
16: Come back and they'll still
1: there
16: be
1: you go, life. Gladys. Yeah. Gladys, you must have been a smother, not a mother, a smother.
15: No, listen, I said a week, right? I think a week is absolutely fine and whatever. I just would feel a little bit, you know, iffy.
16: Let them go to Fort Ventura for 2 weeks.
15: No, I would think about the people that minding them because they're head wreckers, you know, sort of thing like, and also a week without them. Yeah, I'd miss them. Yeah, so no, a week for me was absolutely perfect.
16: We have,
15: mate, Max,
16: we have
15: was 10 days.
16: We've watched that video call. You can still see them.
15: Oh, not,
1: yeah.
15: No.
1: Yeah. FaceTime them.
16: People wanted to have a bit of adult
15: not when my kids were young, you know, sort of thing. When you were away from them, you were away from them. It wasn't even, you know, like you were gone, uncontactable, you know. So, yeah, no, a week, 10 days, max. But for me personally, I don't care what other people do.
17: But like, is there
15: personally
17: really a big difference? Is there really a big difference between 10 and 14 days? I don't say 14
15: yes,
17: days.
15: Yes, psychologically, yeah. Psychologically.
17: You know.
15: Yeah, I you know. Just being away from them. I didn't want to be away from them. I loved them. I didn't want to be away from them. But I could recognize that I need a break.
16: Imagine
15: but,
16: having a bit of adult time and no kids interrupting, no kids giving out and whinging and moaning about everything.
17: Mommy and daddy are wrestling.
15: Yeah,
17: you know,
15: I mean,
1: mommy and daddy are wrestling.
17: Yeah, wrestling. They, you know,
1: oh,
17: wrestling in bed. You know,
1: right, yeah.
17: There's no interruption in that. But the thing is, as you said, Gladys, you think about the person who's looking after them for 10 days because they'd wreck their heads. I'd be out of there if the kids were that bad that they'd be wrecking their auntie's head. I'd be out of there and be like,
15: you know, sort of thing. Like, I mean, the reality is you can love lots of kids, but you can only really, really love your own. So, like, you know, I think somebody kind enough to mind your kids for a week is really sweet and generous. Yeah. So, no, to inflict 2 weeks on them wouldn't be fair. I'm not fair on my own children, no.
1: Thank you very much indeed, Gladys, Angela, and Jessica. Appreciate you coming on the show. Now, I want to move on. I'm going to take a very short break, and I'll be back with you after this break.
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0: A very good night from the newsroom. I'm Lindsay Dolan. One of the largest strike ballots ever held in Ireland has returned a 79% vote in favour of industrial action. Tens of thousands of FIRSA members backed action up to and including a full-scale strike in the row over public service pay. General Secretary Kevin Callanan said the result leaves the government in no doubt about the strength of the feeling amongst workers.
4: The turnout was 72.6%. Those voting in favour of the proposal for action up to and including full-scale strike action was 62,276, or a percentage of 96.6%.
0: Two Irish nationals remain among thousands of people missing following the devastating floods in Nepal. Rescue operations are continuing across the Himalayas, with the Nepalese army saying 119 people have been flown to safety today. More than 1,000 people have died in the disaster. Reporter John Sparks has been travelling with crews involved in the rescue effort.
5: Below us we've seen search and rescue workers looking for bodies, pulling them out of the mud. There are also people here who need help. Helicopters are bringing in supplies, but they're also taking people out.
0: Two men in their 30s have been arrested following the seizure of more than 114,000 euro worth of drugs and 16,000 euro in cash in Dublin yesterday. Revenue officers seized a kilo of suspected cocaine worth around 100,000 euro in the Dublin 8 area, and further searches uncovered additional drugs valued at 14,500 euro. Both men have been detained at Garda stations in the Dublin region while investigations continue. Two players eliminated in last night's The Traitors Ireland episode believe Carla will be TV gold. Traitor Adele was eliminated and faithful Emma was murdered. Adele says at the time of her elimination, she wasn't aware Carla was a traitor.
6: I was really surprised that she voted for

0: temperatures of 12 to 16 degrees. Now you're up to date on the station giving you the chance to win €32,250 by answering, what did Lucy Kennedy say to Colm Hayes on Ireland's Classic Hits Radio?
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3: All right, welcome back. Now, I was looking at a kind of story the other day about Jack, or should I say Michael Healy Ray, who an independent TD, obviously. He's not in government anymore. He was. I'm sure he regrets that, by the way. He wants qualifying overtime fixed at 20% rate of tax and wants it considered for budget 2027. But then I remembered it was actually Independent Ireland who had this in their manifesto at one stage. Now, there's an old complaint you hear from workers all the time that there's no point in doing overtime because the tax man takes half of it. Now, that's not exactly how it works, but for somebody already in the higher tax band, I can understand why it feels that way. In Ireland, overtime isn't taxed at any special rate. It is simply added to your normal wages. For a single worker, in 2026, the first 44,000 is taxed at 20%, with the income above that taxed 40%. Importantly, moving into the higher band doesn't mean your entire salary, by the way, is taxed at 40%. That's a bit of a myth. Some people think, oh, if I go over the 44, my whole salary, shall I end up with less money? No, you won't end up with less money. But you do get taxed at 40% on anything over that 44,000. But overtime is subject to, of course, USC, PRSI. So for somebody already paying the higher rate, a substantial chunk of every euro you earn in overtime will disappear with deductions. So some supporters say, you know, that it rewards hard work if you reduce the tax on overtime and encourages people to take extra shifts and puts money into workers' pockets. Much of that money, by the way, will be spent back on the economy. Look, let's be honest. If you take less tax off somebody, they have more disposable income. With that disposable income, they'll go out and buy a little bit more shopping, or they might treat themselves to a holiday, or they might buy something in an electronic shop or whatever it is, which all has 23% VAT on it. Well, most of the time. Unless it's the lower VAT rate. So the government get money back. And then even with the change they get out of that, they go in and buy a can of Coke. And that has sugar tax on it, and it has other taxes on it, and green taxes, and VAT. And then they'll drive home in their car where they're putting fuel in, where the government take half the money in tax. So it doesn't matter really how much you charge people in income tax, because realistically the money they've left, unless they're hoarders and savers, they're going to spend it back in tax anyway. So we get it back either way. It's just a money go round. It's how you manage that money go round. So maybe it's not such a bad idea, but I can see problems with it. And I want to go to Michael Collins, TD for Independent Ireland, who joins me briefly today. Michael, hi, how are you?
4: I'm very well indeed. And yourself?
3: Good. Michael, okay, so there's two suggestions. We reduce the tax rate in overtime and also get rid of the tax on tips, as somebody said to me, is very important as well. Okay, so we'll talk about that in a second. But reduce the tax rate on overtime, it can be complicated to do something like that.
4: Everything is complicated, Niall, but there's a mindset to reward workers, and I suppose Independent Ireland stand very strong in relation to workers, the working men and women that, you know, get up in the morning, have to pay the bills, find it at the end of the week, there's little money left. And at the end of the day, they're the people we need to reward because they're keeping the country going. So I'm saying, what we're saying in Independent Ireland is that they should reduce considerably the tax on overtime, because we have a situation where there's a need for extra healthcare workers, need for factory workers, tradespersons, hospitality, nurses. You know, I could go on here forever. The need for workers is, and the demand is out there. But people are saying to themselves, why, when I'm paying such a high level of tax, why am I going to kill myself further? So reward the person. If you reward somebody, they will always go out there and do that extra shift or extra evening.
3: And I couldn't agree with you more. And I think people need to be rewarded for making that extra effort, right? But here's the problem with it. And I spoke to somebody today, actually, who was an accountant. And they said, if you introduce, say, a 10% tax rate for overtime, it's just for argument's sake, say 10%, right? He said, all of a sudden, people who didn't work on an hourly rate will suddenly put themselves on an hourly rate and put their lower pay on the original 40 hours at a higher rate on over 40 hours and claim that as 10%. So he said it would be just open to wide-scale abuse if you did it. So it's either zero tax on overtime or the full tax. It can't be in the middle somewhere. I don't know. Maybe you can figure out a way to get it to work. But is it not open to abuse?
4: Like I suppose everything is open to abuse if there's protection in place already. Now we're worried, and there's enough people out there in departments to make sure that this is rolled out properly. It's overtime. It's simple enough. Mm-hmm.

0: you're meant to be working an 8-hour day. You're going to work an extra 2 hours, and that equates to maybe in 5 days a week to 10 hours extra. Glory be to God, that can easily be rolled out where there's a reduction on the rate. So encourage them to go there, encourage them to do extra shift work, extra evenings, and they see something at the end of the week. So yeah, like you said, well, they go, it's a brilliant point. They'll go out somewhere, they'll eat out, there'll be money spent back into the put back into the economy again, because they have a few bob in their pocket. And some of these people are struggling. They're struggling to pay childcare fees, they're struggling to pay mortgages, they're struggling, you know, to pay the fuel. We are in a cost of living crisis, to pay the electricity bill. All that will help to pay these bills. And instead of tax, we should maybe look at saying rewarding someone. And that's a word that's not being used often enough in Ireland.
1: Well, I can't see us being very well rewarded in the upcoming budget. I don't know whether that concerns you, Michael. I mean, obviously, Simon Harris has already leaned towards widening the tax band to bring more people under the 40 cent in the euro threshold. But realistically, what they suggest is it will increase people's pay who are on the higher tax band or going into the higher tax band by 400 quid a year. That's not enough. Your electricity bill is probably going to go 400 quid before Christmas. So it really isn't very much, is it?
0: It isn't. People are struggling. There's 300,000-400,000 people here not able to pay electricity bills. There's a serious crisis out there. And as I say, fuel has gone out of the price range of people that have to, you know, travel to work every morning, take children to school, go to do their daily work as such. They're finding it extremely difficult this present time. And this is one way of helping. It's not going to...
1: Where are you, Michael, as opposition? You know, where are you and other parties in demanding, for example, the abolition of USC, which was, by the way, Enda Kenny promised to abolish that over a 3-year period back in 2012. Never happened. I mean, Micheál Martin, I think at one stage, promised to abolish it. Never happened. It was an emergency tax brought in when the Troika were here at the time, and it's still there. We're still paying it.
0: It was, and as you said, political parties have promised the people in this country that USC charge will be dropped. But again, it's another cash cow, and it's a bit like the fuel. You have the VAT, you have NOR, you have carbon, they have different layers of tax, but it's all hitting the working person. And the working person, there's only so much.
1: But you're not answering my question, Michael. I mean, you're in opposition. You know, you're an independent Ireland. You know, and other parties out there, and other independent TDs. Why isn't more pressure not being put on the current government and the last previous two governments, at least anyway, to abolish this USC? They keep talking about it, but nobody won't do anything about it.
0: Well, as was in opposition, the only thing you can do is raise the issue. We have it in our policies. We've actually told them that this was a year policy, and we're actually trying to get it adopted. They wouldn't bring us on government because maybe we stood for the people and they didn't want us to stand for the people in relation to carbon tax and in relation to USC. We're very strong in relation to USC. Now, that it would be abolished because it was a promise. It was a promise made by Fine Gael, and that's the least to do is deliver that to the people. All we're asking for is to ease the pressure that people are on at this present time, and ignoring the tax rate in relation to overtime is part of that. And there's a very good reason as to why that happens, because there's lots of sectors in society out there desperate looking for workers, the energy, hospitality, as I said, will go. There's care workers, there's health workers, there's transport workers.
1: And most people don't want to do it because they just feel, what's the point if they're going to take half it off?
0: We need to support the worker. We need to give that worker that extra chance when they go home, that man, that woman every week, they open the pay packet, there's something inside her, and that they feel this is a reward for the work we've done, and we deserve it.
1: And finally, Michael, just before you go, would you abolish tax on tips?
0: Certainly, there should be no tax on tips. In fairness, there's only a small thing people get, and it's a small gesture of goodwill, and the people that give it have a good, they mean from the heart that it's going to the person that's behind the tailor, that's behind handing out the food, and that there should be no tax on tips. It's very unfair. It's very unfair to even consider that there would be a tax on tips. I would certainly, in Northern Ireland, would certainly be opposed to that.
1: Well, I know not a lot of people declare it, by the way, but essentially you're meant to declare the tax that you are, the income you get on tips. Michael, listen, thank you very much indeed, and I appreciate you coming on. Thank you very much indeed. Michael Collins, TD with Independent Ireland. Somebody says, no, nobody pays tax on tips. Well, you're meant to. And by the way, it depends on how the form, like if the tips are given in through the till, you know, when you put the tip on the card, because that's the way it is nowadays, when a lot of things people don't have cash. Well, that will be declared, or that has to be declared, because it goes through the books. If you're handed cash, obviously as a tip, I don't know very many people who would go running to the revenue commissioner on a Monday morning and say, oh, I got a tip of £20 over the weekend or whatever. No, nobody really does that. Let's be clear about it. Well, maybe some people do. I don't know. Let me know what you think. By the way, should there be tax on overtime? Independent Ireland, and it seems Michael Healy-Ray is calling for a reduction in the tax, the 20% flat rate. Or he said, basically, he wants, Michael Healy-Ray said he wants a qualifying overtime tax at a flat 20% rate. So it shouldn't go into the upper 40%. Jackie, hi, how are you?
2: I'm good, Niall, and I totally agree with Michael Healy-Ray on that. It should, the likes of tips should be definitely not touched. It should be going direct into someone's pocket.
1: I'm probably making a mountain out of a molehill talking about the tips, to be honest with you, because realistically, not many people pay tax on tips anyway, because they don't declare it.
2: Well,
1: you're meant to.
2: You see, the problem in this country is you have to fight for common sense constantly. So there should be, like, you know, every government knows that you know, people are out there working, they're doing their best or whatever, and there should be incentives to work and for people to go out and work and want to work. And this thing of taxing us out of existence is ridiculous. Absolutely. And surely to God, these guys know that like they can only do, you know, they can only tax us so much. And like then, when you die and whatever, and then your children or whatever, then they're hit with inheritance tax. And you know that you have paid tax for.
1: I personally don't agree with inheritance tax. I think it's a stupid tax.
2: No, but it's morally wrong.
1: Of course, it's morally wrong. You've built a property up. You've purchased a property. You've paid a mortgage on money that you have paid tax on already. And then you want to gift that to somebody, be it your child, your grandchild, whatever it is, after you pop off the coil. There is no reason any of that money or inheritance should be taxed because you have already paid tax on it. The liability has been paid.
2: Yeah, and you're giving your children a step up.
1: Yeah, now I know the government will say, oh, but there is a cap already there, 400 and whatever thousand it is that your children over a lifetime can inherit. But that doesn't make me happy. There should be no limit on it. It's an inheritance.
2: Yeah, but you see, there's a complete lack of understanding or common sense or I don't know.
1: I think the government, by the way, is it 1.6 billion? Maybe I'm completely wrong with the figure. 1.6 billion on inheritance tax. It's a lot of, fairness, it's a lot of money. You know?
2: It is. No, it is a lot of money, but it's not right. It's not...
1: Okay, you know, but getting back to the tax on overtime. So you're in government, Jackie. You're the head of Fianna Fáil. Yeah. You're the man. You're doing the budget this year. Sorry, you're Simon Harris. You're doing the budget this year. So what would you do with overtime? Tell me what you do.
2: I would not... Now, 20%, you know, I was kind of thinking, is that just a bit too much as well? But for people to do overtime... You know, they look at, they, you know, if someone said to you, Niall, I want you to do another 4 or 5 hours there. And you go,
1: no one ever says that to me. I just do it. You know what it's like. You know what it's like, Jackie, in the media business. Yeah.
2: Yeah, I do.
1: There's no such thing as a 40-hour week in my industry. It just doesn't exist.
2: No. And when you think about that for people who are self-employed and the whole lot, We're looked upon as dirt on a shoe.
1: Here's the problem. So you turn around and you say to me, right, great, in the budget we're just announcing 10% tax on overtime as in from January, right?
2: Yeah.
1: So what I'm going to do now is I get an annual salary and I'm paid by the month. So I'm going to say to my boss, I want you to pay me an hourly rate, but I want you to pay me less for up to 40 hours, but if I do overtime, I want double time. But I want it worked into my salary. Do you understand what I'm saying?
2: Okay.
1: To avoid paying tax.
2: Paying tax, yeah.
1: So in other words, the problem with it is, when you start making different tax bands for different elements of work, you leave it wide open to abuse. Because what I would be doing if I did that is not illegal. It's just avoidance. So I'd say to my boss, pay me minimum wage up to 40 hours. And after 40 hours, I want to be paid 30 quid an hour.
2: Yeah.
1: Do you know what I mean? So that leaves it wide open to abuse. That's the problem. And I don't know how to get around. How would you get around that?
2: I don't know, but I can't answer that one.
3: As a friend says, maths wasn't my best subject in school. And that's so there's better people out there to answer that one. But it still comes down to reality, to common sense, to, you know, that you don't want someone looking saying, no, I'm definitely not going to want to do overtime because it's going to cost me money.
1: Yeah, because that worked me well. Yeah, it cost me more to come to work. Yeah.
3: For those so many hours, for a fraction of what it's worth. And my time taken up away from my family and da-da-da-da.
1: Yeah, so, I know. If you're already in the higher tax band and you're going to be paying, you know, 40 cents, half your money back in tax on overtime, there's no point in doing it. I get it.
2: No, absolutely not. Like, they have to kind of start copping on here because we're being hit so, in so many directions. You know, the USC, that should be gone. That should be out the gap. And should not be in existence now, like.
1: But see, the government's claim on this is we take in whatever it is, 120 billion in taxes or in and around that figure, right? Twice what we've been taking in 10 years ago. But the reason we're doing that is because we're charging USA, because we're charging inheritance tax, because we're charging 40 cents in the euro on the higher income earners, because we're taking in corporation tax, massive amounts of corporation tax from US investing companies, because we're doing all of those things. And they're saying if you take away those elements of that, like the USC, like reducing tax and overtime, all those takes away from that, which means we can't pay for services anymore.
2: Yeah, but the problem is the money that's being squandered. They have all this money, but what they're doing is they're just squandering it. It's there's billions being handed out all over the place.
1: Oh, I know. But by the way, can I just mention the billions? Everybody knows I have an issue with the amount of money that we give to Ukraine, right? Last night, yeah. A video circulated, it's gone viral online, of Zelensky's deputy and his buddies out in a restaurant with strippers. And the video has gone online, all having a great old time, a hoolie. With strippers in the background, and I'm going, is this where our tax money is going? Is this where Irish taxpayers' money is going? On Zelensky's deputy and his buddies all out, you know, drinking champagne and watching sticking money in strippers' knickers all night.
2: And then you have guys out on the streets pulling people from bus stops or whatever into vans to bring them onto the front line.
1: Hmm?
2: You know that, and is there going to be an election there?
1: No.
2: Anytime soon?
1: No, they won't. No.
2: No.
1: No, it is turning into a dictatorship over there. It's
2: 100%. Yeah. I think people now are starting to kind of realize that.
1: Okay, the point, I don't want to get too much into that today, but the point you're making is we're giving all this money away when we could be reducing taxation, you know, for the same amount. Okay, we'll stay there. Let me go to Stephen as well, if I can. There we go. Stephen, hi, how are you?
4: I'm not too bad, Niall.
1: Good. Okay, Stephen, tax and overtime. Should there be tax on overtime? Should it be special tax?
4: I would never have thought to do what you're suggesting. I was just PAYE and I wouldn't have known to ask for minimum wage. But I don't think you can do that in the HSE.
1: No, you probably couldn't in the public sector. No, you couldn't. No, that's rule of clockwork.
4: It would have to be zero.
1: Yeah, in the private sector, you could get away with that, carry on.
4: You maybe could. I don't know. Don't know enough about it. But when I can remember when I had to go back from 37.5 to 39 hours because they couldn't afford, the HSE couldn't afford to pay us due to Fine Gael or Fianna Fáil. Don't know who it was in charge. Complete and utter incompetence. So I actually sat down and I did work, went into accountant, spent €30 just out of interest. On my overtime, he actually worked out for every €20 I earned or was paid, I only took €1 home.
1: How is that?
4: If you're going to tax, so if you're going to get rid of it, because I can tell you, if I did, I would have been paying bills with that. I ended up owing thousands upon thousands, which I eventually paid off by actually not paying other bills for years, pay them off, and I'm now paying these bills off. You know, so there has to be a big incentive now. But you know, if you're doing overtime, you have to say, you might have to pay a babysitter to look after two children.
1: Yeah,
4: that's coming out of it.
1: Yeah, you might have to bring the car because there's no public transport after a certain time, so you might have to bring a car.
4: Those were the things that were taken into account.
1: Yeah, there are expenses to doing overtime. Obviously, there's an expense to doing.
4: Absolutely. So I just think it should be zero tax. And to be honest,
1: I don't disagree with you and Jackie, and I'm completely on board with the idea of zero tax, or certainly a much more reduced tax. The problem I see is, and I can't see a way out of it, is that it's just wide open to abuse in the private sector, not in the public sector, obviously, but in the private sector. And when I say abuse, it wouldn't be illegal; it would be avoidance, which is totally legal.
4: But you can actually nearly guarantee in the private sector that is already happening, so it doesn't be.
1: I know in the private sector some people work overtime for cash.
4: Absolutely.
1: Yeah, yeah.
4: I know people who actually work their 9 or 10 hour shift in a hospital and then go and do 8 hours for cash in another hospital. So it's not cash. Cash is king.
1: And how are they getting cash in a hospital, by the way? I'm just curious now.
4: You just think of the difference between private hospitals and...
1: Private hospitals. Oh, okay, I get you. Thank you for that, Stephen. Let me go to Dave. Dave, hi, how are you?
5: What's the crack?
1: You heard what Jackie said there. You know, he completely agrees. Donald Trump is one of the persons who spoke about this. No tax on tips, no tax on overtime. Do you agree with it, Dave?
5: Of course I do. Why wouldn't you?
1: Well, now let's leave the tips aside for the moment, because realistically, nobody goes running to the revenue commissioner and tells them they got £20 tip last week. So it's not a problem, really, is it? It's not an issue.
5: No, not really. I don't think so. In our current economic climate, who's tipping?
1: Yeah, I think the tipping issue will become a problem in the next few years when cash is practically gone and everybody's paying with card. I know nowadays you can tip on the machine. Now that has to go through the books, and that has to be out to pay tax.
5: Oh, they try to shame you into tipping, yeah.
1: Yeah, yeah. Oh, you know what? I was in a Chinese restaurant there going back a while ago, and your woman held the card machine out to me, right, with the price. I think it was like £65 for the meal, right, for the two of us, right? Mm. And she held the card machine out, and she pointed at the tip thing. And I gave a choice of 10%, 20%, or 30% or something like that. On the there was 3 buttons. She was telling me, asking me which one did I want to press.
5: Yeah.
1: There was a none option underneath. I pressed that.
5: Like they're not even being sneaky anymore. Once upon a time, they'd be so sweet to you when you come out to pay that you'd nearly be walking away with diabetes. Like, do you know?
1: Yeah, yeah.
5: It's not even that anymore. Do you know? It's that like when you're in a place and they're, oh, hi, how are you? Pretending to actually give a shit, did you have a good time or not? You know?
1: Yeah, yeah, yeah.
5: Now it's just more blatant. No, we went to a place before and the food and service was absolutely horrible. Your man held out the machine and I looked him dead in the eyes when I hit the X button for the tip part.
1: Yeah. Although I've no qualms about not giving a tip if the service is shit, or if the service is just like a takeaway. You know what I mean? if I get nice service, I'll tip somebody. Anyway, Dave, we're going over time. Go up, right. Overtime. Back to overtime. Do you believe there should be any tax at all on overtime?
5: A special rate of tax, maybe 5%, 10% tax. That way, you know, the exchequer is still getting their pound of flesh, so to speak. But, I mean, look, my boss, once upon a time, when we used to do overtime, what they would do is, whatever you were making for overtime, your time and a half, you were getting your time and a half. Whatever the tax was, the company was paying the tax.
1: Okay, so they were grossing it. Yeah, okay.
5: Yeah, and we were basically, like, from the middle of October to right up to the Christmas holidays, we were nearly putting in an extra 40 hours a week because we were creasing it. We were coming out with a good few quid for Christmas. Stock was flying out. It was
1: that was costing your boss a quite a few bob if he was grossing the wages.
5: Trust me, Niall. My boss was making money hand over fist. He was grand.
1: If this was
5: discommoding him in any way, shape, or form, to the tune of a euro, he wouldn't have been doing it. Trust me. He was not a very altruistic man. So that worked out for me. That worked out for us. But yeah, I have a friend. He works, Jesus. He can work 60, 70 hours a week sometimes. And I'd be like, man, you must be making serious cash. He's like, nah. It's like, once the revenue get a hold of it, he's barely coming out with more than what I make.
1: Yeah, see, I was looking 2 years ago. I was in a particular place I used to work DJing. And anytime I did extra nights, the same, they would gross it. So they were grossing. So it meant it didn't, no skin off my nose. I was making extra money. I was making, I was getting the money for the gig, but they were grossing it. Okay. But very few people are in that position, Dave. Very few employers do that nowadays. It's expensive.
5: But this idea, you were saying before, it could be abused. How could it be abused?
1: Very easily. So, So I'm in the private sector, all right, and I have two or three people working for me. And I do a deal with them. And I say, right, here's the way we're going to work this, right? Overtime is now at 5% tax. Everything else that you're paying, by the way, is 40%, right? Because you're all on over 44,000, okay? So what I'm going to do is, I'm going to pay us all an hourly rate, instead of an annual salary, an hourly rate of minimum wage. And then, if you do overtime, I'm going to pay you 40 quid an hour. So do you understand what I'm saying?
5: No, I get where you're coming from, but what I'm going to say is if you can find an employer in the private sector who's willing to do that for his workers, I'll send him a job application.
1: No, because it'll be cheaper for him too, because he'd have less employers' PRSI to pay.
5: So what I'm saying is
1: it's open to abuse. And nowadays it's easy to do that kind of stuff with clever accounting, which can be done on ChatGPT. So it's kind of easy. It's open to abuse.
5: Yeah, but think about it, right? I know the state will come out with the whole, we need tax money to pay for services, to which my question would be, what services exactly?
1: Well, I mentioned that, but I'm not so concerned about that argument, because realistically, if you didn't have to, and Jackie didn't have to pay, half your money in overtime, you would have extra disposable income in your pocket. You'll go to the pictures with the kids that weekend, which you're paying 23% VAT on. So, and you'll buy the popcorn and the ice cream with the extra money that you have, which you're paying 23% VAT on. So they're getting their 23% pound of flesh off you anyway.
5: You see, that's what I mean. I mean, this kind of thing is beneficial for everybody, because it means, you can go to the cinema. I went to the cinema recently with just me and the young lad, and Jesus Christ, it cost nearly an arm and a leg.
1: Spider-Man?
5: Toy Story 5, some show.
1: Oh, awful, awful movie. Go on.
5: No, it's not.
1: It was. Oh, it was such a letdown. Oh, I was so disappointed.
5: It was not.
1: No, I enjoyed all the other ones, but it was just bleh. It was just bleh.
5: Well, look, the four-year-old left happy, so it's the child equivalent of happy wife, happy life, But that's it. But look, it stimulates the economy. It gets people back out. I mean, I know when they try to do these, when someone brings up the idea of let's do something that's beneficial for workers and put more money back in their pocket. And then the states are screaming, no, our tax take. It's not like we're all going to be taking extra money and putting it in Bitcoin or burying it in the ground or something. It's going back into the economy.
1: Okay, well, do me a favor. Stay there a second, Dave. And Alan will be with you in a second. Just got to go to Sharon first if I can. Sharon, hi. How are you?
6: Hi, Niall.
1: What were you going to call me? You were going to call me Alan, were you?
6: I was.
1: Oh, Jesus Christ.
6: Sorry, Niall.
1: Stop laughing, Alan. Anyway, so Sharon, tax on overtime. Forget about the tips. We can talk about that another time. But the overtime, do you believe there should be tax on overtime?
6: No, I think it's very unfair because, if somebody's working hard and they're willing to work hard, even harder, and do overtime for the benefit of their family, why should their family not get the benefit? Mm. They're just paying more. A lot of people would say, I'm not doing overtime because a lot of it goes to the government anyway. Now, some people will just do it anyway because half a pie is better than no pie. But, I think it's unfair. I think it should be the person working for it that gets most of the benefit from the overtime.
1: I don't think anybody would disagree with that principle, that the person who's doing the work should get most of the money. But the way the government look at it is you're earning a fair wedge now because you're over the 44,000. Let's just take it that you are over the 44,000. So we want half of your money. Well, almost half of your money. Which, by the way,
6: I wonder, are they paying half
1: morally
6: their money
1: sounds
6: as well,
1: wrong, doesn't
6: they
1: it?
6: They get paid.
1: Well, they do. Well, yeah, of course they would.
6: They don't do much overtime.
1: No, but they would be paying Well, it all works out on expenses and they have accountants and everything else. But anyway, they're TDs.
6: They have ways to wangle around everything. Okay.
1: TDs, how much are TDs on 130, 40,000 and a minister's on over 200,000? So they're paying full 40 cent in the euro tax.
6: Can I tell you something, Niall? I think if they were paid less, we'd get more genuine people in the job.
1: Do you think so? I don't agree with you, Sharon.
6: I think money is a lot of the motivator.
1: People who are clever and who know they're clever and who are skilled at a job don't work cheap. I don't believe you will get good people. If you paid, say, 40 grand for a TD.
6: Oh, no, not in any other case, but in the government's case, I think...
1: I'm not disagreeing you.
6: The perks.
1: No, I'm not disagreeing with you. The people that we have in there at the moment are a bunch of clowns. And I have no idea how they managed to get as far as they did. I'm absolutely agreement in relation to the current people that we have there at the moment. They're not worth the money we're paying them. But I do disagree that you have to pay. But I think you have to pay good money, Sharon, to get good people.
6: Well, I mean, how, Niall, if they're not? I mean, how can you prove that when you look at
1: all the money
6: they're being paid and the things they're wrecking the country with, you know?
1: Yeah, but it's our fault. We voted for the clowns. You know?
6: I didn't vote for them, Niall.
1: Not neither did I. But somebody did.
6: No.
1: Somebody in Dublin did.
6: And then in the private sector and the public sector too, I think the public sector is probably better overtime, paid overtime than the private sector. You know?
1: Well, they do it differently in the public sector. What they'll do is they pay the standard rate, but then they give them an allowance. Like if you're a nurse, for example, you get an allowance for working after a certain time on a Friday. You get an allowance for working into the night, or, you know, a nighttime antisocial, whatever it is, allowance. So you get all sorts of allowances on top of your salary, on top of your wages.
6: Yeah, well, and what about, Niall, all these youngsters that you see? I mean, I don't know how many times I was stopped during the week for people. And I used to be very good at, you know, giving people on the street money and stuff. But a lot of them look young enough and able enough to hold down a job, you know?
1: I know the topic for another day, but I agree with you, Sharon. I wouldn't pay the dole, as they call it, job seekers, to anybody under the age of 25.
6: But you see, unless they change the culture of people, families who are on the dole, and then the next generation is all on the dole, unless that culture is changed, we're always going to be paying for them, you know? And
1: okay, we're going into a million different topics there, but getting back to the overtime, you do believe that the tax rate should be reduced.
6: Definitely, yes.
1: Dave, by the way, Dave, do you feel any sympathy for the government that they'd lose out on, I don't know, some accountant will probably tell you if we reduce tax by 10% on overtime, it'll take about 1.5 billion away from the government, from the exchequer every year. Do you feel sorry for them?
6: 1.5 billion less waste.
5: My hair bleeds. What's that, a couple less bike sheds and a few less steps in the park?
1: And a little bit less money for Zelensky and his deputies to go out and see strippers and drink champagne.
5: I'm a single parent who works full time. Where's my strippers?
1: But somebody, by the way, says, not, I haven't seen the video. Go to my Twitter account. I put it up last night. I retweeted a guy with some PhD guy, I don't know who he is, and he put the video up, and I verified it is genuine. So, and it was Zelensky's deputy. And he's in a bar. It looks like a seedy bar, to be honest with you. And the strippers, and they're shoving money in the strippers' knickers. And they're all drinking champagne and quaffing champagne. And I just put up as this obviously is where our taxpayers' money is going.
5: Surprised the seedy bar had strippers.
1: I couldn't agree with you more, Dave. Look, I've run out of time there. I've got to take a quick break. I'll be back, Dave, after the break. And Alan, I'll talk to you straight after this break.
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1: All right, welcome back. All right, let's go to Alan. Alan, hi, how are you?
16: Hey, Niall, how are you?
1: Good. I haven't been in a CD bar with strippers in a long, long time.
16: I was in a CD bar with strippers, but there were male strippers, so it didn't bother me.
1: I was. Yeah, sorry, Dave. Sorry, Alan. Dave, yeah, I was on a stag night. Actually, twice it happened to me. I was on a stag night once, and I was brought to a lap dancer club, and I was mortified. I couldn't wait to get out of the place. And many, many years ago at a convention in Italy, I was brought to this, it was a really fancy bar, and all of a sudden, women start stripping, and again, I get very embarrassed in those situations. I had to...
16: You do, Niall. You're a bit of a shy boy, aren't you, Niall?
1: Yeah, no, I do. I get embarrassed.
16: How you have three kids is beyond me, Niall. Yeah,
1: beyond you. I'm a wizard.
5: I think it's a rosary was said after each one.
1: Yeah, I'm a wizard in the bedroom. Anyway.
16: Go ahead, John. What were you going
1: to
16: say?
1: So, Alan, getting back to tax on overtime, it's easy for us all to say, and I'm sure we all will say, yes, reduce the tax or abolish the tax, but how do you do that?
16: Well, if you look at the history of high taxation and punitive high taxation, you only have to go back to, say, 86, 84, when we were paying 80% tax when people were walking. And it was only when Mary Harney and Des O'Malley's party, the Progressive Democrats, the niche party, they were not really a political party, they were kind of an offshoot of ideological Thatcherites who wanted to carry out the same task of low taxation the way in England was when Thatcher was there, where she lowered tax and she freed up the banks and she freed up the money and she gave people extra spending power. And there was side effects to that as well, which we are now seeing at the moment. But what we need in Ireland is a little bit of humanitarian imagination where we can actually say, right, we'll suspend tax for a 6 month period, say income tax. I think that would be a radical idea. Suspend income tax for people over, say, 30,000 to 40,000, where they're not having to pay any tax whatsoever, and allow them to get a bit of comfort and financial stimulation for the economy as well. Because, as you know, Niall, the rich store their money, the middle class spend it, and the lower class use it. Mm. And we have a situation where in Ireland,
1: so you're talking about like a stimulus package, like Obama did at one stage there, yeah.
16: Yeah, Obama was only a figurehead of what was going across the globe at the time. We had Ireland bailing out the whole banking system, which we couldn't afford, and we had to punish the taxpayer on that one as well, which we still have to pay off as well. So what we need is, you see, what we
1: need a boost to the economy. Okay, so yeah.
16: What we have in Ireland, Niall, is a continuation of a government that is so far removed from accountability because they're so used to getting in that they can do anything without any fear or malice. They don't care.
1: They will care in 12 months, Alan, when they're dragging us into a recession.
16: No, Niall, if that does happen,
1: It will happen.
16: I've heard
1: three different economists now at this stage. I was talking to Carl Deeser
16: today. You know what? There's a very old saying about economists, Niall. Economists are like a man who's telling you about a wife and women and never has a wife of his own. Economists come and go and they tell you all theories and backstories and upsides.
1: I appreciate what you're saying, but I've heard three of them say that. And I spoke, Carl Deeser, who's on the show, is a good friend of mine. I spoke to him the other day about it as well.
16: If this economy slows down, which I think it'll slow down,
1: it will.
16: It won't crash.
1: No, I don't think we're going to see what happened in 2009 again, because Ireland particularly had a bad time because of our banking system.
16: I believe, Niall, this government doesn't really look at the long term. It looks at short term consequences of their actions, because as you know, Niall, the apple cake, which is the electric, Fianna Fáil and Fine Gael now realise that they're two immutable forces, that if they reconnect every time, they'll make up the numbers. Mm. They don't really care if you get a benefit or you're screwed.
1: Okay, back to the original question, just before we come back to Dave on this as well. In relation to overtime, is it a mythological idea to try and reduce the tax on overtime or abolish it?
16: Well, I think they should even suspend it for a year, I was saying, but your tax, suspend it for a year and let them go short in taking certain monies in and allow the electorate, who, in all intents and purposes, have voted for them, to have a little comfort at the end of the week without having an overwhelming cut to their wage due to taxation. And if we did realise that there's a good incentive to do that, because when money is freed up from the smaller sections of society, it goes back into the economy and it goes like a circle. You put it in, it goes around.
1: And we're buying stuff which has 23% VAT, so the government are getting their money back anyway. Dave, would you be encouraged?
16: The government's getting it back.
1: Dave, would you be encouraged to do more overtime or do overtime if you thought it would be tax free for just a year even?
5: Look, we don't have, but I mean, if we did, I probably would. Yeah. How do you put this? What you're basically doing is you're investing in people, is what you're doing. You know what I mean? Because look, the state look at this, they look at their tax take, and they're like, okay, this is how much we have X amount of money every year. Woohoo! Problem with them is there's no accountability. They can spend money like it's going out of fashion. They have a very much like a Celtic Tiger mindset when it comes to money. Do you know what I mean? It's to them, it's never going to end, you know? Even though, if the tech sector, I don't know, went belly up or decided to pull out of Ireland.
1: But it is going belly up slowly at the moment, but go on, yeah.
5: And as well as that, and then with AI coming down the road, a lot of jobs in tech are going to go the way...
1: I saw the paper, PayPal, another God knows many jobs gone.
5: Yeah. Mm-hmm. But that's it. What you're basically doing here is you're investing in people. Like governments are always like, no, we need more money. We need more money. This grant for them, they're not affected. They're insulated by this. To them, this is just numbers on a spreadsheet. But look at countries where they've introduced a 4-day working week, or look at the Scandinavian countries where you pay higher tax, but a lot more is invested in people for maternity leave, paternity leave, schools. I mean, Finland has the best education system in the world. Because secondary or third level, every teacher has a master's degree, because they have invested heavily in people. And when you invest in people, your returns are massive. Countries that have...
1: I agree with you. We don't invest in people. Actually, it's almost like the government despises people, to be honest with you.
5: No, in this country, you're punished. You're punished for doing well. I mean,
1: yeah, that's what I'm saying. We're almost like an inconvenience to them in some form.
5: Yeah, if you take it, we live in a country where if a person makes over 46,000 euros a year, they pay 40% of that in tax. In this current economic climate, that's insane. You're that's the 46 grand a year is not a lot of money, and especially if that's coming into a single household.
1: No, in today's terms, it was a lot of money maybe 15, 20 years ago, but it's not a lot of money now. And that band hasn't changed that much. Sorry, Al, you want to say something quickly before I go to Lorenzo?
16: Yeah, what I think, Niall, is that the masters and the movers and the shakers are not affected by economic decline or squeezing of the middle section. And we really do need imagination now. We're only going back into the 80s booming economy attitude, where we're not giving workers the incentive to be more productive and enjoy their work. We're screwing them. and giving them a feeling that, well, they'll take off your bum.
1: But look at the yeah, but look at the gaslighting they do, Alan. Simon Harris announced, of course, in the next budget.
16: What does that mean, Niall?
1: Well, no, let me explain.
16: I never figured out what that means. I'm not used to that terminology.
1: Okay, so the gaslighting, and I'll explain what I mean in a second. Simon Harris says in the next budget we're going to move that tax band from 44,000 to 48,000, right? Which means that anybody in that category of that tax band, the higher tax band of 40 cent in the euro, will save 400 quid a year. Now, what I mean by gaslighting is they do a lot of bad stuff and then they throw in something nice. You know, it's like kicking a kid in the hole about five times and then handing them a bag of sweets. Do you know what I mean? Yeah. So that's what gaslighting is.
16: That's what that means. I know what that meant.
1: Yeah. Okay. It came originally, actually, gaslighting came originally from domestic violence. So you had a husband who was treating a wife really badly. But every now and again, he'd buy her a bunch of flowers or tell her he loves her to try and keep her on side. When he thought he had gone too far, he'd bring her back.
16: The point
1: I'm making is that band that they're going to expand to 48,000 in the next budget is not going to save people a lot of money. 400 quid a year. You'll pay that extra you'll pay that in your electricity bill, you know, for a family, whatever. But here's the thing. That band hasn't shifted that much in the last 25 years. And 48,000 nowadays is nothing compared to what 48,000 was 20 years ago. Do you understand?
16: The spending power of the money has gone right down.
1: Yeah, absolutely. So people are well worse off now. And they shouldn't be. In an economy like ours, we should feel better off. Let me just go to, hang on, stay there. Let me go to Lorenzo. Lorenzo, hi, how are you? How are you?
17: I know, how are things?
1: Good, Lorenzo. Okay, back to the tax and overtime. It's complicated, but you'd also get rid of it.
17: I think that the overtime, the way that we're talking about the overtime is the normality. And I think it's not the normality. I mean, if a nurse has to stay overtime every week, every day, every night, that's not normal. So it's not that the tax is going to is going to make the life of a nurse better. So I think that, as an Italian, unfortunately, we in Italy, the overtime is used when you don't want to employ somebody else. So you have a company, you need 10 people, you employ 7, and you run those 7.
1: And make them do overtime. Craziness. Yeah.
17: And you make them do overtime. That makes no sense.
1: But I'm just curious now. So you're saying it's employers do this to avoid employing more people. But realistically, are they really saving money by doing that? They're not really, are they? Because they have to pay their employers PRSI in it anyway.
17: Yeah, but from the employer point of view, I can tell you that I would prefer, if I want to be the kind of a jackass kind of employer, I can tell you that I prefer to have those 7 people work harder because I know them, but employ a next one that I have to train, I have to see how it goes, I have to check that for an amount of weeks if he works better, good or not, and invest my time. I'm of my company, money in somebody new that I don't know if he's going to stay for 2, 3, 4 years, 6 months, 1 month. So that's why I'm saying it's good. I can agree on do not tax the overtime because the overtime is time that you should spend at home instead of working. But I also think that there should be an extra kind of charge, extra kind of tax on the employer. If that is the normality, it can happen 1 week. Okay, it's a busy week. We need to go and work harder. That's fine, but it can't be the normality. If that is a normality, if in 1 month, in 2 months, in 3 months, it's a constant overtime, means that you're running your business wrongly.
1: In other words, if you're paying more in overtime than you are in standard 40-hour wages, you're doing something wrong in your business.
17: Someone. Yeah, exactly. Yeah, no, so you need to employ someone. So if that is your normality, there should be a penalty. Because you're running not correctly.
1: I understand the point you're making. But the problem I've said to everybody today, and everybody agrees with reducing tax and overtime. There's nobody that doesn't agree with that. Of course, nobody wants to pay tax. It's something we have to do. Yeah. Right? Logically, we have to pay tax. Otherwise, you know, who's going to pay for all these services? So here's the thing. The problem, it's too... I'm trying to figure out if I was an accountant, working for the government, how I could stop people abusing it, because it's too open to abuse. If I turn around tomorrow and said, as in from January, there's only 5% tax on overtime, you will have private employers, not public sector, obviously, private employers all over the country trying to figure out how they can scam this so their workers get more money. So what they would do is reduce your 40-hour wage, you know, down to like, I don't know, 13, 50 an hour minimum wage, and then pay you €35 an hour for your overtime. So they would move your wages around so you pay as little tax as possible.
17: Yeah, no, exactly. But that's why I'm saying there should be a certain cap. Above that, you as employer are paying the taxes of the overtime, not the state. You. So if you now move my hours from 40 to 30, because that will save you with the calculation, blah, blah, okay, but then as soon as I reach my maximum, every hour after that, you are going to pay me the extra tax, not the government. Okay. So then it makes no sense for you to lower my hours and play around, because then you're going to pay either way.
1: No, I get what you're saying. So you'd be penalized for abusing the system. Yeah, because there has to be fail safes in all these systems, tax systems, because tax systems, as you know, rely on honesty, but they are open to abuse. And when I say abuse, it's not stuff that's illegal. You can legally avoid paying tax by tax avoidance.
17: Yeah, no, exactly. Yeah. That's why I'm saying you put a sort of limit. Above that limit, you can still, you want to do it, you do it, but you pay, not the state, not the taxpayers normally.
1: Okay.
17: You're losing money by doing this.
1: Okay, Lorenzo, listen, thank you for that. Sorry, I'm really stuck for time now, and I got to get to Morris and Brian and Seamus as well. Morris, hi, how are you?
18: Niall, how are you doing? I have an exclusive for you. Do you want the exclusive?
1: Yeah, give us the exclusive. Go on.
18: I've just found out through a friend of mine who's working on there at the Children's National Hospital that all the toilets have to be pulled out of the new building because they're not up to EU standard.
1: That doesn't surprise me. What was the other one there going back a while ago? The doors weren't wide enough or something stupid like that.
18: Yeah. Now the toilets aren't up to EU standard, so every toilet has to be pulled out and replaced. Who's paying? The taxpayer. Yeah. Anyway, overtime. I worked an awful lot of it in my life. When I got the job in 1982, the boss man called me in. He was a friend of my father. He says, listen, the basic wage is not great, but we've a mountain of overtime here. And that's what I did. I worked extra hard to get extra money to survive because the basic wage wasn't right. Are we living in the time where the basic wage is good enough for you? No. I'd done double jobbing. I took on a job at 5 o'clock, 6 o'clock to 10. Done me overtime on Saturdays, walked right through. Now, I did okay because I was married with a family and the only bread earner, but I had a single guy working alongside me, absolutely crucified as a single man. He was paying 60p in the pound on his overtime because he was that lowly on the tax-free allowances, etc. Now, the only reason he did it was he was single, he never got married, and he liked to gamble on the horses and the greyhounds, and he had a smoke and a beer. So that was his life, right? I think anybody that's willing to sacrifice spending time with their family at the weekends or late into the night, they should be rewarded for bringing extra income into the whole household and keeping their family out of the poverty trap. But the government see it as a cash cow where they can take more off you because you're on minimum tax-free allowance. And then as soon as you go over a weekly amount, like on my pension now coming in, I just got a letter in the door this morning. We noticed that you're coming up to the age for your old age pension. So I went through my whatever it was that I ate. They're taxing me at 8% on anything that I get.
1: Okay, so is this on you're being taxed at 8% on your private pension?
18: Yes.
1: Right, okay. And that's quite... By the way, can I just say I completely disagree with that. You paid into that pension out of your wages for whatever amount of years of your life and paid your tax on all of that money.
18: I did.
1: Yeah.
18: Yeah, and now
1: you're paying tax again.
18: ABCs in as well. Yeah, so they're coming, they double whammy you. They hit you on your...
1: You don't even discuss this is immoral. I talked about inheritance tax earlier on. It's also immoral. It's an immoral tax.
18: Inheritance tax kills me. How dare they put their hand into your pocket after your relative has worked hard all their life, earned a lot of money, and they come along and say, oh, you inherited X amount, we're taking money out of your pockets. Yeah. And I also hate them for coming to me, like you. I bought my own house. Oh, you're a homeowner, are you? 400 a year property tax for you, me boyo, for getting your own house. Mm. I fucking despise it.
1: All right, Morris, I get the general gist of that. Anyway, listen, unfortunately, I've run right out of time. Thank you to everybody who got involved that topic. We'll be back with you after the break.
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24: A very good night from the newsroom. I'm Lindsay Dolan. Tens of thousands of FIRSA members have overwhelmingly backed industrial action over a dispute over public sector pay. FIRSA is the country's largest public service union, representing around 100,000 workers across the civil service, health and education sectors. General Secretary Kevin Callanan said the results leave the government in no doubt about the strength of feeling amongst workers.
25: What I'm about to announce, I believe, is the largest ever strike ballot by a trade union in Ireland. Our national executive authorised a ballot of public service members following an assessment that there wasn't the basis for, or sufficient basis for, talks to proceed in relation to a new public service agreement.
24: Foreign Affairs Minister Helen McEntee has condemned an attempted drone attack at Leipzig airport, which Germany has blamed on Russia. She said it's part of a growing pattern of Russian hybrid attacks aimed at weakening European support for Ukraine. The issue will now be raised at tomorrow's meeting of EU foreign ministers in Druids Glen, where Minister McEntee will host her German counterpart and other European ministers. People who are caught with small amounts of drugs in their possessions may be referred to addiction services. The Department of Health has announced a new scheme open to first-time offenders only. However, it has stressed controlled substances remain illegal and Gardaí will continue to charge people they deem unsuitable or ineligible for the initiative. Junior Minister Jennifer Murnane O'Connor said it's about giving people an opportunity to escape addiction sooner.
26: Well, they will be assessed through our SARA practitioner, and what will happen is then they will decide if they need to go for counselling, maybe they need to look at other different services, but they will be assessed and it will be optional. Like, that person will have to decide themselves to take this health-led approach, but the services will depend on when they're assessed what services they need.
24: A jacket worn by Freddie Mercury during his last live performance could fetch over €150,000 at auction. The Queen frontman wore the cropped leather biker jacket during a charity show alongside Cliff Richard in London in 1988. It'll go under hammer in Devizes in in Wiltshire on Saturday. And that's your news for now.
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2: Some well-scattered showers with rain in the southwest gradually extending northeastwards.

0: are they? Prices rose by 3.4% in the year to July, the same annual increase recorded in June. But when you dig into the figures, some of those increases are far more painful. Education costs are up by 8.9%. That's like uniforms, books, all that kind of stuff. Clothing and footwear, 8.5%. Housing, water, electricity, gas, all have risen by roughly 7.7%. This is way above what the government are telling you, by the way. And by the way, depending on your lifestyle, whether you drive a car, whether you have electric or gas heating or oil heating even worse at the moment, all of those things are affected differently in your cost of living. There is no particular one cost of living for everybody. Everybody's cost of living is a little bit different depending on your lifestyle. So, for example, if you're driving a lot for your job or for work, well, then your cost of living is going to be higher. It's going to be increasing more than anybody else's because of the cost of fuel. These are not luxury items, by the way. They're basic everyday costs of everyday life. And the economic journalist Cormac Lucy argues that the government is not fighting inflation at all. In fact, he says the government isn't fighting inflation. In fact, it's fueling it. So is the government's spending actually contributing to the problem? And there is another uncomfortable question that must be asked as well. Why is there not more public anger about the cost of living? And if you go back 15 years, 20 years, when we had the unions in this country, we were very active at the time. If what was happening now was happening then, and we've seen this massive increase in the cost of living, right down to silly little things. We spoke to Ken O'Flynn earlier on. When you walk into Lidl or Aldi or Dunn's or Tesco's now, your half trolley, you would have had a full trolley for the same price of a half trolley full of stuff or household items now. And I'm talking about basics, toothpaste and, you know, shampoo for your hair and all. Those things have kind of gone really high in price. They're nearly considered luxuries now. To use Carbolic soap, be cheaper. But the point, I suppose, I was making was that we're not doing anything about it. 20 years ago, the unions would have been there to encourage us to get out on the streets and do something about it. But now we're not doing anything about it. Because the gap between those who are doing well and those who are scraping by has got wider. So there's a lot of those doing well people, probably in Dunleary voting for Fine Gael, they're doing well and they don't care. It's the I'm all right, Jack people. So we're not seeing that pressure being put on the government. And the government don't really have an understanding of how you live, by the way, because they're on good salaries. So why do you believe we're not doing anything about it? Let me know what you think, anyway. The number is 085 122 55, and I want to know how you're faring off. Are you coping okay? Are you all right, Jack? Or do you believe that we can't do much more of this? Let me go to Cormac Lucy if I can. Cormac, hi. How are you doing?
1: Very good, thanks, Niall.
0: I'm sure this is something you've been writing about in the Irish Sunday Times.
1: Just on the topic that you were covering immediately before me, it recalled to me the phrase that democracy is the worst system of government known to the human species, apart from all the others.
0: Hmm. Yeah, that makes sense. But it is unimaginable, the amount of money that we were talking about in the previous topic, which is going out of the country, including this 2 billion that we're supposed to be getting back from Russia and the Coalition of the Willing, which we'll never get back, by the way. It's an incredible amount of money that could be used far better off in our own country. But we have a government that seems to want to join in and play, you know, be the best boys in the class. Anyway, back to inflation. Inflation is out of control for most people. But for a lot of people in the country, Cormac, it's not really affecting them because they do pretty all right. They're comfortable. Is that the problem, that gap between those scraping by in true life to those who are doing well? Is that why we're not seeing a revolt, so to speak?
1: I think that's one of the issues. And I think another issue is something that you adverted to in the introduction to this, where you said that the amount of money that would have filled a shopping trolley in the past now only fills half a shopping trolley. And, you know, I think one of the big factors is that the rate of inflation it's substantial enough to have an effect, but it's not substantial enough to be immediately painful. So if the inflation rate is, as it now is, June and July, 3.4% per annum, over 30 years, inflation running at 3.4% per annum will have purchasing power. So if you've got 1,000 euros, the amount that 1,000 euros of cash will be able to purchase will be halved over that long period.
0: But that

0: That's not too, that doesn't sound too bad, Cormac. That's reasonable. But what I've seen in the last 10 years, or particularly the last 5 years since COVID, is massive inflation, personal inflation. I'm not talking about what the government will tell us, because it's all well and good for the government to say, well, it's 3.4%, or for, you know, for the economists to say it's 3.4%. But that all depends on your lifestyle. You know, I mean, if you're driving a little bit more, well, then you're paying more for your fuel. If you have your heating on oil, well, then you're paying a little bit more for your oil. So what I'm saying is, for most people, I think that inflation is probably closer to 7 or 8%.
1: I don't buy that. You know, I mean, I accept that individuals have their own basket of goods, and that each individual basket of goods is going to have a somewhat different rate of inflation. But I don't accept that the consumer price index fails to broadly capture price increases for the broad average of people. I think the people who produce that are conscientious, and they're putting it together, trying to match the basket of goods that the average punter purchases, and to weight the different items in the price index accordingly, and that therefore the 3.4% rate of inflation that they've come up with is broadly accurate. But my complaint is, really should be 1.4% or 0.4%. So the notion that 3.4% is acceptable, I disagree with, because over 30 years, that will lead to halving of your
0: It's going to cost us twice as much to survive over your 1,000 euro salary. Like, unless, by the way, salaries are going to double over the next 30 years, which they're probably not. Okay, so in relation to who's fueling these price increases, the government will claim this is out of their control, but you claim differently. You say, nope, you're fueling this. Why? How are they fueling it?
1: Well, the government, the thing is, our government is a fiscal junkie. And they're down in Skid Row every morning injecting themselves with corporate tax receipts they're getting from Apple and the other large American multinationals. And that puts the Irish government in a completely different position from the governments of its EU colleagues, in that we have plentiful tax revenues, whereas if you look at Andy Burnham next door in Britain, he's really getting squeezed now. He's trying to put a favourable gloss on him coming in as Prime Minister. But he's immediately run into the constraint. You don't have any money to spend on anything, Andy. So you can give us lots of pious talk and lots of nice gestures, but you actually can't fund anything significant. By contrast, our government, it's like somebody who's up in the Alps in the middle of winter. And our government has been hit by an avalanche of tax revenue. And it's got more money than it knows how to spend. And as a
0: consequence... Well, it's not doing a bad job, is it? I mean, they do know how to spend it. It's whether they're spending it in the right places is the problem.
1: Well, they don't know how to spend it competently. And one of the consequences of them reacting to every problem by throwing money at it is the government is overspending, and that is pushing up inflation in Ireland relative to our EU neighbours. So in that way, by deploying the windfall tax revenues to sort out short-term problems rather than invest it for the long term or use it to make our pension system solvent, the Irish government is fueling our inflation problem.
0: There's a lot of gouging going on too, which I can't blame the government for either. I mean, there are cases of silly little things like my car insurance, you know, going up just because they can put it up. You know, the price of 6 chicken nuggets going up. Well, actually, I was told 2 years ago when they went up 50%, it was because of the war in Ukraine. Anyway, but going up because they can put it up. It's just, sure, put it up. The Irish will pay it anyway. They're used to price increases. This is what we do now in Ireland. And the same for hotels, for everything. There's a lot of gouging going on.
1: Well, there's an issue of, gouging can happen. Lack of competition. And if we look at the Irish Competition Authority, when was the last time it achieved something substantial in terms of smashing a price-setting ring, in terms of fighting a hard, big battle on behalf of consumers and against producer interests? And you know, I think you're right. I think the Irish economic system very much favours producer insiders rather than consumer outsiders. And as a result, things like price gouging can happen.
0: We've seen that during the fuel increases and the fuel decreases. Everybody knows, of course, as soon as the price of oil goes up, the forecourts will have it up before midnight. But as if it comes back down again and fluctuates back down, even for a short period, we never see the reduction on the forecourt. It's almost like the excuse was at the time that they have to pay the new price immediately. It's like, what, were you downloading the oil or something like that? Which is a ridiculous. So if that is the case, well, then I imagine when it goes down, you're also paying less. So why aren't you passing on those prices? But we don't. They don't pass things on to consumers. Consumers are the last one to ever benefit from any price decrease. And then the other problem you have, Cormac, and I don't know whether this is going to change, we're not seeing an increase in salaries. The only increases in salaries we've seen in 10 years has been in the tech sector. And look where they are now. So we're not seeing an increase in salaries for the average workers anymore to match this cost of living.
1: Yep. We're suffering from a problem which the Dutch suffered from in the 70s and 80s. And it became called, it was termed the Dutch disease. And in essence, the Dutch benefited in the 70s and 80s from a massive expansion in their North Sea gas reserves. And that massively drove up economic activity in Holland. But it meant that their non-gas activities became less competitive relative to their international competitors. And what's happening in Ireland is we're getting a huge boost, like the Dutch did from gas. We're getting it from the multinationals. But if you're outside the Irish multinational sector, let's say you're working in a hotel or you're working in a supermarket, you now have cost levels that are tracking the multinationals, but you're not generating the same level of output growth that the multinationals are generating, and your pay is getting squeezed, as happened to the non-gas sectors in Holland in the 70s and 80s. Mm. So this is another underappreciated aspect of the multinational bubble that is generally benefiting us enormously, but it does have a number of negative side effects. This is one of them.
0: So how are we going to get out of this situation where we have a government who, from what a lot of people are saying to me, are recklessly spending our taxes, including what we were talking about the first half of the show, giving money to Ukraine and giving money to other countries abroad, billions, absolutely billions, recklessly spending it, signing off checks. We don't even have accountability when it comes to those checks. We don't know where the money is going. Yet, we could be in a situation, and a lot of economists, I don't know whether you yourself, Cormac, have said it, said that this bubble could burst very soon. This basically false economy that we have, which is driven by foreign investment, that it could collapse. It could literally collapse in the morning. And it is start, AI certainly is going to do a lot of damage to that, because we're seeing jobs already in the tech sector being lost hand over fist. Actually, unemployment is up for the first time. It went up by, I think, something like 0.5%. But that's significant, because it hasn't gone up in years. It has been going down. So it's at 5.3% or 2% at the moment or something like that, where it was at 4.9% or something. And that's because of the tech sector. So the question I suppose I'm asking you is, where do you see the future? And could this all come to a sudden end?
1: My fear is that, in theory, it certainly could. And my fear is that Ireland is as economically dependent on the multinational tech sector today as Irish people were dependent in dietary terms on the potato in the 1840s. Now, I don't have any simple solutions to either problem. You know, if you were a peasant in the west of Ireland in the 1840s, you may well have known that you were completely dependent on the potato, but what were you supposed to do? Order steak and chips. You were dependent for very simple reasons. And the Irish state is dependent on multinational tax revenue for very simple reasons. I think
0: maybe we should be funding more money into companies like Intel, who are producing chips which are in low supply and big demand in the world. Maybe we should be producing more silicone, which is, there's only two factories, I believe, in Denmark and Norway or somewhere that produce the machines that actually make silicone chips, because they've doubled in price over the last 2 or 3 years because they need them for AI. So maybe we should be looking more into the future and, you know, longer term into the future, and what is going to be popular, what we need, and maybe those companies are the ones that should be supported now in Ireland because they will be here longer term.
1: Well, I do think we need more coherent thought and argument in our politics. But I was struck by the headline of a piece that David McWilliams wrote for the Irish Times last weekend. And the headline was, "Socialism is happening in Ireland under a so-called centre-right coalition." And, you know, just as the Irish state and Department of Finance is completely dependent on American multinational tax revenues to keep going, our governing political parties are dependent on our votes to keep going. But they're not being straightforward in how they are governing. They're just operating on a day-to-day, short-term basis of reacting to any, you know, the slightest problem, and they're effectively reacting with a, as David McWilliams would describe it, with a socialistic reflex. So even though they preach centre-right politics, they're effectively practicing centre-left economics.
0: Mm-hmm.
1: And they're overspending, and this is one of the reasons why our inflation is higher than it should be, and why our inflation isn't just a consequence of what's happening in international oil markets. It's also a consequence of what our own government is doing.
0: Finally, do you see, I mean, recessions come and go, but do you see a recession coming soon? I think I spoke to Carl Dieter there a while ago in relation to this, and Carl believes that we won't see a recession like we used to. There'll be a different type of recession. He doesn't believe that in the next recession that happens, property prices will go down, similar to the way they kind of halved back in 2012-13. Can you see another recession on the way?
1: Yes.
0: Okay.
1: And I think it's going to be ugly.
0: Give me a timeline, Cormac. I'm not the economist, you're the man who knows all the economics. Give me a timeline. When do you think the next recession? What, 5, 10, within 5, within 10 years?
1: Within 12 months.
0: Within 12 months?
1: And it's going to come from the United States.
0: That's quite terrifying.
1: And we're already seeing weakening in the US jobs market. And the other problem is that the US is currently spending, the US government is spending $7 trillion a year, even though it's only taking in taxes $5 trillion a year. So I think the next recession is going to be much worse because the US government is entering into it grotesquely over-borrowing already. And therefore, the American government's scope to use borrowing to cushion the negative impacts of a future recession will be significantly reduced. And this is also going to be happening at a time when asset prices, when share values are off the charts expensive and therefore have much further to drop. So
0: you think it'll be worse than 2010?
1: Not in Ireland.
0: Okay.
1: You know, in Ireland, the recession was really bad because it was largely domestically centred in Ireland.
0: Around the banks, yeah.
1: And the banks. So the Irish property market and the Irish banks are both relatively stable now. But the global impact, this is going to essentially come out of the United States. We're very exposed to the United States, with the multinational sector, and it's going to have an impact also on global interest rates. They're not going to be able to fall to the degree they need to fall to help keep the American economy going. So I think the next recession could be very, very serious.
0: And you're saying 12 months. You're saying 12 months.
1: 12 months, yeah, and maybe sooner.
0: Okay, interesting. Very interesting, Cormac. I'm going to keep an eye on that now, and I'll get you back on the air in 12 months so you can say I told you so.
1: or you can tell me.
0: You were wrong. Thankfully, you were wrong, Cormac. It would be as an expert, it's the one time that you want to be wrong, isn't it, really? You know what I mean?
1: That's true.
0: Listen, Cormac, it's been a pleasure talking to you from the Irish Sunday Times. Cormac Lucy, thank you very much indeed, and I appreciate you coming on. Now we're going to take a quick short break and we'll be back with your calls straight after this break.
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0: All right, welcome back. Before the break, of course, I was talking to Cormac Lucy about inflation. But the question I'm asking you is, why are we doing nothing about it? As Cormac pointed out, the inflation rate, I suppose, as he said already, it is different for everybody, but the general inflation rate is 3.4%. But when you look at certain items, like the things like water, electricity, and gas costs are driven by 7.7% this year. And they're not luxury items. You understand, when luxury items go up in price, you kind of go, oh, well, I can't afford that anymore. But we're not talking about luxury items. We're talking about clothing up 8.5%, education up 8.9%. You know, and we all know when you go into a shop now and fill your shopping basket, it costs more money. You know when you nip down to the shop during the week, not for your weekly shop, you've missed out on some stuff, you just want to grab a bag of potatoes, you know, a bag of sugar, 2 cartons of milk, you know, thing of tea bags, whatever it is, and you want to just grab that stuff. Before it was like €20, now it's 30. The bag, there's a small bag in the spar shop or whatever, it's €30 now for that, just those one or two items. So we see the difference. We can all see the problem. So why aren't we doing anything about it? Cormac blames the government. They're overspending, which is fueling inflation. And that's one thing. Well, why are we doing nothing about it? As I said, back 30, 40 years ago, the unions would be demanding everybody get out on the streets to increase wages so we could battle the cost of living. But then again, that has a knock-on effect of pushing the cost of living higher, because the more money we get, the higher the cost of living. It's kind of circles. It's kind of a vicious circle, isn't it? Those things kind of fight against each other all the time, but you kind of have to rise the two of them slowly, bit by bit, so they keep matching all the time. So the question is, why are we doing nothing about it? Why are y'all sitting at home? Why isn't everybody out in O'Connell Street demanding that the government do something about the cost of energy, the things that they do control, the things that we pay too many taxes on? Why are we not doing something about it? The number is 085-100-2255. Alan, hi.
12: Hi.
0: Good. Alan, why are we not doing anything about it?
12: You know something, Niall? I think we got fatigued. There's so many fucking protests from the left and the right. Everyone's fighting over everything. We're just tired, Niall.
0: I want a protest over protests.
12: We're in a situation now where we have habitual, constant protests about Palestine, about gay rights, transgender, anti-transgender, Christian rights, Muslim rights. Everything is all about protest. And at this stage, the people who are comfortable in this country, who hold the biggest votes in Ireland, the ones who vote for Fianna Fáil and Fine Gael, are not affected, Niall.
0: So they're the I'm all right, Jack.
12: Well, you know, that seems to be the way it is. And no matter what we say...
0: Has the gap become wider between you and them?
12: Well, Niall, I always say that there's no gap between the rich and the poor. When you're at the very bottom, it's like being rich as well, because you don't have the same outgoings and stress levels. Like, I'm single on my own now, and I just managed to make the day.
0: Yeah, but Alan, you're on a disability payment, right? So
12: yeah.
0: How much is that a week? What's it?
12: 278.
0: Much?
12: 278.
0: Okay. So that 278 has to do you for the week, right? So,
12: the packet
0: of biscuits you could afford last year, you can't afford this year. Do you understand what I'm saying?
12: No, I don't see that type of... Like, no, some days I go into... Some weeks I go into Aldi and I'd spend 90 on messages and that'll last me 4 weeks. And then other weeks I'll go in for every 2 weeks. I don't know...
0: How do you make... Alan, sorry, but I need to ask you this. How do you make 90 quid last year 4 weeks?
12: Because, Niall, I don't eat a lot of food.
0: What will you have for your dinner today?
12: Well, you see, Niall, one of the things I have that keep me going, I get a dinner house. And I get me dinner every day for a fiver a day.
0: Oh, okay.
12: So that's 25 a week. And then I have snacks then during the day. No, at 5 o'clock I'll have a sandwich or toast and cheese. Or I don't know, I never think of myself as poor, you see. I just see myself... as fortunate that I'm not...
0: Well, you live by your means.
12: I, like, there is a lot of people on the dole who don't make their money last.
0: Mm.
12: I don't buy cigarettes in the shop, so I buy cheap cigarettes off the dealer. And that'll set me back. Some weeks I spend 120 on cigarettes instead of 300 quid if you were to buy them in the shop.
0: Right.
12: So it's such... I know, I am fortunate. I don't have that many demands on me to live above my means. I just have to tend to have the money I have and I try to make ends meet. But there's some weeks I go to the coffee shop every morning, get a coffee and a pastry. And then on a Friday, because they know me so well, they give me a free coffee and pastry. So I feel like I've landed on my feet. So I don't feel I'm in that category where you're literally scraping the barrels. And once I have my cigarettes, now, you see, cigarettes come before food. So if I have to pay 120 some weeks for my two sleeves of cigarettes, they come first. Because I need my cigarette to pass the day, because they're my constant companion in this depression I'm going through.
0: But okay, so getting back, most people in the country, I mean, don't get me wrong, you are right, there are a lot of people who are coping quite well and doing all right, but there are a lot of people who are just living month to month. By the time they get three quarter way through the month, they're skinned and they're borrowing money and they're paying it back at the start of the next month.
12: There is the middle ground, right?
0: Mm.
12: The middle class are literally the worst class to be involved in.
0: Yeah, because they don't get any government help. Yeah.
12: There you get no benefits, you get no... You have your money comes in and it all goes out on mortgage, life, food, children, and schooling and all that kind of stuff.
0: Mm.
12: So you have a lot of money compared to a person on the dole, but really you don't have that because that all goes out on bills. So you're really living on say, 150 a week instead of 700.
0: Yeah, you could nearly be worse off than somebody on the dole.
12: Yeah, so yeah. It's a paradox in a weird way, Niall. Like, I am fortunate, I only pay 46 a rent every week for me flat.
0: Gee.
12: I could be paying way above the price. If I was a landlord now, I'd be in shit streets, Niall.
0: Oh, well, you couldn't afford it, Alan.
12: And that's the way I just see myself. I'm content to live in a country that, if they just keep on, if they use their common sense, which we don't get a government of common sense, we never did. It's either overspending, cutting, or not giving an incentive to people who are the middle class, who are the ones who make the wages to pay the bills. Like, the people who are walking in the middle section are literally screwed over.
0: But yeah, but getting back to why, you might say there's a lot of protests, and there is a lot of Mickey Mouse protests, you know, I don't know, 50, 100 people out of the streets on a regular basis, right? That's one thing.
12: Yeah.
0: But I'm talking about the mass protests, like the income tax protests of the 70s and the pensioner protests of the 80s and the big water protests in 2015 or 16, whenever it was. You know, we don't do that anymore because the unions are not pushing us.
12: I'll tell you a simple thing now, right? In 2009, when the banks were all bailed out, that really should have been the watershed, but it wasn't. The Irish electorate just had to take on the chin, and we then bailed out all the banks and we had to pay back the debt, even though we didn't cause the banking crisis.
0: Mm-hmm.
12: But there's a big blot on the landscape, Niall. We have a system where the people at the top look after themselves and they spread a bit of money around to the middle section. And people in the poorer sections of society are just sometimes better off than the middle section. So it's kind of an ironic twist, isn't it? You get benefits if you're on the lower class, lower group. You get fuel allowance, you get this, you get that, and you get other things. People in the middle section who are earning, say, 1,200 a week, or whatever it is they make, now, like, I don't know the exact amount for a good wage in this country, if you're middle section, they're not given the benefits of tax cuts or it kind of lit up off the ground where they feel they could have their...
0: There's very few people earning over 1,000. I mean, when you look at the big scheme of things, there are some people obviously earning over 1,000 a week, quite a substantial amount, but the vast majority of the population are probably earning somewhere between 800 and 1,000 euro, I would imagine. And then you've got a lot of people, of course, on the lower tier on minimum wage who are probably only getting about 400 or 500 quid a week.
12: Go on.
0: It's Bernie, hi, how are you?
13: I'm grand, Niall, how are you?
0: I understand the point Alan is making because his life doesn't really change too much because, you know, he's on a set payment and, you know, and he has a certain lifestyle. So, okay, it might cost him a little bit more every now and again. He's probably actually exactly where the government see him at 3.4% per year. But you probably see it a bit more depending on what you're spending your money on.
13: Yeah. To be honest, I mean, I think it's got very expensive in the last year. Definitely, it's gone through the roof, you know, and it's money is just, you don't save. There's no savings. You're just living on whatever you get every month or every week. And you pay, you work out in advance how much you're going to spend, you know, like, and then I work it out. Maybe I might have 300 left of the month for food. I don't know. You know, I never know because like this
0: so
13: month.
0: So if you don't mind me asking, buddy, you're on a pension now, are you?
13: I'm on the old widow's pension.
0: Okay, and
13: I have a small nursing pension that combined. So I'm not, in the scheme of things, I'm not doing too bad.
0: Okay.
13: But, electricity, I didn't turn lights all summer. I didn't have to, I didn't turn on immersions. But my bill came through the door yesterday, 225 euro.
0: That was for the lights that you didn't really have on.
13: I didn't have any lights on. I had no electricity.
0: Yeah, but there's a service charge, isn't there? Isn't that the problem? There's a service charge.
13: Yeah, and like, I haven't done, I mean, it'd be different if I said you had the, immersion on every day for 6 hours and I had the dishwasher or whatever going. I had none of that, Niall. It was too hot. You know, and I had a gas hot.
0: So that's a two-monthly bill, isn't it? Yeah.
13: Yeah. So that's for 2 months in the summer. So you're going to imagine what it's going to be like for the winter.
0: When it has gone up substantially, 7.7%, and it's going up again, by the way, in October.
13: Yeah, so that's it. So, and the oil, forget it. I have no oil till, you know, whenever the tank, I've about whatever is left in it. And I'm trying to save money so I can buy some oil in October, November, maybe in December. again, it depends on how much it is going to be in the market.
0: Yeah. I'm the same. I haven't put oil in the tank since before the war in Iran, which was probably, when was that, March? And because I haven't needed it, because it hasn't been cold, right? I'm dreading actually ringing them to see how much it's going to cost to fill it.
13: Yeah, I'm the same, and I've been putting money aside for that. And you know, I've tried to save with the company I'm with. You know, you wake and pay off in advance. But I, even with that, I wouldn't say there's enough to put a week's supply in it.
0: Yeah,
13: because it's like, you know, and you know, car tax. If you want a car on the road, you've got car tax. You've got car insurance. You've got house insurance. You've got your property tax coming up. All these things are impacting, and then you go into Lidl and Aldi and Dunnes and wherever you try and get your shop and Super Value. Everything has gone up, except for chocolate for some reason.
0: Chocolate?
13: Yeah, they're trying to get, see, nobody's buying Cadbury's now because the palm oil, I think people are gone off it. So, you know, there's three bars of fibre.
0: I haven't really, maybe I have noticed the difference in the taste of the chocolate. I don't know.
13: I have to say now.
0: Wait, isn't there's bars there now of chocolate, like Penguin bars and so that, which don't actually contain chocolate. They had to change the labelling legally to say chocolate flavoured covering because there's no actual chocolate in it.
13: So if you treat yourself to an ice cream, you know, like this, God forbid us, the HB chocolate ices are gone. God bless them, they were great. A brunch is now, I think a box of six is like $4.85 in the shop. You know, you're not getting, where are you going, like? A coffee, if you go out for a coffee, you can go pay out.
0: Well, see, it'd be all well and good if we were getting more. Like, if your pension and Alan's disability was increasing with the cost of living, it would be all well and good. But it's not.
13: Yeah, it's not.
0: Sorry, Alan. Yeah, sorry, Alan, go ahead.
12: See, what I think is, like, for me, my bill, not my ESB, then, my Electric Ireland. Now, I very rarely use a lot of electricity. I use the kettle because I usually drink my coffee out of the coffee shop. And I don't have a coffee during the day, but I had one today. But I don't use a lot of electricity. But I notice the less you use, the more expensive your bill. You notice that at the same rate when you go into Aldi's Nile, if you buy a few little bits of messages, it comes to fucking 90. But if you think you use trolley pull, it comes to 100. So it's kind of like a paradox. The less you use, the more expensive it is.
0: Well, even if you use nothing, by the way, just to mention, and people I'm sure know this, if Bernie knocked off all her lights, didn't use any of her electricity for the 2 months, you'll still get a bill. The bill, because it's a service charge. So you get paid, I don't know, the service charge is like 50 quid a month or something. So you still get a 100 quid bill.
13: So, am I better off then to go on and put on the immersion every day and have, you know, a shower?
0: No, I'm not suggesting that. I'm just saying.
13: No, I know you're not. I know you're not. But I wonder, is there truth in what Alan is saying? That, you know, if you keep going to a shop, go for a big shop, but then, you know, stuff goes off, you don't use it.
0: Yeah, I'm not a big shop person. We don't do big shopping.
12: Wealthy people aren't, Niall.
0: I'm not wealthy.
12: I looked at your bank account. You have a lot of money hidden away off some tax evasion.
0: I wish I had, Alan.
13: In the Bahamas. That's why he's going to Florida.
0: Alan, if you could do a check of that and find out exactly which bank it is, I'd be delighted, right?
12: It's AIB.
13: He lost his money.
0: I got a call yesterday and actually recorded it. I must play it on the air someday. So I got a call from AIB. Saying that Amazon had taken 1,100 quid out of my account, and could I confirm if that was me? So for the crack, I don't even have an AIB account, can I point out? For the crack, I let this guy start and talk to me. He said, "What's your name?" I said, "Tom O'Brien." And he said to me, right, have you noticed anything unusual on your account? He said, "What was the last transaction?" I said, "How would you know?" I said, "You haven't even asked me my account number yet." And he goes, "Oh yeah, sorry, can you give me your account number?" And I made up this number and I went, 6. And I could hear him write it down. He was going, 6. I went, 6, 6, 6, 6, 6, 6. And we just went down for about 5 minutes. And I said to him, "You should be ashamed of yourself." I said, "You're actually Irish and you're a fraudster." I said, "You should be." And he just hung up. Anyway, sorry.
12: Yeah, that's the best way to deal with them.
0: Let me go to Dave. Dave, hi, how are you?
14: What's the crack?
0: Dave, okay, getting back to, you know, the kind of shopping and how it's affecting people and why people are doing nothing about it. We're all just sitting here talking about it, but nobody actually gets out on the streets. Why do you think nobody's doing anything about it?
14: I blame the unions and I blame people. People can't afford to take time off to go protesting. So as Irish people, we're a very duplicitous people. We'll on the one hand be like, yeah, we should do something about it. And then be like, well, let's do something about it. Why would you ever show up in fucking Egypt? You know?
0: Just go back to work there. Yeah.
14: I did. Yeah, yeah. Oh, you should. Oh, what are you going to do about it, Che Guevara? You know, we spend more time taking the piss out of one another than actually doing anything. I did it at work with lads. We were getting screwed out of a week's holidays. I was like, lads, there's literally laws around this stuff. Let's do something. And people are like, oh, we ever shut up. So eventually me and a couple of other lads did something about it and we got our week's holidays, you know? But like, I do think like a lot of people don't have the time or to take off work and they can't lose that money. But there's also like who's going to organize it? You know, like there's like, we're a very sparse, like you can look at other countries and be like, hey, there's 100,000 people marching in the streets of a city of 10, 12, 13 million people. We're a very sparsely populated island. Like the majority of our population is in a couple of different centers and then a sprinkling of the rest.
0: Yeah, but I remember there was a couple of protests here in Dublin and Bernie, I remember going, she came all the way from Galway to the protests in Dublin. People really want to, they will.
14: No, they will. And but you know, I kind of blame technology on a small bit as well, because like we're pissed off and angry. Should we have our little gadgets and our little toys to keep us anesthetized? You can just go onto your Facebook or your Twitter and abuse a politician or
0: write. And then you feel like you've done your bit.
14: Yeah, you know, you get your little dopamine hit at the end of it, then feeling like a good little boogle. But like a lot of the big protests, like if you don't watch like Reeling in the Ears or something, and like a lot of the big protests, they were organized by the trade union.
0: That's what I was saying. Yeah, they were very powerful at the time.
13: Yeah. I was in the nurses' union.
14: So that's it. But now those fuckers are in bed with the government, like, because you know, like, be a good civil servant and you'll go far. I definitely do blame that. Because, like, I mean, the best protests we've probably seen in recent memory was were the fuel protests.
0: The
14: fuel protests, like, I'm saying, like, recent times, you know? But, like, even that, right? We're still banging the drum of, Jesus, the water protests were brilliant. Remember O'Connell Street that day? How fucking long ago was that, like? Yeah. The fuel protests were good. But the problem was, again, it was this group. Some groups were very good at leaving corridors open for people to go to hospitals and stuff. Other corridors were acting the bollocks. Some of the people that were kind of like the main, we'll say, faces of the protest, some of the stuff they posted online came out not exactly, like, regardless of how you feel about them or about what they said, it's not a good look for your movement. So there's no cohesion. There's different groups doing different things. So if we want change, you need to have like one central authority, for lack of a better expression, to say, right, this is what we're going to do. We're going to do it on this day. We're going to do it on this time. And hopefully something changes. But then if you do a protest, they completely block off anywhere around all air and they put you down like Kildare Street or something where you're basically boxed in and nobody gives a shit, you know?
0: Yeah, but the whole idea of a protest is disruption, isn't it?
13: Yeah.
14: No, it is.
0: I'm not suggesting violence, but I'm talking about disrupting traffic, you know, and like when you've got 100,000 people over O'Connell Street, you know, traffic is not going anywhere for a while, you know?
14: Go
0: ahead, Bernie.
14: No, sorry, go on, Bernie.
15: The last focus I was at,
0: how did your son get on today?
14: Brilliant. Absolutely brilliant. I'm dehydrated from crying. But no, absolutely fantastic. It was absolutely amazing. I can't wait for the weekend because I'm an emotional wreck and I need to relax.
0: Okay. Anyway, sorry.
13: Oh, okay.
0: Yeah,
13: sorry. But the last protest as that was organized by Malachy, I think, Stevenson.
0: That's right, yeah.
13: It was absolutely really well organized. The people of Dublin and everywhere in Ireland came together. We met on buses coming into the city. You know, random strangers, we all helped each other out. It was peaceful. We're offering wheelchairs to people who were finding it hard to struggle. Like, it was incredibly peaceful. It was the Irish heart, right on fire. And it was peaceful. And it was to highlight something, and nothing was done. And again, you know, it's just so frustrating.
0: Well, I do get the point that Dave is making. See, okay, Malachy Stevenson organised that one. I know there was other ones organised as well by different people too. And if you don't align with the people who were organising the protest, even though everybody's central point is the same, we all want to decrease in prices or up in wages, nobody's going to go. or not as many people will go. Do you understand what I'm saying? You're only getting a percentage of the population that align with the other thoughts. Like, as Dave pointed out, in the fuel protests, there were individuals involved who, you know, a lot of people may not have had a huge amount of time for. So that then restricts you from going to that protest or being involved in that protest. But there needs to be unity, because people on the left, people on the right, people in the middle are all affected by the cost of living.
13: I think going to a major city, like, say, going to Dublin, it should be broken down into smaller villages, and the likes of, say, the village I live in. And if we all went out one Saturday morning from 10 till 12 and, you know, stopped the traffic for an hour or two and highlighted it, and every village did it on the same day, I think small is better than big. I think the big ones are not working. So if we all in the villages of Ireland who are feeling really bad about it, you can stay at home if you don't want to join it. But a lot of people would want to highlight it because they don't want to travel. A lot of people can't travel, can't afford to travel. And so if you can go to your local area and have a protest, or, you know, sign, you know, to sign those things, go around door to door and sign all those and send them in. Like, we have to go back to the old way of doing things, I think, because it's not working. All these public masses, you know, going out and saying this and this and this, you know, it doesn't work. So
0: I think there's a huge division in society. Dave, maybe just for very quick before I go to Gladys, do you agree that we have seen society divide up into more groups than ever before? So that
14: 100%.
0: There's your problem then, because you've got a lack of unity, even though it comes to something that we're all concerned about.
14: But see, do you know what? Like, I've noticed, like, in the last couple of years, like, a lot of American culture wars bullshit seeping into Irish society, where you have people like, I met people and they're going, this guy's a lefty, and other people, this guy's a far right dickhead. I'm like, you're both fucking morons, because I'm friends with people. Like when people start talking politics around me, if I'm in the pub, I walk away. Well, like, that has very much seeped into our society, because America's biggest export next to war is their culture. And people
0: what we're doing is, like, so Dave goes out tomorrow publicly and says, right, I'm organizing a protest about the cost of living, which affects everybody in the country. And then a lot of people go, well done, Dave. That's great. Yeah, I'll be there, yeah. Dave. I'll be there. I'll have my flag with me. I'll be there. And then you're going to get people going, oh, your man Dave, he has a transgender friend. No, I won't be going with him. That's Dave, he has a refugee living with him. I won't be going with him. You know what I mean?
14: Yeah, so that's it. And this is the really fucking infuriating thing about all this is, regardless of where you lie on the political spectrum, because it doesn't matter if you're a liberal or a conservative government, we're all being fucked by the same system. The majority of, we have more in common than we don't have in common. But unfortunately, because the stuff that you see online is ruled by an algorithm that figured out a long time ago, we engage more with each other when we're pissed off than is when we're happy. That has driven a wedge in society. But I will say there's another thing I've noticed as well, and no offense to either yourself or Bernie, especially not Bernie. Bernie's a lady, Bernie's a legend.
0: But you don't mind offending me. Go ahead, yeah, go on.
14: It's part of your job. I'm okay. Build a bridge. No, but just like year from an older generation. So year from a time when life wasn't as easy, you know, things weren't as available, things weren't as convenient. You know, you didn't live in the age of, like, you didn't grow up in the age of instant gratification. So being discommoded some bit for the greater good wouldn't bother you as much. But there's a whole generation, two generations of people who've grown up where everything is readily accessible. You can get on a bus or whatever and, you know, go to, like, I can get the train from Tip to Dublin an hour and a half. Years ago, when I was younger, it used to be 3.5 hours. And by the time we got to Houston Station, it looked like one of those trains from India. You know, so people aren't as willing to take the discomfort, even though in the long run, it would benefit all of us.
0: Okay, hold on there for a second. I got to go to Gladys. Gladys, hi, how are you?
16: Hi, Nan, how you doing?
0: I'm good, Gladys. Okay, back to the original question. I don't even know what the question was now at this stage, because Dave went off in such a tangent. Okay, why do you think we're not protesting more when we see how the cost of living is affecting all of us?
16: I kind of feel, unless, you know, sort of thing, like, I mean, you'll have the people that are on fairly okay money and plodding along okay. And
0: like Dave, yeah.
16: The biscuits are a little bit more expensive or whatever, but really, their lives are not really impacted, you know, to the degree that they're really struggling.
0: Is your life impacted?
16: Of course. Absolutely. But honestly, it's not a joke to think, you talked about the oil, filling the oil tank. I mean, that's my biggest fear. Just like yourself. I don't want to ring them. I don't want to find out how much it is.
0: I'm dreading
16: whatever.
0: Ringing
16: them. Yeah, deeply impacted.
0: I normally get 400 litres, and I think the last time I got it, which was before the war in March, I think it was like 280 or 300 or something like that. Can't remember. but I'm dreading ringing them now. I'd say it's going to be 500.
16: Yeah, well, you're going to be talking here as at stamp maybe today about 900, 500 litres or something.
0: Yeah.
16: 900, you're just vomit-inducing. I just feel that we've lost our mettle. You know, we've lost. But, you know, once, you know, people are... I dread what happened to your last caller that was the economist that was talking about recession that will hit. But yeah, Cormac, within 12 months.
0: But he predicted a recession within 12 months.
16: That's right, or even sooner. You know, or even sooner. If that does happen, right, you know, like you and I, and you name it, we've lived through various things, you know, we've built up stock, you know, because we know... that these things, you know, sort of thing, we're living great and everything's fine, but that can literally be taken, the rug can be pulled from under.
0: And why do you think the government are not listening to people like Cormac, people like
16: Dave
0: McRae?
16: Because there's no threat to them, Niall.
0: But these guys, Cormac is a very intelligent man, so is Dave McWilliams. Yes. All these people are economists. They've watched the patterns, the trends. They know how the banking system works. They have a better idea than probably some overpaid government advisor.
16: Yeah. Yeah. But consequently, they're okay. They're the ones, they're not running around Aldi looking to see if they can get a packet of biscuits with, you know, or a packet of chocolate with no palm oil in it. They buy the expensive stuff, they don't care. Or they send one of their you know, employees to go out and, you know, buy the stuff for them or whatever. Mm. They're not impacted in the same way. And there's no track to them. There won't be an election for, what is it, 4 years?
0: Three years, yeah.
16: They will be well sorted, Niall, with their pensions. They're stacking up whatever they do. It's really cynical.
0: But the election really doesn't worry cynical. Them. Election doesn't really worry
16: No.
0: them because they know they get elected again anyway.
16: Yeah, and a lot of them will retire and get on boards and get another job that will give them loads of money. So they're not impacted. And they aren't, I would have to say, and I hate saying it, they don't love our country. They don't love their citizens, their country, the people, you know, sourcing the built this country, and they don't care about us. They don't care what happens to us. They do a lot of mouthing out of them, you know, tends if there's a bit of pressure put on them. But they really
0: Dave, do you believe the politicians in this country love this country?
14: I don't know. I really don't know. I would like to think that they do. But I genuinely think, like...
0: I think they hate us. I don't whatever about the country, but I think they hate us.
14: No, I don't think they have any strong feelings towards us. I think it's just a general sense of apathy towards us. Because, like, I think
0: we're an inconvenience to them.
14: Oh, yeah. No, definitely. We're a bit of a thorn in their side, for sure. But
16: great on what?
14: yeah, exactly. No, that's exactly it. I've always believed, like, that the kind of people who are drawn to politics are probably the people who should not be involved in politics. Like, it shouldn't be the kind of thing where you can make yourself a millionaire. It should be a vocation. Like, the idea...
0: But it does attract narcissists, you know?
14: But that's on top of it. Like, what kind of fucking psychopath wakes up in the morning and, like, thinks, I want to be, like, in charge of, like, the lives of millions of people? I had to bring one little person to school this morning, and I nearly end up in a fucking lunatic asylum, you know? And, like, you have...
0: But by the way, by the way, Dave, I know you were crying, but was he crying?
14: No, he was fine. Like, he's grand. He's happy to take his shit off. I know what it is. Actually, if anybody saw a Citroen C4 Picasso this morning and heard a strange wailing sound, my apologies. There's too much money to be made in it. There's no consequences. You know, if you do a bad job, you're still getting paid. You know,
0: you don't lose your job. Yeah.
14: Yeah, and like a lot of them, like I know some of them like to be like, do you remember like Liz Truss? Remember when she was giving that speech and she was like, I was brought to protest with common people. Like these fuckers are so far removed from the rest of us. They may as well be living on a different planet. Like we'd have Zig and Zag in power and they'd probably do a much better job. Or Count Binface. Give him a go.
0: All right, listen, Dave, thank you very much. Always eloquent in the way you put things. We have run right out of time, unfortunately. We'll be back with you after this short break.
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